0: through those and Oman's on the way out. The Trump administration has told Oman it's against that joint management and other parts of the evolving deal. President Trump last week threatened to bomb Oman if it, quote, gets in the way. Sagar Magani, Washington.
1: Ukrainian long-range drones hit a major warehouse belonging to Russia's biggest online retailer, Wildberries, for the second time in 6 weeks. Authorities say it started a fire that destroyed the facility. Kyiv says Wildberries sells goods that include equipment used by Russia's military. The company denies it. The U.S. Army plans to add nuclear microreactors at 5 military bases from New York to Texas. Lisa Dwyer reports it's seeking a reliable energy source independent of the commercial electric grid.
2: The Trump administration is pushing to develop the next generation of nuclear power, including billions in loans for large nuclear reactors to meet skyrocketing power demand from data centers, and a program to boost advanced reactor designs and projects for military and civilian use. The Army expects that more than 20 nuclear microreactors will be built and operated. I'm Lisa Dwyer.
1: Fresh government data show the U.S. economy grew at a sluggish 1.5% pace in the second quarter. Inflation was at a 3.7% annual pace in July. AAA puts the average price of a gallon of gas at $4.10 nationwide. This is AP.
3: I am Sydney Zagalolo with WINY Headline News. The Danielson Fire Department announced Tuesday night that it will enter a safety stand down, which began at 11:59 p.m. that night due to ongoing concerns over the condition and availability of firefighters' protective gear. In a statement from the department, officials said the action was necessary because of gear issues they said have not been addressed by the Danielson Borough Council. The department said firefighters cannot safely respond to calls without the proper personal protective equipment. The announcement follows recent concerns raised by the Danielson Firefighters Association about the department's gear inventory. According to the association, the department has 31 complete sets of PPE when both in-service and expired gear are included. Of those sets, the association said only 12 are within their 10-year service life, while 4 in-service sets are damaged. The fire department said mutual aid agencies are being coordinated to provide coverage for the borough during the 15-day safety stand-down. Next news in 1 hour.
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0: There's Bruno Mars. Hello, I'm Karen Van Zandt. I hope you are having a wonderful evening. Thanks so much for making us a part of your Wednesday night, halfway to the weekend with Alex Warren in Ordinary.
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0: That's Rihanna. Hi, my name is Karen Van Zandt. I hope you're having a wonderful evening. Of course, yesterday we learned the sad news that Dolly Parton passed away. Just a woman that I think everyone on earth loved. How could you not love Dolly Parton? She did so much, not just for country music. I mean, I think even folks who aren't necessarily fans of country music love her. She had so many wonderful movies, 9 to 5, Steel Magnolias. I could go on and on, but she also was just a really amazing human being. And she did a lot of things for people. I think she probably has done stuff for people we will never even hear about. She was just so generous with her money, with her time, all of it. She passed away yesterday in Nashville at 80. She will be buried alongside her husband, her late husband, Carl Dean, in Nashville.
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0: 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Saturday, the OK2BU, queer community group for ages 12 to 18, will meet at Chubby Dog Cafe in Putnam at 10 a.m. Tri-State Cruisers Saturday Night Cruisin' will be held from 2 p.m. to dusk at Pizza 101 at the corner of Routes 101 and 169 in Pomfret. 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That's what's happening. 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

0: There's Justin Timberlake. Today is August 26th. Let's take a look at our celebrity birthdays. They include comedian, one of my favorite comedians, and writer John Mulaney. He is turning 44 today. Chris Pine, James T. Kirk in the new Star Trek movies, is 46. And Macaulay Culkin, he will always be Kevin from Home Alone. Macaulay Culkin is turning 46 years old today.
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0: The forecast for northeastern Connecticut overnight, clouds moving in, becoming mostly cloudy, low 60s. For today, Thursday, partly sunny, afternoon showers, thunderstorms 80. Thursday night, showers, thundershowers 65. And on Friday, morning showers ending, becoming partly sunny 80. Mostly sunny 75 to 80 Saturday and more sun 80 Sunday. Mostly sunny 85 Monday and partly sunny low 80s on Tuesday. This is WINY meteorologist Bill Jacklin.
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0: That's Teddy Swims in Lose Control. I'm Karen. Thanks for hanging out. We're halfway to the weekend.
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1: AP News, I'm Ben Thomas. Testimonies concluded in the murder trial of Lindsay Clancy. Lisa Dwyer has the story.
2: Clancy is accused of strangling her three young children in a case that has drawn attention to postpartum mental health. She's pleaded not guilty by reason of lack of criminal responsibility. A forensic psychiatrist for the defense, Dr. Philip Resnick, testified that Clancy was experiencing postpartum psychosis.
3: On January 24, 2023, Ms. Clancy was frankly psychotic.
2: A forensic psychiatrist hired by the prosecution, Kirk Heilbrun, testified Clancy planned the killings and understood her actions were wrong.
4: My clinical opinion is that she was criminally responsible on January 24th.
2: Closing arguments are scheduled to begin Thursday. Jurors must decide whether she was criminally responsible and, if so, exactly what crimes she committed. I'm Lisa Dwyer.
1: Meta has agreed to pay up to $18 billion and add stronger child safety measures to Facebook and Instagram to settle claims with 48 states, ending a landmark trial over teen social media addiction. The Commerce Department says the U.S. economy grew at a sluggish 1.5% pace from April through June. Meanwhile, Sagamagani has a fresh read on inflation.
5: The government says consumer prices rose 3.7% in July compared with a year ago, the same as in June. Inflation remains higher since the Iran war started when it was 2.9% and remains notably above the Federal Reserve's 2% target. Gas and other energy prices fell sharply last month but have been rebounding this month. Sagar Magani, Washington.
1: And Iran and Oman have been negotiating an agreement on managing traffic through the Strait of Hormuz. But Tehran's warning, military vessels will not be allowed. This is AP News.
6: I am Sydney Zagalala with WINY Headline News. A Brooklyn man was arrested and charged following a motorcycle versus stone wall accident in Thompson last Monday evening, according to Connecticut State Police. On Monday, August 17th, at approximately 5:49 p.m., crews responded to the area of 86 Church Street in Thompson for reports of a motorcycle versus stone wall accident. According to the police report, the operator was ejected from the motorcycle and subsequently fled on foot. Upon arrival, troopers located the accused, identified as 51-year-old Ian Jarvis of Brooklyn. Jarvis was subsequently transported to Day Kimball Hospital for suspected minor injuries. Throughout the investigation, it was determined by troopers that Jarvis was driving while intoxicated during the time of the incident and was subsequently arrested and charged with operating while intoxicated, evading responsibility, operating while under suspension, interfering with an officer, failure to maintain proper lane, driving an unregistered motor vehicle, and motorcycle endorsement. Next news in 1 hour.
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0: Oh yeah, I get that answer from a lot of people.

There's Uncle Cracker. I'm Karen Van Zandt. And on the way, more entertainment news for this hour. Dolly Parton and some TV specials that you might want to check out. First, it's Sia.

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0: Taylor Swift, it's the fate of Ophelia. Hi there, I'm Karen. And of course, yesterday, we lost the wonderful human being, singer, songwriter, actress, humanitarian, Dolly Parton. She passed away in Nashville at the age of 80 after a brief illness. So if you want to check out more about Dolly, just an American treasure, really, there is a special, Dolly Parton, an American original, which they actually aired last night, I believe, on ABC. But if you missed it, you can catch it on Disney Plus or Hulu. David Muir hosted. It's a 2020 special. It includes Dolly past interviews with Robin Roberts, Barbara Walters, and there's also tributes on there from like Jane Fonda, also Keith Urban, and some other folks in the country music world. Again, if you missed it last night, it's on Disney Plus and Hulu today.
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4: Forecast for northeastern Connecticut overnight. Clouds moving in, becoming mostly cloudy, low 60s. For the day Thursday, partly sunny, afternoon showers, thunderstorms 80. Thursday night, showers, thundershower 65. And on Friday, morning showers ending, becoming partly sunny 80. Mostly sunny, 75 to 80 Saturday, and more sun 80 Sunday. Mostly sunny, 85 Monday, and partly sunny, low 80s on Tuesday. This is WINY meteorologist Bill Jackson.
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0: That's Kelly Clarkson. It's August 26th. Time for us to go back on this day in history to learn a little something about today. Some music trivia for you. 58 years ago on this day, it was 1968, and the Beatles released the song Hey Jude. The song went on to be, I believe, their biggest hit. The song was number one for 9 weeks, longer than any of their other hits, actually. It was written by Paul for John's 5-year-old son, Julian, whose parents were going through a divorce.
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8: Forecast for northeastern Connecticut overnight. Clouds moving in, becoming mostly cloudy, low 60s. For the day Thursday, partly sunny, afternoon showers, thunderstorms 80. Thursday night, showers, thundershower 65. And on Friday, morning showers ending, becoming partly sunny 80. Mostly sunny 75 to 80 Saturday and more sun 80 Sunday. Mostly sunny 85 Monday and partly sunny low 80s on Tuesday. This is WINY meteorologist Bill Jackman.
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0: Ed Sheeran with Camera. Hi, my name is Karen Van Zandt. Hope you're having a wonderful night. Find me anytime on Instagram if you want to hang out there at Karen on the Air. Thanks for being here, too.
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1: AP News, I'm Ben Thomas. As President Trump sows doubts about election security and mail-in ballots ahead of November's midterm elections, Jennifer King reports.
2: The Associated Press has obtained audio of Maine's Republican nominee for governor, Bobby Charles, telling supporters he has a secret.
3: I have a friend named Tom Holman.
2: He'll ask the White House border czar to send federal agents to polling places.
3: 3 or 4 weeks before the election, maybe three, I'm going to make an appeal for ICE and marshals. We got our voting booths.
2: Charles was speaking August 20th to a chapter of Young Republicans in Arundel, Maine. He later explained his comments by saying local election authorities should do everything possible to prevent illegal voting in the state. Maine's Democratic Party criticized the idea as voter intimidation, and a federal law passed in 1865 makes it illegal to station armed federal officers at polling places unless they are repelling armed enemies. The White House and Homeland Security officials have previously said there are no plans to deploy ICE agents at polling places unless there is a specific threat. I'm Jennifer King.
1: A federal judge has refused to order Texas to extradite an ICE officer to Minnesota. The officer is charged there with assault for shooting a man during the immigration crackdown in Minneapolis. Meta's reached an $18 billion settlement with states in a trial over teen social media addiction. And after news of Dolly Parton's death, Maria Sherman reports people are remembering not only her music, but her philanthropy.
4: A lot of that is because she grew up in poverty in East Tennessee, one of 12 kids. Famously, her father was illiterate, which helped inspire her imagination library, donating books to children. By 2025, I believe she donated over 200 million books to kids in need. In 2020, she donated $1 million to COVID-19 research, which helped develop the Moderna vaccine. So in addition to being this larger-than-life figure, we're also thinking about a really charitable figure who truly was beloved by most, and that's quite rare.
1: This is AP News.
5: I am Sydney Zagalolo with WINY Headline News. The Danielson Fire Department announced Tuesday night that it will enter a safety stand-down, which began at 11:59 p.m. that night due to ongoing concerns over the condition and availability of firefighters' protective gear. In a statement from the department, officials said the action was necessary because of gear issues they said have not been addressed by the Danielson Borough Council. The department said firefighters cannot safely respond to calls without the proper personal protective equipment. The announcement follows recent concerns raised by the Danielson Firefighters Association about the department's gear inventory. According to the association, the department has 31 complete sets of PPE when both in-service and expired gear are included. Of those sets, the association said only 12 are within their 10-year service life, while 4 in-service sets are damaged. The fire department said mutual aid agencies are being coordinated to provide coverage for the borough during the 15-day safety stand-down. Next news. In 1 hour.
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That's Pink. Just give me a reason. My name's Karen Van Zandt. Hope you're having a wonderful night. We're going to make it even better, though. Stick around. Up next, your good news story for your Wednesday evening. First, Olivia Dean. This is Man I Need.

0: 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It's strategically planned music programmed by real human beings. Why do we do it?
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0: That's Three Doors Down. Hello, my name is Karen. I hope you're having a wonderful night. We're going to make it even better because right now it's time for your good news story for your Wednesday evening. This is actually a story about the FDA. The FDA recently approved its first drug in the United States, which is designed to treat narcolepsy rather than just the symptoms of narcolepsy. So it was a clinical trial. People who took the pill were able to stay awake longer during the day and also sleep better at night, which is, you know, both of those things are key. So if you or somebody that you know suffers from narcolepsy, hopefully some more sleep is in your future.
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7: Windham County weather. The forecast for northeastern Connecticut overnight. Clouds moving in, becoming mostly cloudy, low 60s. For the day Thursday, partly sunny, afternoon showers, thunderstorms 80. Thursday night, showers, thundershowers 65. And on Friday, morning showers ending, becoming partly sunny 80. Mostly sunny 75 to 80 Saturday and more sun 80 Sunday. Mostly sunny 85 Monday and partly sunny low 80s on Tuesday. This is WINY meteorologist Bill Jackman.
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9: 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That's what's happening. 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

0: Eels, a three-quarter scale replica of the Vietnam Veterans Memorial in Washington, D.C., is coming to Putnam September 10th through the 13th. 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

0: that Savage Garden. Hi, I'm Karen Van Zandt. And do you speed when you drive? And if so, will you admit to it? AAA has released a new study, and they say that 79% of American drivers admit to speeding. Of course, we have all had our opportunity to speed at some time, whether you want to admit it or not, but at least most of us will admit it, 79%. 30% of people say they don't think speeding is a big deal because, quote, no one actually drives the speed limit.
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11: Windham County weather. The forecast for northeastern Connecticut overnight. Clouds moving in, becoming mostly cloudy. Low 60s for the day Thursday. Partly sunny, afternoon showers, thunderstorms 80. Thursday night, showers, thundershowers 65. And on Friday, morning showers ending, becoming partly sunny 80. Mostly sunny, 75 to 80 Saturday and more sun 80 Sunday. Mostly sunny, 85 Monday and partly sunny, low 80s on Tuesday. This is WINY meteorologist Bill Jackson.
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0: That's Ella Langley, the country star with that huge, huge crossover hit with Choosin' Texas. I'm Karen. Thanks for hanging out with me tonight.
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1: 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A Brooklyn man was arrested and charged following a motorcycle versus stone wall accident in Thompson last Monday evening, according to Connecticut State Police. On Monday, August 17th, at approximately 5:49 p.m., crews responded to the area of 86th Church Street in Thompson for reports of a motorcycle versus stone wall accident. According to the police report, the operator was ejected from the motorcycle and subsequently fled on foot. Upon arrival, troopers located the accused, identified as 51-year-old Ian Jarvis of Brooklyn. Jarvis was subsequently transported to Dade Kimball Hospital for suspected minor injuries. Throughout the investigation, it was determined by troopers that Jarvis was driving while intoxicated during the time of the incident and was subsequently arrested and charged with operating while intoxicated, evading responsibility, operating while under suspension, interfering with an officer, failure to maintain proper lane, driving an unregistered motor vehicle, and motorcycle endorsement. Next news in 1 hour.
2: Forecast for northeastern Connecticut overnight. Clouds moving in, becoming mostly cloudy, low 60s. For the day Thursday, partly sunny, afternoon showers, thunderstorms 80. Thursday night, showers, thundershower 65. And on Friday, morning showers ending, becoming partly sunny 80. Mostly sunny 75 to 80 Saturday and more sun 80 Sunday. Mostly sunny 85 Monday and partly sunny low 80s on Tuesday. This is WINY meteorologist Bill Jackman.
3: 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That's what's happening. 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
8: Oh, yeah, I get that.

Imagine Dragons, that's Believer. I'm Karen. I hope you're having a wonderful evening. On the way, well, in your entertainment news, we have to talk Dolly. Of course, you've heard by now, Dolly Parton passed away yesterday at the age of 80 in Nashville. We're going to be talking some Dolly memories in just a few minutes.

0: That's Bruno Mars. I just might. Hi there, I'm Karen Van Zandt. Hope you're having a wonderful evening. Of course, in our entertainment news this hour, we have to talk about the wonderful late Dolly Parton, who we lost sadly yesterday in Nashville at the age of 80. Dolly had been sick for a little while, battling some health issues, and her reps yesterday, after her family announced she had passed away, her representatives said that she had had a brief battle with cancer. Dolly did pass away in Nashville, and they say that they will have a very small private ceremony, a funeral for her family and her friends, her close friends, and then she will be laid to rest alongside her husband, Carl Dean, who passed away last year at Woodlawn Memorial Park and Mausoleum in Nashville. But I think if there was ever an angel on this earth, it might have been Dolly Parton.
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6: Windham County Weather. The forecast for northeastern Connecticut overnight, clouds moving in, becoming mostly cloudy, low 60s for the day. Thursday, partly sunny, afternoon showers, thunderstorms 80. Thursday night, showers, thunder showers 65. And on Friday, morning showers ending, becoming partly sunny 80. Mostly sunny 75 to 80 Saturday and more sun 80 Sunday. Mostly sunny 85 Monday and partly sunny low 80s on Tuesday. This is WINY meteorologist Bill Jackman.
7: 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That's what's happening. 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

0: There's you too. It's August 26th. Let's take a look at our celebrity birthdays. A couple for you. A comedian, one of my favorites, and writer John Mulaney is 44 years old today. It's also a birthday for Macaulay Culkin. He'll always be Kevin from Home Alone. He is 46 today. Happy birthday to them.
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8: Windham County Weather. Forecast for northeastern Connecticut overnight. Clouds moving in, becoming mostly cloudy, low 60s. For the day Thursday, partly sunny, afternoon showers, thunderstorms 80. Thursday night, showers, thundershower 65. And on Friday morning, showers ending, becoming partly sunny 80. Mostly sunny 75 to 80 Saturday and more sun 80 Sunday. Mostly sunny 85 Monday and partly sunny low 80s on Tuesday. This is WINY meteorologist Bill Jackman.
9: Hi. I found a toy dinosaur over on the playground by Smith Street. 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
1: Hello with WINY headline news. The Danielson Fire Department announced Tuesday night that it will enter a safety stand down, which began at 11:59 p.m. that night due to ongoing concerns over the condition and availability of firefighters' protective gear. In a statement from the department, officials said the action was necessary because of gear issues they said have not been addressed by the Danielson Borough Council. The department said firefighters cannot safely respond to calls without the proper personal protective equipment. The announcement follows recent concerns raised by the Danielson Firefighters Association about the department's gear inventory. According to the association, the department has 31 complete sets of PPE when both in-service and expired gear are included. Of those sets, the association said only 12 are within their 10-year service life, while 4 in-service sets are damaged. The fire department said mutual aid agencies are being coordinated to provide coverage for the borough during the 15-day safety stand-down. Next news in 1 hour.
2: The forecast for northeastern Connecticut overnight, clouds moving in, becoming mostly cloudy, low 60s for the day. Thursday, partly sunny, afternoon showers, thunderstorms 80. Thursday night, showers, thunder showers 65. And on Friday, morning showers ending, becoming partly sunny 80. Mostly sunny 75 to 80 Saturday and more sun 80 Sunday. Mostly sunny 85 Monday and partly sunny low 80s on Tuesday. This is WINY meteorologist Bill Jackson.
3: 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That's what's happening. 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

That's Adele. Hello, I'm Karen. I hope you're having a great night. Hey, we're halfway to the weekend, too. Coming up in just a couple of minutes, your entertainment news, and we will be talking all things Dolly Parton, of course.

0: news broke. You know, she actually planned that beforehand, asked him to do it a long time ago, just so that her fans could hear directly from the family, which I thought was just such a classy move, as Dolly was just, you know, one of the classiest people around. And she'll always be remembered not only for her amazing songs and songwriting, her movies. Oh, I love Steel Magnolias, 9 to 5. She was working on a Broadway show about her life, but also just a wonderful person. And I think one of the world's, in our lifetime anyway, best humanitarians there was.
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5: Windham County weather. The forecast for northeastern Connecticut overnight, clouds moving in, becoming mostly cloudy, low 60s. For the day Thursday, partly sunny, afternoon showers, thunderstorms 80. Thursday night, showers, thundershowers 65. And on Friday, morning showers ending, becoming partly sunny 80. Mostly sunny 75 to 80 Saturday and more sun 80 Sunday. Mostly sunny 85 Monday and partly sunny low 80s on Tuesday. This is WINY meteorologist Bill Jack from it.
6: 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Saturday, the OK2BU, queer community group for ages 12 to 18, will meet at Chubby Dog Cafe in Putnam at 10 a.m. Tri-State Cruisers Saturday Night Cruisin' will be held from 2 p.m. to dusk at Pizza 101 at the corner of Routes 101 and 169 in Pomfret. And Children's Story Half Hour will be held at Pourings and Passages Bookstore, 103 Main Street in Danielson at 10:30 a.m. Saturday. That's what's happening. 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

0: Well, it's right around this time each evening. We like to go back on this day in history to learn something. Some music trivia for you today. It was 58 years ago on this day in 1968. The Beatles released the song Hey Jude. The song was number one for 9 weeks. It was their biggest hit. It was written by Paul McCartney for John Lennon's five-year-old son, Julian Lennon, because he was a little boy at the time going through his parents' divorce.
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12: Windham County weather. The forecast for northeastern Connecticut overnight, clouds moving in, becoming mostly cloudy, low 60s. For the day Thursday, partly sunny, afternoon showers, thunderstorms 80. Thursday night, showers, thundershower 65. And on Friday morning, showers ending, becoming partly sunny 80. Mostly sunny 75 to 80 Saturday and more sun 80 Sunday. Mostly sunny 85 Monday and partly sunny low 80s on Tuesday. This is WINY meteorologist Bill Jackman.
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0: That's Shaboozy with good news. Hi, I'm Karen Van Zandt. Thanks for hanging out with me this evening. I'll check back in with you tomorrow night.
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1: Hello with WINY headline news. A Brooklyn man was arrested and charged following a motorcycle versus stone wall accident in Thompson last Monday evening, according to Connecticut State Police. On Monday, August 17th, at approximately 5:49 p.m., crews responded to the area of 86 Church Street in Thompson for reports of a motorcycle versus stone wall accident. According to the police report, the operator was ejected from the motorcycle and subsequently fled on foot. Upon arrival, troopers located the accused, identified as 51-year-old Ian Jarvis of Brooklyn. Jarvis was subsequently transported to Day Kimball Hospital for suspected minor injuries. Throughout the investigation, it was determined by troopers that Jarvis was driving while intoxicated during the time of the incident and was subsequently arrested and charged with operating while intoxicated, evading responsibility, operating while under suspension, interfering with an officer, failure to maintain proper lane, driving an unregistered motor vehicle, and motorcycle endorsement. Next news in 1 hour.
2: Forecast for northeastern Connecticut overnight. Clouds moving in, becoming mostly cloudy, low 60s. For the day Thursday, partly sunny, afternoon showers, thunderstorms 80. Thursday night, showers, thundershower 65. And on Friday morning, showers ending, becoming partly sunny 80. Mostly sunny 75 to 80 Saturday and more sun 80 Sunday. Mostly sunny 85 Monday and partly sunny low 80s on Tuesday. This is WINY meteorologist Bill Jackman.
3: 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That's what's happening. 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

0: It is you and me together. How are you? I'm John Laurenti. Welcome. That, of course, is Paula Abdul. We're getting ready to head into a Thursday, and then we're ready to head into the final weekend of August. Yeah, that flew by. Here's Alex Warren for you with Ordinary.
1: They say the holy water's watered down, and this town's lost its faith. Our colors will fade.

0: Carrie Underwood and Before He Cheats. I hate to be the bearer of bad news, but they say deaths happen in threes. We lost Dolly Parton on Tuesday. Yesterday, we lost J.P. Morgan. You might remember her as a panelist on The Gong Show. She also had a singing career. She was somewhat popular in the 50s and 60s, did some television shows as well. She passed away at the age of 94. And we also lost Tim Curry, the stage and film actor, as well as musician, best known for his roles in Spamalot, The Wild Thornberries, Clue, Home Alone 2, and of course, Dr. Frankenfurter in the Rocky Horror Picture Show. Now, he rose to fame in that role, playing it in the film and stage versions. He won awards in television and stage, including a Daytime Emmy for Peter Pan and the Pirates. His second album, he was a singer as well, yeah. 1979's Fearless reached number 53 on the Billboard charts. Tim Curry was 80.
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6: Windham County weather. The forecast for northeastern Connecticut overnight. Clouds moving in, becoming mostly cloudy, low 60s. For the day Thursday, partly sunny, afternoon showers, thunderstorms 80. Thursday night, showers, thundershower 65. And on Friday, morning showers ending, becoming partly sunny 80. Mostly sunny 75 to 80 Saturday and more sun 80 Sunday. Mostly sunny 85 Monday and partly sunny low 80s on Tuesday. This is WINY meteorologist Bill Jack for now.
7: 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Saturday, the OK2BU, queer community group for ages 12 to 18, will meet at Chubby Dog Cafe in Putnam at 10 a.m. Tri-State Cruisers, Saturday night cruising will be held from 2 p.m. to dusk at Pizza 101 at the corner of Routes 101 and 169 in Pomfret. And Children's Story Half Hour will be held at Borings and Passages Bookstore, 103 Main Street in Danielson at 10:30 a.m. Saturday. That's what's happening. 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

0: If you're married, you probably know that your husband has some harmless secrets that he keeps from you. And these are some of them. Pretending to understand something when he doesn't. How much he would enjoy getting small compliments every once in a while. How he really hasn't forgotten to do the chores. And lastly, hiding stuff that he doesn't want to be made fun of. Those are some of the secrets that husbands keep from you.
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7: The forecast for northeastern Connecticut overnight, clouds moving in, becoming mostly cloudy, low 60s. For the day Thursday, partly sunny, afternoon showers, thunderstorms 80. Thursday night, showers, thunder showers 65. And on Friday, morning showers ending, becoming partly sunny 80. Mostly sunny 75 to 80 Saturday and more sun 80 Sunday. Mostly sunny 85 Monday and partly sunny low 80s on Tuesday. This is WINY meteorologist Bill Jackman.
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1: I'm Sydney with WINY Headline News. The Danielson Fire Department announced Tuesday night that it will enter a safety stand down, which began at 11:59 p.m. that night due to ongoing concerns over the condition and availability of firefighters' protective gear. In a statement from the department, officials said the action was necessary because of gear issues they said have not been addressed by the Danielson Borough Council. The department said firefighters cannot safely respond to calls without the proper personal protective equipment. The announcement follows recent concerns raised by the Danielson Firefighters Association about the department's gear inventory. According to the association, the department has 31 complete sets of PPE when both in-service and expired gear are included. Of those sets, the association said only 12 are within their 10-year service life, while 4 in-service sets are damaged. The fire department said mutual aid agencies are being coordinated to provide coverage for the borough during the 15-day safety stand-down. Next news in 1 hour.
2: The forecast for northeastern Connecticut overnight, clouds moving in, becoming mostly cloudy, low 60s for the day. Thursday, partly sunny, afternoon showers, thunderstorms 80. Thursday night, showers, thundershowers 65. And on Friday, morning showers ending, becoming partly sunny 80. Mostly sunny 75 to 80 Saturday and more sun 80 Sunday. Mostly sunny 85 Monday and partly sunny low 80s on Tuesday. This is WINY meteorologist Bill Jack from it.
3: 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Saturday, the OK2BU, queer community group for ages 12 to 18, will meet at Chubby Dog Cafe in Putnam at 10 a.m. Tri-State Cruiser, Saturday night cruising will be held from 2 p.m. to dusk at Pizza 101 at the corner of Routes 101 and 169 in Pomfret. 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That's what's happening. 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

0: Taylor Swift with The Fate of Ophelia. I'm John Laurenti, and as you know, Dolly Parton passed away on Tuesday, and her rep said that she bravely faced a very brief battle with cancer and passed at Vanderbilt Ingram Cancer Center in Nashville, surrounded by loved ones. Now, it wasn't clear what type of cancer she had. It was previously reported that Dolly was admitted to the hospital last Friday and was dealing with kidney and autoimmune issues. Her nephew was the first to break the news with a video on Instagram, which I'm sure you've seen by now. He went on to say, quote, "Dolly called me and says she wants to rest in a beautiful bed of plush cotton because after life wearing heavy rhinestones, she finally deserves to be comfortable and have some rest."
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8: The forecast for northeastern Connecticut overnight. Clouds moving in, becoming mostly cloudy, low 60s. For the day Thursday, partly sunny, afternoon showers, thunderstorms 80. Thursday night, showers, thundershowers 65. And on Friday, morning showers ending, becoming partly sunny 80. Mostly sunny 75 to 80 Saturday and more sun 80 Sunday. Mostly sunny 85 Monday and partly sunny low 80s on Tuesday. This is WINY meteorologist Bill Jacklin.
9: 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That's what's happening. 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

0: in May.
1: We all want nice things, right? Well, what is a common luxury item that is a massive headache to own? I'll tell you after we hear from Prince. Right now, it's Benson Boone in Beautiful Things. 4

0: Prince and Little Red Corvette. I think a Corvette is a luxury item that everyone wants to own, but I don't think it gives the owners headaches. I mean, maybe the price of it does, but what are some common luxury items that is actually a massive headache to own? And these were some of the responses. A boat, a swimming pool, an RV or camper, a big house, a horse. I like this one. A nice lawn. Yeah, it cost a lot to do that. And also expensive watches. It costs $500 to $1,000 every 2 years to service them. I never knew that.
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2: 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It appears by its own numbers, the U.S. government seems insolvent. 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Add it all up, and it looks like the U.S. owes more than $130 trillion it doesn't have. 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
9: The forecast for northeastern Connecticut overnight, clouds moving in, becoming mostly cloudy, low 60s for the day. Thursday, partly sunny, afternoon showers, thunderstorms 80. Thursday night, showers, thundershower 65. And on Friday, morning showers ending, becoming partly sunny 80. Mostly sunny 75 to 80 Saturday and more sun 80 Sunday. Mostly sunny 85 Monday and partly sunny low 80s on Tuesday. This is WINY meteorologist Bill Jackman.
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1: I'm Sydney Ficalolo with WINY Headline News. A Brooklyn man was arrested and charged following a motorcycle versus stone wall accident in Thompson last Monday evening, according to Connecticut State Police. On Monday, August 17th, at approximately 5:49 p.m., crews responded to the area of 86 Church Street in Thompson for reports of a motorcycle versus stone wall accident. According to the police report, the operator was ejected from the motorcycle and subsequently fled on foot. Upon arrival, troopers located the accused, identified as 51-year-old Ian Jarvis of Brooklyn. Jarvis was subsequently transported to Day Kimball Hospital for suspected minor injuries. Throughout the investigation, it was determined by troopers that Jarvis was driving while intoxicated during the time of the incident and was subsequently arrested and charged with operating while intoxicated, evading responsibility, operating while under suspension, interfering with an officer, failure to maintain proper lane, driving an unregistered motor vehicle, and motorcycle endorsement. Next news in 1 hour.
2: Forecast for northeastern Connecticut overnight. Clouds moving in, becoming mostly cloudy, low 60s. For the day Thursday, partly sunny, afternoon showers, thunderstorms 80. Thursday night, showers, thundershower 65. And on Friday morning, showers ending, becoming partly sunny 80. Mostly sunny 75 to 80 Saturday and more sun 80 Sunday. Mostly sunny 85 Monday and partly sunny low 80s on Tuesday. This is WINY meteorologist Bill Jackman.
3: WINY. 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Saturday, the OK2BU, queer community group for ages 12 to 18, will meet at Chubby Dog Cafe in Putnam at 10 a.m. Tri-State Cruisers, Saturday night cruising will be held from 2 p.m. to dusk at Pizza 101 at the corner of Routes 101 and 169 in Pomfret. 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That's what's happening. 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

0: 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And less than half remember just 1% of the ads they saw within the last 24 hours. 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
6: Windham County weather. The forecast for northeastern Connecticut overnight. Clouds moving in, becoming mostly cloudy, low 60s. For today, Thursday, partly sunny, afternoon showers, thunderstorms 80. Thursday night, showers, thundershowers 65. And on Friday, morning showers ending, becoming partly sunny 80. Mostly sunny 75 to 80 Saturday and more sun 80 Sunday. Mostly sunny 85 Monday and partly sunny low 80s on Tuesday. This is WINY meteorologist Bill Jack from there.
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0: Desiree, and you gotta be. Did you hear what the NFL did yesterday? They are the first major sport to do away with their All-Star game. It was never called the All-Star game. It was called the Pro Bowl. And they ended it yesterday because, well, as far as I'm concerned, I never really liked the Pro Bowl. A lot of guys that were voted to the Pro Bowl never showed up. You know, you get your bonus. That's in your contract. That's fine. I do think that they should get, you know, their bonuses and everything else if they do get awarded that. But that was some pretty big news. I don't see any of the other All-Star games going away yet.
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7: The forecast for northeastern Connecticut overnight, clouds moving in, becoming mostly cloudy, low 60s for the day. Thursday, partly sunny, afternoon showers, thunderstorms 80. Thursday night, showers, thundershower 65. And on Friday, morning showers ending, becoming partly sunny 80. Mostly sunny, 75 to 80 Saturday, and more sun 80 Sunday. Mostly sunny, 85 Monday, and partly sunny, low 80s on Tuesday. This is WINY meteorologist Bill Jackman.
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1: Cipollillo with WINY headline news. The Danielson Fire Department announced Tuesday night that it will enter a safety stand down, which began at 11:59 p.m. that night due to ongoing concerns over the condition and availability of firefighters' protective gear. In a statement from the department, officials said the action was necessary because of gear issues they said have not been addressed by the Danielson Borough Council. The department said firefighters cannot safely respond to calls without the proper personal protective equipment. The announcement follows recent concerns raised by the Danielson Firefighters Association about the department's gear inventory. According to the association, the department has 31 complete sets of PPE when both in-service and expired gear are included. Of those sets, the association said only 12 are within their 10-year service life, while 4 in-service sets are damaged. The fire department said mutual aid agencies are being coordinated to provide coverage for the borough during the 15-day safety stand-down. Next news in 1 hour.
2: The forecast for northeastern Connecticut overnight, clouds moving in, becoming mostly cloudy, low 60s for the day. Thursday, partly sunny, afternoon showers, thunderstorms 80. Thursday night, showers, thunder shower 65. And on Friday, morning showers ending, becoming partly sunny 80. Mostly sunny 75 to 80 Saturday and more sun 80 Sunday. Mostly sunny 85 Monday and partly sunny low 80s on Tuesday. This is WINY meteorologist Bill Jacklin.
3: 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That's what's happening. 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

0: Bruno Mars and I Just Might. What I'm about to tell you is rather interesting because it could make for a good mystery, whether it's a book or a television show or just like a one-off movie. But koalas, and it would have to take place in Australia, obviously, koalas have fingerprints almost identical to humans. So identical that they've actually confused crime scene investigators. So imagine trying to solve a case and realizing that your suspect might be an Australian koala. Wouldn't that be a great twist in a movie or something? That's fantastic.
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4: Windham County weather. The forecast for northeastern Connecticut overnight. Clouds moving in, becoming mostly cloudy, low 60s for the day. Thursday, partly sunny, afternoon showers, thunderstorms 80. Thursday night, showers, thundershowers 65. And on Friday morning, showers ending, becoming partly sunny 80. Mostly sunny, 75 to 80 Saturday, and more sun 80 Sunday. Mostly sunny, 85 Monday, and partly sunny, low 80s on Tuesday. This is WINY meteorologist Bill Jackman.
5: 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Saturday, the OK2BU, queer community group for ages 12 to 18, will meet at Chubby Dog Cafe in Putnam at 10 a.m. Tri-State Cruisers, Saturday night cruising will be held from 2 p.m. to dusk at Pizza 101 at the corner of Routes 101 and 169 in Pomfret. And Children's Story Half Hour will be held at Borings and Passages Bookstore, 103 Main Street in Danielson at 10:30 a.m. Saturday. That's what's happening. 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

0: Maroon 5 and Moves Like Jagger. We've been told since we were kids, I'm John Laurenti, by the way. We've been told since we were kids that the moon is made of cheese, and we know that for a fact that it isn't. But have you ever wondered what it smells like? Well, it definitely ain't cheese. The moon, according to astronauts, smells like gunpowder. That's according to the ones that have been up there. When they came back into the lunar module and took off their helmets, their suits gave off a similar smell of spent gunpowder. So the moon smells like gunpowder. And yet I've been told that space itself smells like steak.
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7: The forecast for northeastern Connecticut overnight, clouds moving in, becoming mostly cloudy, low 60s. For today, Thursday, partly sunny, afternoon showers, thunderstorms 80. Thursday night, showers, thundershowers 65. And on Friday, morning showers ending, becoming partly sunny 80. Mostly sunny 75 to 80 Saturday and more sun 80 Sunday. Mostly sunny 85 Monday and partly sunny low 80s on Tuesday. This is WINY meteorologist Bill Jackman.
8: 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I found a toy dinosaur over on the playground by Smith Street. 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
1: AP News, I'm Mike Hempen. The AP's Lisa Dwyer reports on the shooting death of a college student who was at the wrong house.
2: An investigation is underway after police shot and killed a 22-year-old college student in Pennsylvania. Police in Upper Potts Grove Township responded early Sunday to a 911 call about a possible break-in attempt. Police found Glenwood Peischer IV at the rear of a home and ultimately shot and killed him. Peischer's father, Glenn, says his son took a wrong turn after a night out celebrating a friend's birthday and thought he was at a friend's house when he tried to enter. Peischer says that his son was on a FaceTime call with his friends that were coming to get him. Dispatch records show police arrived about 12:34 a.m. Peischer says his son was shot about a minute later. I'm Lisa Dwyer.
1: Closing arguments are set to begin in the murder trial of Lindsay Clancy, the Massachusetts mother accused of strangling her three young children in 2023. Clancy has pleaded not guilty by reason of lack of criminal responsibility. A Chinese news agency says mudslides caused by a glacial collapse in Tibet have left 558 people missing. Police in Nepal say at least 162 people were killed. The aircraft carrier USS Abraham Lincoln is making its way back to the U.S.
3: The USS Abraham Lincoln originally deployed last November from San Diego, and it arrived in the Middle East in January. There it supported the U.S. war against Iran. Now it's finally on its way back home after more than 250 days at sea. The record deployment raised concerns amid reports of deteriorating mental health among the crew and supply shortages. But Thailand's defense ministry says the Lincoln and its crew will get a break next week on their way back home, making a stop in Thailand for some rest and recovery. I'm Ben Thomas.
1: This is AP.
4: I am Sydney Zagalala with WINY Headline News. A Brooklyn man was arrested and charged following a motorcycle versus stone wall accident in Thompson last Monday evening, according to Connecticut State Police. On Monday, August 17th, at approximately 5:49 p.m., crews responded to the area of 86 Church Street in Thompson for reports of a motorcycle versus stone wall accident. According to the police report, the operator was ejected from the motorcycle and subsequently fled on foot. Upon arrival, troopers located the accused, identified as 51-year-old Ian Jarvis of Brooklyn. Jarvis was subsequently transported to Dade Kimball Hospital for suspected minor injuries. Throughout the investigation, it was determined by troopers that Jarvis was driving while intoxicated during the time of the incident and was subsequently arrested and charged with operating while intoxicated, evading responsibility, operating while under suspension, interfering with an officer, failure to maintain proper lane, driving an unregistered motor vehicle, and motorcycle endorsement. Next news in 1 hour.
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7: Oh, yeah, I get that answer from a lot of people.

Have you ever been ghosted? Well, what happens if that person comes back into your life? I'll tell you what that's called after we hear from Ellie Goulding. Right now, it's Huntrix with Golden.

0: Ellie Goulding and Love Me Like You Do. I'm sure at some point in your life, my life, we've all been ghosted. And it's awful when that happens. And if you've never been ghosted, well, consider yourself lucky, and we hope that it never happens to you. But what is it called when the person who's ghosted you suddenly reaches out and acts like nothing has happened whatsoever? It's called zombieing. Why? Well, because a zombie is the only thing worse than a ghost in dating. And there's one appropriate response, and that's nothing at all. That's right. 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

We've all heard of the alpha male, right? Well, did you know that there's alpha females, too? Oh, yeah, I'll tell you all about them after we hear about next month. You know, Earth, Wind, and Fire. Right now, Miles Smith in Stargazing.

0: 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We've all heard of the alpha male, right? 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You might work for one. She's assertive, ambitious, and self-reliant. 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

0: Bruno Mars and Risk It All. That does it for me. I'm John Laurenti, just about to head out the door. I'll be back with you tomorrow and get you ready for the weekend. As always, I'll leave you with this. Women always seem excited about attending bridal and baby showers, but in reality, 60% of them hate them. Have a good one.
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1: AP News, I'm Mike Hempen. Catastrophic floods have left more than 270 people dead and hundreds missing along the Nepal-China border.
2: Over 1,000 people have been left missing on the Nepal-China border after a series of floods caused by a glacier collapse swept through the area. Rescue teams in Nepal are scrambling after a catastrophic and deadly torrent of floods and mud swept through several communities, leaving at least 168 people dead. More than 1,300 remain missing, including foreigners and pilgrims. Hundreds of residents across the Himalayan region were displaced. Videos of the tragedy showed the flood swallowing up people as they tried to escape. Drone footage from Nepal on Thursday showed the scale of the destruction. I'm Karen Shamas.
1: The National Transportation Safety Board is investigating a small plane crash in Alaska that has killed four people. Officials say the plane crashed into shallow waters next to a remote coastal town after taking off from Anchorage. A federal judge has rejected the Justice Department's request to dismiss Trump ally Steve Bannon's criminal conviction for refusing to testify before the congressional committee that investigated the January 6, 2021 attack on the U.S. Capitol. But U.S. District Judge Carl Nichols says the government is free to renew its request. The U.S. spy chief has been on a secretive trip abroad.
3: CIA Director John Ratcliffe has made a rare visit to Russia. The Kremlin says he held talks in Moscow with intelligence counterparts. Spokesman Dmitry Peskov says Ratcliffe did not meet with Vladimir Putin, but says the Russian president was immediately informed of everything, though he refused to say what was discussed. The trip comes at a time of strained relations over Russia's war in Ukraine. And Moscow has a partnership with Iran. I'm Ben Thomas.
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4: I'm Isaac Bean with WINY News. Residents in the town of Plainfield voted unanimously to schedule a referendum regarding an expenditure of $250,000 from the fund balance for the purpose of legal representation to fight smart technologies with regard to a proposed gasification plant in town. At last night's town meeting, residents from Plainfield packed the room to continue voicing their opposition to the proposed trash plant. Speakers shared their concerns ranging from potential groundwater contamination, air quality odors, and wildlife impacts. One speaker explained that dumpsters and trash will be coming to this plant from all over the state, dumpsters which inevitably contain rats, raccoons, and insects. He discussed the difference between pests from the city versus rural areas, adding that city rats are much different from farm rats, which can cause issues. A resident who lives near the proposed site says that she has seen an increase in wildlife since the land began to be cleared, including bald eagles and turkey vultures. WINY spoke with resident Jackie DeRoches, who gave reasons why she opposed the proposed gasification property.
5: I oppose the plant, and I do approve the $250,000. Pollution, traffic, the plummeting of our real estate properties in the region.
4: Plainfield residents are encouraged to write letters to the editor, state representatives, and the siting council, who is currently reviewing the plans, to let them know a trash plant is not wanted in town. First Selectman Kevin Cunningham said that the plant is over the 1 megawatt of energy allowance to be approved by DEEP at 45 megawatts of energy. Several aspects need to be approved by the siting council, who can deny the project if they see it. A flock camera helped Putnam Police quickly locate a missing and endangered Rhode Island woman last week, according to Putnam Police Chief Chris Ferrassi. During an appearance on the WINY Morning Show, Chief Ferrassi said the department received an alert from a flock camera on Kennedy Drive after it detected an out-of-state license plate associated with a vehicle listed in the National Crime Information Center as being connected to a missing person.
6: Last week, we had a success story, and I preface this by saying we, in all likelihood, we never would have come across this vehicle had it not been for the flock camera. We get a hit on an out-of-state plate that was in the NCIC system as a vehicle a missing person was in. The passenger was missing and endangered with some health issues. Came in from Rhode Island. It was missing from the state of Rhode Island, one of the towns in Rhode Island. It came in on Kennedy Drive. We automatically got a hit. Put it right out. We got a description of the car. We got the plate. And within minutes, one of our patrol officers sees the car, stops the car. We're able to verify she's okay. She does not need medical attention. We contact the neighboring police department from Rhode Island, verify her well-being, and she's on her way. Less than 10 minutes, not invasive, not intrusive. We were able to ensure a person was safe.
4: Flock cameras use automated license plate recognition technology to alert law enforcement when vehicles matching certain criteria pass a camera. The cameras have faced national and local criticism in recent months. The Douglas, Massachusetts Police Department announced on Monday that they discontinued the use of flock cameras after what the department called as a divisive atmosphere surrounding its use. The Bellingham and Auburn Police Department also announced their discontinuation with flock as well. Putnam police have previously discussed the technology as a tool to assist officers in locating missing people, stolen vehicles, and vehicles associated with criminal investigations. WINY News Time 6:06.
7: The Windham County Agricultural Society will hold its 176th Brooklyn Fair Thursday, August 27th through Sunday, August 30th. There's something for everyone. 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And more. 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
4: Let's take a look at the weather report by meteorologist Bill Jackman. Today, partly sunny, showers and thunderstorms developing, high near 80. Tonight, showers and thunderstorms, rainfall heavy at times, low near 65. Tomorrow, morning showers ending, becoming partly sunny, high near 80. Your Cargill Falls, it's currently 64 degrees. That's the 6 o'clock report. I'm Isaac Bean with WINY News. Now it's time to say good morning to Gary O.
8: I pledge

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1: Gary O.
2: I am the smartest man alive!
1: In the morning.
3: Bing!
4: How you doing, Gary?
3: I'm doing good, man. How you doing?
4: I'm doing pretty good.
3: All right. Logan Haynes is here, our intern from the Woodstock Academy.
5: Oh, yeah.
3: And now, a freshman. Yeah, a freshman at the Woodstock Academy. How you doing, brother?
5: Doing good. Doing good. Day four coming up.
3: Day four. So you started school Monday.
5: Yep.
3: Wow. You want to hear a when I was a kid story? Because I know how much you guys love when I was a kid stories, don't you?
5: Yeah. You were in high school, like, you graduated 2018, somewhere in there, right?
3: Yeah, something like that. So we never went to, we always went to school my entire public school education.
5: After Labor Day, right?
3: It was the Wednesday after Labor Day.
5: Yeah.
3: That was it. Grade 1 through 12, I didn't go to a kindergarten because, I don't know, I think I was just way too advanced. They were like, kid knows too much. But it was the Wednesday after Labor Day, and we pushed summer right down. We were, it's like a sponge. We were wringing every single possible last drop out of summer, including Labor Day. My parents would have Labor Day parties at the house, and they would start on Friday. People would come in with like tents, pop-up trailers, and set up like these camps. Would have like 30 people having breakfast. My mother's cooking eggs and pancakes for everyone. Big fires at night. Everybody partying all weekend. Music. And Monday afternoon at about 3 o'clock, they'd say, everybody get going. And everybody would pack up and drive away. Bye. See ya. Tuesday. Oh my God. We got to go do back to school clothes shopping.
5: Wow.
3: Go shopping for clothes on Tuesday, which I hated. And then Wednesday was back to school. That was like all the time.
4: Yeah.
3: You poor kids today, man. So you've already nailed 4 days of school already.
5: Yeah. This is day number four coming up.
3: Bean, how about you? Same thing, right? Through school, going in quite a few days before Labor Day.
4: I would say so, yeah. I wouldn't say a whole week and a half.
3: Yeah, it's, of course, Labor Day is as late as it can be on the calendar and all that stuff. So kind of a weird year for that.
4: It is kind of weird.
3: So, Bean, did you like the first day of school?
4: I did and I didn't. It was nice to see, like, oh, are you going to be in classes with your friends? What classes are there? It's like, you know, like, it's nice to see what characters are going to be in your class.
3: Yeah.
4: But then, you know, you realize, oh, no. That means,
3: I'm stuck with this guy for the year.
4: Yeah, that means
3: I'm stuck with this teacher for the year.
4: Yeah, I'm stuck with this teacher. I'm stuck with this person. Oh, right, this class sucks. You know, it's stuff like that, yeah.
3: Right. Yeah. Oh, man. So how was it? Tell me about... all right, so up through grade 9, first day of school, is it a stress trip for you or you're fine?
5: I'm fine.
3: Yeah, you're fine. And how's the academy? Because you're going from rectory school, small classes, to the academy, big production.
5: Yeah.
3: What's it like?
5: My average class is 25 students in there. So coming from rectory where it was like 13 to 14, it's way different.
3: Yeah.
5: And also coming from rectory, we started like the Thursday after Labor Day every year.
3: Yeah,
5: so
3: right.
5: It was just a wild change to me. This is like 2 weeks.
3: Yeah, that's right. Good point. Like Marianapolis Prep and all those schools.
5: Yeah.
3: They're always after Labor Day. Yeah. And they're like, they're out. Like, usually around Memorial Day, they're like, see ya. Right?
5: Yeah.
3: Really for the private schools, right?
5: Yeah.
3: All right. So, so good experience for you.
5: Yeah.
3: So, now you have to leave. You can't stay till 9 now,
5: I
3: right?
5: can't.
3: What time are you leaving?
5: I'm leaving at 7:15 today.
3: What?
5: I know. I gotta get to school.
3: What time are you leaving?
5: 7:15.
3: Get out. Just get out.
5: Okay.
3: Isn't it fun hassling the interns?
4: Kids.
5: Fifth time you've done that to me, Gary.
3: I know. I did it in front of guests the other day.
5: Yeah.
3: And all the guests went, ooh, and you just laughed. I'm like, I can't get this kid. All right. So it's going well for you. Good to have you here today. All right. So I got to say congratulations. Last night, Putnam Lions Club, monthly trivia. Marley's Pub, Black Dog Bar and Grill. Last night was to benefit the Wall That Heals. Are you ready for this? $2,500. Right?
5: That's impressive.
3: That is, so it's free. It's a free, a lot of fun. It's a free night. They do it every month. And every month they have a collection box and people just drop in donations. And it's, you know, free will, whatever you want to do, whatever donation you want to make. They usually raise $700, $800, sometimes $1,100, $1,200. That's about the range. The biggest collection night ever last night, $2,500. People just made donations. Isn't that amazing?
5: Setting records over there.
3: Their biggest night ever for fundraising, for donations, for Putnam Lions Trivia Night, for the Wall That Heals, the Wall That Heals. Coming to Putnam September 10, 11, 12, and 13. Wow, thank you. Thank you to the Putnam Lions Club. Thank you to everyone who came out and obviously donated so generously, which is pretty cool. We got an update coming up this morning, too, later for the Walnut Hills. Hey, thanks for the thread. Did you check out that thread with the dogs yesterday?
4: Yeah.
3: Oh, my God. Did that blast off? Man, oh, man. It was joyful. Yesterday was National Dog Day.
5: Yep.
3: So we started a thread. We had Tom Angelo and Ken Poplawski sent in a couple of pictures of their dogs. We put it up and said, come on, let's see your dogs. I don't know. It's like hundreds. Is it a thousand yet? It was like 500 at lunchtime. I don't know how many total pictures finally, how it ended here, but what a delightful thread of all the dogs yesterday. So that was really nice.
5: Man's best friend.
3: Yeah, right. Love dogs. And today, Brooklyn Fair. Gates open at 3 o'clock today. It's the Brooklyn Fair, Thursday, Friday, Saturday, Sunday. We're going to be out there tomorrow afternoon, broadcasting live from 3 to 5. Looking forward to that. Brooklyn Fair, good times, and starts today, which is awesome. Bean, what'd you do yesterday? Did you do something?
4: No, actually, I was going to go golfing, but our golf is now today.
3: Ah, mini golf or regular golf?
4: Regular golf.
3: Regular golf.
4: Yeah, regular golf.
3: With the guys?
4: Yeah, with the boys.
3: No, pretty good.
4: We're going in, Hope Valley is the one, that's the one in Gloucester? I think it's like Hope Valley, I think it's called.
3: Okay.
4: Yeah. It's right over the border in Killingly, or from Killingly to Gloucester.
3: Okay. Yeah, I think Hope Valley, yeah, it's kind of like a Harmony, maybe, out in Harmony?
5: Yeah.
3: Yeah, something like that. Yeah. All right, cool. Have you golfed that course before?
4: Yeah, I have. It's pretty fun.
3: All right, so golfing today.
4: Yes. Right.
3: That sounds pretty good. Let's see. I forgot what I did. Deliveries for Daily Bread. Yesterday was a blur. It was like I got a lot done, switching it up, do this, do that, bing, bang, boom, but very productive. Great day yesterday. Today, another day just like that. We got a lot of stuff going on here today as well.
5: Yeah, yesterday I had...
3: I'm trying to talk here. Do you mind?
5: All right.
3: Okay, no, go ahead.
5: Yesterday, I'm going to plug Gary Brothers' mic stand because I have one banana split a summer, and it makes my summer. Yeah. So yesterday, I had my banana split, and it was
3: good.
5: Fantastic.
3: Describe that banana split.
5: I split it with my dad.
3: Describe it in great detail. Go ahead.
5: Okay. So it's a perfect arrangement. Yep. You get three different scoops of ice cream. You get strawberry, vanilla, and chocolate. Chocolate's in the middle, right?
3: Yep.
5: On the chocolate, you get chocolate syrup.
3: Mm-hmm.
5: On the vanilla, you get pineapple shavings.
3: Mm-hmm.
5: On the strawberry, you get actual, like, freeze-dried strawberries.
3: Nice.
5: You put whipped cream over all of it and a cherry on top.
3: That's perfect, man. That's
5: good. Not to mention the banana on the bottom.
3: Yeah.
5: It's just a fantastic, fantastic meal.
3: See that? It's a fantastic meal.
5: Yeah.
3: So have a meal today, banana split at Deary Brothers Stand.
5: I'd bring someone with you.
3: Yeah, right. You're gonna need a couple of people to do that, and pretty good stuff there. So Deary Brothers Stand and nice bananas. God, I love Deary Brothers Stand too. Fun. Yeah, and you know, even that, I mean, the countdown is on now to end the seasons. So I think they're about September 13th. I think is their last day.
5: Yeah.
3: So really, only a few weekends for that too. Yeah, it's running out. But what a great summer though. Hasn't it been a great summer?
5: I've had a great summer.
3: Oh, it's been such a good summer. Hot. You know, a lot of sunshine. It was a fantastic summer. And fall is good, too. Good stuff coming. All right. Bean, you got any news over there?
4: I believe I do.
3: Yeah?
4: Yeah.
3: All right. Show us what you got. Bean in the newsroom, what's happening?
4: So Plainfield's public hearing last night has moved to a referendum regarding the use of town assets to seek legal counsel opposing smart technologies. Gasification plant.
3: Yeah, so this is a really, really interesting story in Plainfield. And I feel like it's like foreshadowing for Killingly. It's like, all right, because, you know, Killingly, they don't want the Amazon and the mystery project up by the high school, you know.
4: Yeah.
3: God forbid we could know what's going on up there. And people are really like, no, we don't want it. We don't want it. So the next step might be, okay, then we're going to go to court.
5: Yeah.
3: All right, show us how much you don't want it. We're going to court. And aren't they talking like... $250,000
4: Yeah.
3: It could cost the town.
4: $250,000
3: To fight this.
4: Yes.
3: And now they go to referendum to vote to whether or not to put up the money.
4: Yeah.
3: Wow. Okay. It just feels it's a big issue for Plainfield. It feels like foreshadowing for Killingly.
5: Yeah.
3: This is serious stuff.
4: Yeah.
3: All right, what else you got?
4: So a flock camera in Putnam helped locate a missing Rhode Island woman last week.
3: Yeah, the flock cameras. Chief was very, very cool. We had a nice conversation with the chief yesterday. Very, you know, reasonable. Conversation, and they're very transparent over there. They're like, you can talk to the Putnam Police Department. Say, here's my concerns. What's going on with the flock cameras? And they'll give you honest answers. Pretty interesting conversation with the chief. Okay, what else?
4: So the town of Brooklyn hired Chris DeGiro as the next rec director.
3: All right, Brooklyn's got a rec director. That's fantastic.
4: Yes.
3: Cool.
6: That's
3: so,
6: what's
3: that? Say again.
6: That's
3: what? Say again. What?
5: That's fun to say. Rec director.
3: Rec director.
4: Rec director. Yeah.
3: Okay. Good. All right. What else?
4: So the Brooklyn Fair starts today, as we mentioned.
3: 3 o'clock this afternoon.
4: So Plainfield's bus services are up and running today for the school system.
3: Right
4: so.
3: Down to the wire.
4: Yep.
3: Right down to the wire. Last night, I think at 5:30 or 6 o'clock, they're like, okay, Dadco, we settled. We're going to be fine. They're going to pick you up tomorrow for school. All right, first day of school today in Plainfield. Okay, what else?
4: So a Norwich police officer was arrested on some workers' fraud charges.
3: Yeah, like a workman's comp thing?
4: Yeah.
3: Yeah, you know, that's not... Don't do that. Because the insurance companies, and this is all pre-flock camera. It's been going on for decades.
5: They watch you.
3: They do. They'll come out. They'll take pictures of you at the golf course, you know. They'll take pictures of you landscaping your yard and spreading mulch if you're out on a workman's comp claim. Don't do that stuff. Okay, what else?
4: So Chief Kevin McNeil's comments on the Danielson Fire Department stand down.
3: Yeah, and again... very reasonable guy, very transparent. Ask him any question, he'll answer it. And he was kind enough to have a nice chat with us yesterday. And I thought he's very forthright guy.
4: Yeah.
3: So he's just laying out, hey, here's what's going on.
4: Yeah.
3: I'm concerned about the safety of my
4: staff.
3: And obviously, you know, they're going into burning buildings and the PPE is not up to speed. And I think... You know, so the TV news stations come in and they can't run enough video of people getting mad and walking out. That's not the story. People getting mad and walking out is not the story. The story is, okay, we got to work this out. You got to come back to the table, sit down, figure it out, work it out for the good of the town, the good of the firefighters, and the good of the public. And that's what they're doing. That's what they're doing. So the story isn't people got mad and walked out. The story is we got an issue. We're trying to work through it. Okay, what else?
4: And a Plainfield man was arrested on kidnapping charges earlier this week in Middletown.
3: Jeez.
4: So that's not good.
3: All right.
4: So that's what I got for news at the moment, Gary. Who they're coming in?
3: All right. Killingly Business Association. They're going to be here today. Northeast Connecticut Education Foundation stopping by. The Wall That Heals. We'll get an update at 8 o'clock this morning. We got the intern. The kid is here till 7:15 this morning. And Kyle Rickey on sports. Tune in this morning when Kyle Rickey says...
7: Well, everybody's heard about the bird.
8: Oh, my God. This is Surfing Bird by the Trashmen. This is my favorite song of all time.
3: Okay.
8: Well, a bird, bird, oh, bird. The bird's a word. Well, a bird, bird, bird. Well, a bird is a word. Well, a bird, bird. The bird's a word. Well, a bird, bird, bird. The bird's a word. Well, a bird, bird, bird. Well, a bird is a word. Chris, don't you know about the bird? Meg, everybody knows that the bird is a word. Well, a bird. Bird, a bird, a well, a bird. Again, I love repetition.
3: All right, there you go. Thanks, Kyle, we appreciate that. Let's light this candle, gang. The Morning Show from WINY, 1350.
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3: All right, gang, 6:21. Time to rise and shine. It's Thursday, the 27th of August. How you doing?
5: Gary, well, I just got some breaking news on my phone.
3: Breaking news from the intern.
5: Apparently, I don't know if you've heard, but the bird is the word.
3: Justin. To the news desk. Everybody knows about the bird. Bird. Thank you. I appreciate that. Thank you. All right. So partly sunny, showers and thunderstorms developing later today. High about 80. It's 62 at Broadcast House. Yeah, today is Brooklyn Fair Day. Gates open at 3 o'clock today. Gates open at 9 o'clock Friday, Saturday, Sunday. It's $15 for adults and $12 for seniors and military with ID, 12 and under free. For the Brooklyn Fair, we're going to be out there tomorrow, 3 to 5, with a live broadcast. Can't wait for that. Hope to see you at the Brooklyn Fair. Today is World Lake Day. Okay. You live on a lake.
5: I do.
3: Alexander Lake. Today is Just Because Day. Today is Peach Day. Oh, the peaches. Amazing.
5: Woodstock Orchard. I just got like 8 peaches from Woodstock Orchard a week ago.
3: I'm hitting Lapsley like every week now.
5: Yeah.
3: And the pears, I had a pear last Sunday that just blew my mind. Boy, it's been we talk about a great summer. Great summer for growing stuff.
5: Oh, yeah.
3: Everything's been great. The blueberries are great. The peaches are great. The pears are great. Apples are coming in. The apples are great. What a season, man. God, I love all this good stuff. Today is National Just Because Day. It's National That's It Day. Okay, coming up this morning on The Morning Show. Passes to the Brooklyn Fair. What are the odds, right? I have passes to the Brooklyn Fair on the day it opens.
5: Did you do that on purpose?
3: I don't know how that lined up, man. This means something. Brooklyn Fair passes coming up today. We have passes to a classy amusement park. All that this morning, plus...
6: What famous date shall I set it to today, Mr. Peabody?
3: You're a highlight in history. I just realized I did not edit this, so we're going to edit on the fly. Highlights in history. All right, on this date in 1964, the film Mary Poppins had its world premiere in Los Angeles. On this date in 1982, Ricky Henderson of the Oakland A's stole his 119th base of the season, breaking Lou Brock's single-season stolen base record. Wow. By the way, he would end the season with a still unmatched 130 stolen bases. Guy was pretty good at that. Yeah. On this date in 1990, blues musician Stevie Ray Vaughan and four others were killed in a helicopter crash near East Troy, Wisconsin. All right, celebrity birthday. Tuesday Weld is 83. Tom Ford is 65. Let's see. Brianna Stewart is 32. Coming up, we'll check your forecast. Guy Ricky standing by with sports. Your chance to win on the way. 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
9: Forecast for northeastern Connecticut, partly sunny today. Showers, thunderstorms developing as we go through the afternoon near 80. Showers, thunderstorms tonight, the rain heavy at times 65. Morning showers ending tomorrow, becoming partly sunny 80. Saturday, mostly sunny 80 and more sun near 80. Sunday, mostly sunny around 80 to start the week off on Monday. Tuesday's outlook, partly sunny, afternoon showers near 80. This is WINY meteorologist Bill Jackman.
5: At Broadcast House, it's 62 degrees. W-I-N-Y. Your most accurate local weather.
3: No, it's sports. This is the sports intro.
5: Go ahead. Oh, it's a little too early. Sports by Kyle Ricky. Here it comes.
3: Are you happy with that intro?
5: No.
3: Okay, let's do that again. You're going to say, time for sports. Here he is, Mr. Kyle Ricky. Ready?
5: It's time for sports. Here it is, Mr. Kyle Ricky.
10: Gary Javier Sanoa had three hits and drove in a run. Ryan Gusto limited Boston to four hits in 5 2/3 innings. And the Miami Marlins beat the Boston Red Sox 4-0. Gusto walked three, struck out two, and hit two batters in his first victory since July 30th, 2025. Boston starter Sonny Gray, in his bid to become the first in the major leagues to win 17 wins this season, gave up two runs and seven hits over five innings. Gray walked one and struck out five. The Red Sox had won five straight. They committed four errors. Elsewhere last night, the Phillies beat the Mariners 6-0. The Rockies downed the Nationals 13-1. And the Guardians edged out the Angels 4-3. The Pro Bowl is no more. The NFL announced the move on Wednesday, bringing an end to the exhibition of the league's top players that was held in some form almost every year since 1951. The game wasn't played in 2021 because of the COVID-19 pandemic, but that was the only pause in the postseason event. The league said 88 players will still be named as Pro Bowlers and honored in Los Angeles after the season. Several flag football events also will take place at that time. The Pro Bowl has waned in popularity in recent years. Janelle Saloon hit 4 3-pointers and scored 15 points. Veronica Burton had 12 points and 7 assists. And Golden State routed the Connecticut Sun 89-64 last night in Uncasville. Golden State closed out the first half on a 14-0 run to help build a 55-27 lead at the half. Connecticut went the final 3 minutes and 51 seconds without a point and went into the break 9 of 33 from the field. And Serena and Venus Williams are teaming up again at the U.S. Open. The sisters will play doubles at the tournament after receiving a wild card on Wednesday into the event that they have won twice. Serena Williams returned to tennis this summer after a 4-year absence, and the sisters were set to play at Wimbledon before Serena had to withdraw after injuring her knee in her singles loss. They played in the Cincinnati Open, losing in the first round. The Williams sisters won the 1999 and 2009 U.S. Open double titles and are 27-7 in 9 appearances. I'm Kyle Ricky, WINY Sports.
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5: I'm Isaac Bean with WINY News, brought to you by the Burns Insurance Agency in Dayville and Norwich. The town of Brooklyn has hired Chris DeGiro as its new Parks and Recreation Director, bringing experience from both Connecticut and Alaska to the position. Brooklyn First Selectman Joe Belavance announced DeGiro's hiring Wednesday morning on the WINY talk show, saying he comes to the department at an important time as the town transitions from its summer programming into the fall.
6: Got a big announcement. We have hired Chris DeGiro as our new Parks and Rec Director. He comes at a great time. We've just wrapped up our summer programming. We're headed into the fall. Now we have before school and after school care, which Parks and Rec runs. So we're super excited to have Chris on board. He spent the last couple of years in Hebron and their Parks and Rec program. Prior to that, he was 6 years up in Yuna, Alaska, and the Aleutian Islands, running their program up there. So we're really happy to have him.
5: Belavance credited former Recreation Director Amy Brosnan with helping develop the summer programming before her departure. Belavance called the summer another successful season for Brooklyn's Parks and Recreation Department and expressed optimism about the department's future continued programming under DeGiro's leadership. A Norwich police officer has been arrested and accused of illegally collecting workers' compensation benefits while taking part in a physical agility test required to pursue employment with another police department, according to the Connecticut Department of Justice. On Tuesday, August 25th, 28-year-old Ryan Dunn of Norwich was arrested by inspectors from the Workers' Compensation Fraud Control Unit in the Office of the Chief State Attorney. He faces one count of larceny second degree by defrauding a public community and one count of fraudulent claim or receipt of benefits. According to an affidavit, Dunn reported suffering a knee injury in February while attempting to push his patrol vehicle out of the snow. He was subsequently placed on temporary partial disability, or TPD, and began receiving wage replacement benefits from the City of Norwich. Recipients of TPD benefits are considered to have limited work capacity and are required to report improvements in their injuries as well as any income received beyond their benefits. According to the Office of the Chief State's Attorney, the investigation allegedly found that while Dunn was out of work and receiving benefits in March, he was medically cleared by another physician to participate in a police officer standards and training, or POST, physical agility examination without restrictions. Investigators allege Dunn then completed and passed the physical agility test as part of the hiring process for another police department while continuing to collect workers.

compensation benefits from Norwich. The physical agility examination included a 300-meter sprint, a 1.5-mile run, sit-ups, and push-ups. Dunn surrendered himself at the Rocky Hill Police Department following the investigation. He was released on a $10,000 non-surety bond and is scheduled to appear in Norwich Superior Court on September 2nd. The Norwich Police Department said it became aware that an arrest warrant had been issued and placed Dunn on paid administrative leave on August 20th, 5 days before his arrest. In a statement, the department said the criminal case is being handled independently by the Office of the Chief State's Attorney. Norwich Police will also conduct its own administrative review of the matter in accordance with the department's policy and applicable collective bargaining requirements. Plainfield Public Schools announced that full school transportation services will operate as scheduled for the first day of the school year today. Following a successful agreement reached between bus contractor DATCO and its drivers, Superintendent Paul Brenton shared the update directly with the community following a series of evening informational sessions held with district families. Official notification of the labor agreement arrived at 6:30 p.m. on Wednesday, resolving potential service disruptions just hours before the start of the school year. With transportation fully restored, all bus routes, pickup times, and school schedules will proceed as standard on opening morning. Plainfield Public Schools looks forward to welcoming all students back to the classroom to kick off a successful academic year. WINY News Time, 6:36.

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Let's take a look at the weather report by meteorologist Bill Jackman. Today, partly sunny, showers and thunderstorms developing, high near 80. Tonight, showers and thunderstorms, rainfall, heavy at times, low near 65. Tomorrow morning, showers ending, becoming partly sunny, high near 80. Here at Cargill Falls, it's currently 63 degrees. That's the 630 report brought to you by the Burns Insurance Agency. I'm Isaac Bean with WINY News. 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
1: He is a twiddler, a dreamer, a silly heart. He is a jabberbox. And frankly, I don't think he takes a thing seriously.
0: In the morning.
2: And we have a birthday today.
3: Happy birthday. Happy birthday.
4: Happy, happy, happy birthday.
2: Lisa Kuhn is celebrating her birthday today. Hey, Lisa Kuhn, how you doing? It's all about you today. Lots of love from Carl and your family for Lisa Kuhn. Have a great day today.
3: Happy birthday. Happy birthday.
2: Kuhn, have a great day. It's your birthday. And I have a belated anniversary from yesterday for Joe and Debbie Kuhn. And we can do this song a day late. Sorry about that. It's our incredible anniversary song for Joe and Debbie Kuhn.
5: Happy
2: anniversary
5: to you.
2: Oh, man, that's so nice.
5: Happy
2: anniversary
5: to you.
2: We've spared no expense.
5: Happy
2: anniversary,
5: dear
2: Joe and Debbie Kuhn.
5: Happy
2: anniversary
5: to you.
2: That was beautiful, man. That was beautiful.
6: Beautiful.
7: Gary.
2: Yeah.
7: Do you have a live studio audience in that little box over there?
2: I do, right here. Hit it. Thank you.
7: That's cool.
2: Yep. All I have to say is there's an applause light. Okay, hit it. Thank you. All right, enough. Mate, there you go. Joe and Debbie Kuhn from Popper married 42 years yesterday. And happy belated anniversary. Hey, Brooklyn Fair today, 3 o'clock. Brooklyn Fair. Bean's having a pulled pork sandwich.
6: Oh, for sure.
2: I'm having a steak and cheese from the Danielson Elks. I love that. So I got it all planned out. So before I get there, I stop at Creamery Brook Bison, and I get a shake. I like that maple shake, so I get a shake, because it goes nice with the sandwich, you know? I plan this out. Then I walk over to the Elks, and I order my steak and cheese sandwich. It's so delicious. They have picnic tables, sit right down. I got a shake. I got a steak and cheese, and it's really, really good stuff. And then if there's any room left, maybe some French fries.
6: Yeah.
2: And on the French fries, I like a lot of vinegar.
7: Oh, yeah.
2: Right? Do you put the vinegar, bean, vinegar on the fries?
6: I love vinegar on
2: Me
6: fries.
2: Me too, right? Right? A lot of vinegar. And a lot of pepper. I don't put salt. I put pepper. And then, now on the ketchup, do you put a little dollop on the side and dip? Or you just smear it all over the French fries? What do?
6: I, you know, put it on the side.
2: You like to dip on the side?
6: Yeah, with like whatever sauce I use.
2: A little bit, yeah. It's like a dipping sauce. The ketchup is like a dipping sauce. All right. What do?
7: Me?
2: Yeah.
7: Oh, yeah. Okay.
2: How do you do your ketchup? Do you just smear it all over the French fries, or do you have a little dipping on the side?
7: Let me paint you a picture here, Gary.
2: Go ahead.
7: You just got a beautiful basket of French fries.
2: Yeah.
7: Some people would just put ketchup right on the french fries.
2: Yeah, that's a lot of people do that.
7: Why would you do that?
2: Because that was all on your fingers.
7: You
2: know,
7: you get ketchup
2: up
7: on your hands.
2: Yeah, it's kind of messy.
7: Okay, right. What you have to do, you got to give it the aroma of the ketchup. Give it a little teaser.
2: Yeah.
7: Right? So you got to keep them next to each other.
2: Yep.
7: Get the ketchup, put it in a little cup.
2: Yep.
7: And when you're dipping, you bend the fry in half. Right?
2: So two ends, both ends.
7: You get both ends in the ketchup at the same time.
2: Oh, see, that's smart. I see what you're doing there. Yeah. So fold the French fry in half. Both ends go in the dip.
7: Yep.
2: Bang. That's a very efficient way and kind of neat. It's kind of a neat way to do it. You don't have ketchup all over your hands. But that's pretty. You put a lot of thought into that.
7: Oh, yeah. I'm an expert in the field of eating French fries.
2: You should do a paper on that at school and have like a display and make like, a board in the back and everything. And
7: some diagrams showing proper technique.
2: Diagrams, a couple of pie charts, Really? Think about that. All right, here's Ken Poplawski is checking in this morning. He says, sounds like that diet is out the window during fair season.
6: Ooh.
2: Yeah, true that. But you know what? You know, here's the deal on that. You don't have to go nuts. I mean, and, the day after the fair, go back to normal. But when you're at the fair, just have some fun. You know?
7: Oh, yeah.
2: Yeah. That can work. So Ken Poplawski checking in here this morning. Ken, anything else you'd like to say to us today?
8: Stop breaking the law!
2: Tell him. Those state troopers technically retire Nah. But in reality, they never retire.
6: Definitely not retired.
2: Guy's always on patrol. Always on patrol. And now he's on my case for eating too much at the fair. Guy's unbelievable.
7: Don't let him catch you jaywalking, Gary.
2: He will, too. So Laura Crisetti checking in this morning. Hi, Laura. How you doing, hon? I love you. I can't believe I've lived this long and have not bent the French fry in half and dipped it. Look at that. Here's Laura. She's been around for a long time. Let me tell you, a long, long, long time.
7: You got to be mean about it, Gary.
2: That's brutal. Sorry, Laura. And she's had a lot of French fries in her life. And she's just hearing about this now. She's just like, Eureka! Are you serious? People do this?
7: Hey, better late than never.
2: Yeah. So it's right. It's never too late to step up on your dipping game for French fries when you go to the fair. Thank you, Laura. I'm going to try that. I like the way you roll, kid. That's pretty good, Logan, I got to tell you.
6: It's not bad.
2: All right, now you got me thinking. You know what we should do? We should give away some passes to the Brooklyn Fair. You want to do that?
7: Oh, yeah.
2: So we're going to do a trivia question.
7: Yep.
2: And you're in charge of the question.
7: Yep, okay? I wrote it myself.
2: All right, so get busy. We got a question coming up, trivia, and passes to the Brooklyn Fair. Don't go away.
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12: The forecast for northeastern Connecticut, partly sunny today. Showers, thunderstorms developing as we go through the afternoon near 80. Showers, thunderstorms tonight. The rain heavy at times, 65. Morning showers ending tomorrow, becoming partly sunny, 80. Saturday, mostly sunny, 80, and more sun near 80. Sunday, mostly sunny, around 80 to start the week off on Monday. Tuesday's outlook, partly sunny. Afternoon showers near 80. This is WINY meteorologist Bill Jack with him.
7: At Broadcast House, it's 63 degrees.
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14: Gary Javier Sanoa had three hits and drove in a run. Ryan Gusto limited Boston to four hits in 5 2/3 innings. And the Miami Marlins beat the Boston Red Sox 4-0. Gusto walked three, struck out two, and hit two batters in his first victory since July 30th, 2025. Boston starter Sonny Gray, in his bid to become the first in the major leagues to win 17 wins this season, gave up two runs and seven hits over five innings. Gray walked one and struck out five. The Red Sox had won five straight. They committed four errors. Elsewhere last night, the Phillies beat the Mariners 6-0. The Rockies downed the Nationals 13-1. And the Guardians edged out the Angels 4-3. The Pro Bowl is no more. The NFL announced the move on Wednesday, bringing an end to the exhibition of the league's top players that was held in some form almost every year since 1951. The game wasn't played in 2021 because of the COVID-19 pandemic, but that was the only pause in the postseason event. The league said 88 players will still be named as Pro Bowlers and honored in Los Angeles after the season. Several flag football events also will take place at that time. The Pro Bowl has waned in popularity in recent years. Janelle Saloon hit 4 3-pointers and scored 15 points. Veronica Burton had 12 points and 7 assists. And Golden State routed the Connecticut Sun 89-64 last night in Uncasville. Golden State closed out the first half on a 14-0 run to help build a 55-27 lead at the half. Connecticut went the final 3 minutes and 51 seconds without a point and went into the break 9 of 33 from the field. And Serena and Venus Williams are teaming up again at the U.S. Open. The sisters will play doubles at the tournament after receiving a wild card on Wednesday into the event that they have won twice. Serena Williams returned to tennis this summer after a 4-year absence, and the sisters were set to play at Wimbledon before Serena had to withdraw after injuring her knee in her singles loss. They played in the Cincinnati Open, losing in the first round. The Williams sisters won the 1999 and 2009 U.S. Open double titles and are 27-7 in 9 appearances. I'm Kyle Rickey, WINY Sports.
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0: Abigail Merkel is celebrating her birthday today. I know Abby. She's awesome. 34 years old from Jewett City. Abby.

0: phones open. Let's see how smart you are. Community Radio. Logan's on this. W-I-N-Y. All right, it's time for incredibly random trivia. Logan Haynes, what's our prize this morning?
1: You could win passes to the Brooklyn Fair.
0: Two passes to the Brooklyn Fair. 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Hey, let's go to the Brooklyn Fair. I'll be out there tomorrow dipping French fries, folding them in half, and dipping French fries tomorrow from 3 to 5 p.m. Can't wait. Hope to see you at the Brooklyn Fair. Two passes for you if you can answer our incredibly random trivia question. What'd you come up with, Logan? Go ahead.
1: Your category today is Today in History. In 1982, Ricky Henderson of the Oakland A's stole his 119th base of the season, breaking Lou Brock's single-season stolen base record.
0: Okay.
1: And in honor of that, I have a question for you.
0: Go ahead.
1: How long in feet is the Major League Baseball diamond?
0: All right, so you hit a home run, you got to run around, you got to run,
1: tag every base.
0: Tag them all.
1: Go from home all the way around back to home. How long?
0: Total distance, run the bases, Major League Baseball. How many feet? 860-928-1350. That's a good question, Logan.
1: I appreciate that.
0: Yeah, well, we appreciate you. All right, every line is lit. Let's go to the phones. How many feet? What's your answer?
2: 90.
3: No!
0: Hi, you're on the air. What's your answer?
2: 270.
3: No!
0: Hi, you're on the air. What's your answer?
2: 120.
3: No!
0: Hi, you're on the air. What's your answer?
2: 360.
0: Yeah. It's 90 feet between bases. There you go.
1: Yep.
0: Do the math.
1: Times four.
0: 360. That is correct. You're the winner. Who's this?
4: This is Todd Hayes.
0: Hey, Todd, how you doing, brother?
4: I'm good, thanks.
0: Where are you calling us from, man?
4: Putnam.
0: Well, it's really good to hear from you, Todd. Glad you got through this morning. A couple of passes to the Brooklyn Fair.
3: Excellent!
0: Totally hooked up! Todd Hayes, thank you for listening and thank you for calling. Have a sparkling day today, my friend.
4: Thank you. Have a good day.
0: You too. Todd's our winner this morning. So you have to leave at what time this morning?
1: 7:15.
0: Okay, so I'll probably be into my guests when you leave. So,
1: yep.
0: I guess we could say goodbye now.
1: I get to say hi to Jen, though. That's nice.
0: Who's Jen?
1: Jen Reynolds of the KBA.
0: Oh, yeah, Jen. She's coming in. Okay. Yeah, she'll be here in just a few minutes. We love her. All right, so you get to pick the song this morning. Tell me about this song.
1: Okay, today we're going to be playing a new song, newer, I say. It's Baby Doll by Dominic Fike.
0: All right. Pretty good. This is a pick for our intern today, Logan Haynes.
1: Great guitar work, great vocal work. Here we go.
0: Have a great day today, Logan. Thanks for helping out this
1: morning. Appreciate it.

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5: AP News, I'm Mike Hempen. Rescue teams are searching for hundreds of missing people along the Nepal-Tibet border. A glacier collapse sent a deadly wall of water and mud several stories high through communities a day earlier. Video shows people running before the floodwaters swallowed them up and washed out buildings and bridges. At least 273 people were killed. More than 1,300 are missing. Investigators are sifting for evidence at a burned Montana home where eight family members were killed.
6: In Billings, Montana, Alan Smith killed eight of his relatives at a Sunday dinner, then shot himself after being confronted by law enforcement.
7: There were shots fired at this location with responders on the scene.
6: Dispatch audio courtesy broadcastify.com. Yellowstone County Sheriff Kent O'Donnell says about 20 minutes passed between the first 911 call and the time a man who turned out to be the suspect was found. Brad Ireland, whose ex-wife and two children were killed, says Smith had been told to move out of the residence weeks earlier. The victims included Smith's grandmother, his parents, his younger sister Megan J. Carey, her two children, and her two stepchildren. Megan's second husband, Adam J. Carey, says he's been told his 12-year-old daughter, Charlotte, was the one who dialed 911, but she did not survive. I'm Jennifer King.
5: A judge has refused to dismiss Steve Bannon's contempt conviction case.
8: A federal judge has rejected the Justice Department's request to dismiss Trump ally Steve Bannon's criminal conviction, refusing to testify before the congressional committee that investigated a mob's January 6, 2021 attack on the U.S. Capitol. U.S. District Judge Carl Nichols ruled that prosecutors failed to properly explain their motivations for seeking the dismissal of Bannon's indictment. However, the judge says the government is free to renew its request. Bannon already served a four-month prison term after a jury convicted him of contempt of Congress. I'm Lisa Dwyer.
5: This is AP News.
9: I'm Isaac Bean with WINY News, brought to you by Centerville Bank. Danielson Fire Chief Dr. Kevin McNeil says the department's decision to suspend operations was made out of concern for firefighter safety after he said efforts to address an ongoing shortage of compliant personal protective equipment, or PPE, were repeatedly delayed by the Borough Council and Fire Commission. Dr. McNeil, who was hired back in May, said when speaking to WINY, he entered the position with an understanding that there would be transparency, cooperation, and a shared effort to rebuild the Danielson Fire Department. According to Chief McNeil, the department discovered problems with its protective gear as administrators worked through the department's equipment and began checking expiration dates and conducting inspections. He said the department notified borough officials as soon as the problem became apparent and prepared a proposal seeking funding for replacement equipment.
10: Last night when we met with the fire commission and the borough president, we met under the circumstances of trying to come to a resolution and to push the PPE issue up to the borough council for further discussion and a vote. However, we learned very quickly that this just wasn't going to happen, that we weren't going to be able to get to that agenda item. We asked the borough president and the fire commission for some clarification, because for weeks now we've been emailing them, requesting documents, requesting as much as we can to better understand our roles in the fire department and to understand how this procedure works. However, we've been stonewalled. There are times in which they didn't reply at all, and there are times that we were just flat out denied these requests. We've asked three times for an emergency borough council meeting regarding the safety of our firefighters and the PPE, and we've been denied. We asked for a meeting earlier in the month of August, and we were told that the borough president and her husband, who sits on the fire commission, were going to be on vacation and that they couldn't hold that meeting. So we've communicated all our issues on our end. However, again, we're being stonewalled, and we didn't even get to talk about the PPE last night because the borough president shut down the meeting.
9: According to McNeil, after various repeated attempts to address the safety issues, he ultimately felt he had no choice but to suspend operations because he did not believe firefighters could safely respond without sufficient protective equipment. The chief said the department is seeking approximately $200,000 to purchase 30 sets of gear. Dr. McNeil said he hopes the department can reopen after approximately 15 days, provided a resolution is reached regarding the protective equipment, and hopes borough officials will now treat the PPE issue as a life safety matter and work toward a resolution. A Plainfield man is facing more than $1 million in bonds after police say he fled from detectives in Middletown, drove on a sidewalk with extreme indifference to pedestrians, and later struck approximately seven occupied vehicles, according to the Middletown Police Department. On Monday, August 24th, members of the Middletown Police Department's Street Crime Unit conducted a motor vehicle stop near Main Street and Court Street. 60-year-old Daniel Carpenter of Plainfield pulled his vehicle into a parking stall on Main Street. Police said that when detectives approached a vehicle on foot, Carpenter suddenly fled forward, driving over the curb and onto the Main Street sidewalk. During the initial flight, he allegedly popped several tires and caused property damage to multiple structures along the east side of the sidewalk. Carpenter then allegedly continued north on the sidewalk before re-entering Main Street and fleeing the area. Police said the two passengers were inside the vehicle at the time. One passenger, fearing for his life, eventually jumped from the moving vehicle, while the second passenger was unable to exit. Cromwell police later located Carpenter's vehicle in their town. According to Middletown police, the vehicle was eventually disabled after Carpenter allegedly drove through several residential yards. Investigators later determined Carpenter had struck approximately seven occupied vehicles after fleeing Middletown. Carpenter was also found to have seven outstanding arrest warrants stemming from previous arrest for failure to appear in court. Carpenter was arrested and charged with multiple motor vehicle violations, evading responsibility, reckless driving, reckless endangerment first degree, unlawful restraint, and two counts of kidnapping. Carpenter was held on bonds totaling over $1 million and appeared in court on Tuesday, August 25th. WINY News Time, 7:06.
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9: Let's take a look at the weather report by meteorologist Bill Jackman. Today, partly sunny, showers and thunderstorms developing, high near 80. Tonight, showers and thunderstorms, rainfall heavy at times, low near 65. Tomorrow morning, showers ending, becoming partly sunny, high near 80. Your Cargill Falls, it's currently 65 degrees. 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I'm Isaac Bean with WINY News. Now back to Gary O.
4: All right, Bean, thank you very much. Good morning to you. It's 7:06. This is Community Radio, where you're the star. It's Thursdays at 7 o'clock, and I love this time because I get to hang with my friend Jen Reynolds here today, President, Killingly Business Association. Hey, Jen, how you doing?
12: I'm great, Gary. How are you today?
4: I'm doing fine. I'm so glad to have you here today. We get together every Thursday at 7, sponsored by KillinglyBA.org. Great organization.
12: Absolutely.
4: Great people. How many members these days?
12: We're broaching 160 now.
4: Yeah, that's good stuff.
12: We just got two new members in the last week.
4: All right. Isn't that great?
12: Yeah.
4: Positive energy, and good things happening. And we also put some shine on your members. Who's this guy?
12: He's somebody I see on a daily basis.
13: Put up with, tolerate, all the above. Yeah.
12: This is my husband. This is Adam Reynolds from A. Reynolds Electric.
4: Hi, Adam.
13: How's it going today?
4: Good. How'd you kids meet? Tell me that story. How'd you guys meet?
13: This was actually way back when. This is, we used to go to Planet Fitness in the early mornings. You know, yeah. you go to Planet Fitness when they'd open yeah. the doors at 4 a.m. because yeah. we both had a B somewhere and we kind of ran each other there and kind of grew from there. And we yeah. started actually kind of busting each other's chops. Like, hey, you didn't show up yesterday. Like,
4: yeah. Yeah.
13: took it a day off.
4: Yep.
13: There's no days off for the gym.
4: Right, right.
13: And it's funny, to this day, we still work out together.
4: Is that
13: like,
4: right?
13: Like, we do CrossFit four yeah. days a week with Amy Farmer with CrossFit Union.
12: Underdog
13: in Putnam here, and do classes with them. And Saturday's yeah. class is like the one we can't miss.
4: You liked her right away.
13: Yep.
4: All right. So how about you, Jen? Did you like him right away? Or were you like, oh, who's this guy?
12: No, he annoyed me at first.
4: He annoyed me at first.
12: No, I love that. But it was like one of those things that you just keep running into somebody over and over again, yeah. you know. And then we found out, you know, afterwards that our boys had ended up being in the same preschool class together.
4: Oh, wow.
12: So it was kind of like
4: yeah.
12: It's destined.
4: You know what I love about that, too, is because, you know, we're in a technology era and, you know, everything's online yeah. and, you know, all these apps and everything. You can't beat face-to-face just going out and about. Whether, you know, you go to the gym, you go to a coffee shop, you go into, you know, a bar, socializing, restaurant, church, whatever, to see people and meet yeah. people face-to-face. And you two kids fell in love.
12: Yeah.
4: And I just love that story. I think that's great. So, A. Reynolds Electric. Adam, I see your trucks everywhere. You guys are busy. You guys yeah. are cranking. Yeah. How big is this? How many electricians do you have right
13: so
4: now?
13: So we got a total of three teams. Two of them in the field nonstop. Once in a while I get in the field when we're really, really slammed. But we're usually trying to keep it. I don't like being that contract that says I'll be there in 3 weeks. Like
4: yeah.
13: I like to try to be there, if not the same day, within a week. You know, because a lot of people, like, I'm making a phone call. I want my problem solved now. Like,
4: yeah.
13: I don't want to get this problem solved in a month from now. I'm calling. I'm actually, to take that step to make that phone call, some people are just have anxiety behind it or
4: yeah.
13: making that email or the text message. They're like, okay, I've done my part. I want their part to be done.
4: Sure.
13: And they
4: sure.
13: want to move on to the next problem they got to deal with.
4: And, you know, I'm glad you focused on that, too, because, you know, we've scratched the surface on that. When I see Jen every single week, like, Jen, that's where you come in. You're like, you're that customer service. You're that we're going to get back to you. We're going to let you know what's happening. And we're going to be here on this day at this time. And that's right off the bat that kind of separates you from everyone else, I think, that level of service, right?
12: Yeah, we try really hard to answer the phone every time that it rings. You know, obviously we're not answering it at the moment, but we try very hard to answer the phone whenever it rings, give you a person, you know,
4: yeah.
12: and a lot of times, even if Adam's in the field and he sees I'm not answering, he knows there's a reason. Sometimes he'll even grab it, because
4: yeah.
12: it rings our cell phones
4: sure,
12: too.
4: Sure.
12: You know, and we try to set you up right then and there, give you, and you know, set you up for an appointment with an estimate, so that you know somebody's coming out, is going to take a look at your needs and take care of you.
4: Big projects that you're working on or have worked on recently. Let's start big commercial, that kind of thing, and work down to
13: so
4: smaller projects.
13: So we have a local company that we're doing work for right now. It used to be Jolly Block. Now
4: mm-hmm.
13: they have been bought out, and now they are carbon built. They're trying to make a block with a lower carbon footprint.
4: Wow.
13: So they're implementing a whole new system. So right now we got a team over there doing a lot of work of redoing all the infrastructure over there. So that's been kind of a big one on our plate. We have another big one we're doing down in Plainfield that requires a 3,000 amp service that we're putting on the building.
4: Wow.
13: Yeah.
4: So wow, that's huge. So big commercial projects right down to residential. Tell me some of the residential projects you're either working on now, today, last week or two.
13: We had just done one yesterday. She had a lady that the laundry lights were no longer working. So we had to go in and fix the lights in the laundry room. While we were there, we also took care of a GFI outlet in her kitchen that had failed. And then there was an outside light that was broken. And, you know, all those little things get done. But the nicest thing that we have done in the last year is we've implemented a new software that actually lets everyone have access to a customer's information. So once
4: nice.
13: They become one of our customers, they're almost like now they're part of our family now,
4: yeah.
13: right? So now we get a phone call from, let's say, Jane. Jane's like, hey, I need to get this done. And we, okay, oh yes, Jane, we've done this for you in the past.
4: Nice.
13: What can we do for you now? And she's like, oh, well, you know, you've been here before and this is wrong now. I'm like, oh yeah, I remember that. There's some notes. We have photos
4: oh,
13: from
4: sweet.
13: Where we're did last
12: yeah.
13: and our whole team has access to
4: yeah.
13: that, and we can get there, take care of what she has, a new project. We have couples that have like outside life fixtures. Like, hey, I know you did the last three outside life fixtures. Now we're going to work on this side of the house.
4: Wow, that's a great idea, because instead of memory, which a lot of tradespeople, they're like, oh, yeah, I remember this project, but it's all memory. Right. Now you've got, yeah, there you go. Boy, that makes a lot of sense. You get software notes, maybe some photo. Yeah, we did this. Yeah, I know. We've been there. We understand what we're doing.
12: It allows for continuity, so everybody's on the same page all the time.
4: And you know, for in your category, too, Adam, I would imagine that once people use you once successful and they're happy, you're the guy.
13: Yes.
4: They're calling you for the next 15, 20 years.
13: We've actually had a few customers that they... Which is kind of a really good thing that hits my heart, is like they actually look for projects for get us to come back again.
4: Yeah.
13: Because
4: yeah.
13: the experience was just, it's a satisfying experience.
12: Yeah.
13: They called for a service, the service got done, and then the software makes it kind of unemotional when it comes to what the cost is. It just comes in as a text message saying, okay, here's your scope, here's what we're going to do. You know, when people look at it, like, perfect example, I did a panel yesterday, and when we take a panel down in the basement, people don't realize the steps involved. Like, it's not like we just rip the panel off the wall and put a new one up. Okay, we got to disconnect the power from the street to your building. Then we got to set up temporary lights in your basement, because it's pitch black now.
4: That's right.
13: Right, so we got to bring a bunch of stand lights, set up stand lights, label all the circuits that were existing, right, so we know where everything goes back, and then put everything back together again and make it look better than it was before.
4: Yeah. And one of the, in our previous visits too, speaking of panels, service panels, you were talking about, was it smart panels?
13: Yes, there are smart panels.
4: Has that taken off? Is that a thing?
13: I wish it would catch more traction, because I am a sole believer that it is a better return on your investment.
4: Yeah, so you can monitor thing data, you know what's happening. So
13: right,
4: it's still available.
13: You don't know. Yeah, it's absolutely still available. Yeah. And it's not a real ton of cost. So if your average panel upgrade, let's say if it was $3,000, right? For an extra $500, you'd have the ability to have all of it linked to your phone to see what you're using for energy. So, for instance, you don't know what your pool cost you during the summer. You just know your electric bill went up in the summertime.
4: That's right.
13: Right? Yeah. But if you had a way to have a smart link to it, your phone would tell you, okay, well, that circuit has cost you an extra $50 a month. Like, one of the things I give a lot of credence to is, like, people buy, like, three freezers to put in their basement so they can buy chicken 50 cents cheaper, right? But let's break down the math on that, okay? They saved...
12: Gary, you sound like you're guilty of this.
4: Instantly, as soon as you framed it that way, I'm like, oh, bing, there's a light bulb moment.
13: So
4: I know where this is going.
13: You saved $20 on chicken, but you spent $50 on the month for the electric bill for the freezer. So
4: that's hilarious. I've never heard it framed that way.
13: But that's what the real is. Energy cost has, you know, is an impact. Mm. And those things really do make a difference.
4: Wow. That's a really nice way to look at it. I'm so glad to have you here today. The other thing, too, that we have spoken about before is, and I frequently say, do people call you to undo DIY projects? Hey, I can do this. What could go wrong?
13: Yeah, and nowadays, so everybody's getting smarter. Everybody's having more data collected. And we're finding actually some insurance companies will actually find if you did this yourself or you had an electrician. So if the insurance company finds that you did it yourself, as much as you're legally allowed to do that in your own home, if you don't follow the code book to the letter, you could be in a violation where the insurance company's like, hey, it wasn't done right. We don't have to pay the claim.
4: A claim could be denied.
13: Mm-hmm. Absolutely.
4: That's huge. Pay attention to what he just said for the do-it-yourselfers out there. You want to do your own wiring. You put in your own thing, your own extra outlet, your own extra light fixture or what have you. And then there's a fire. Let's say, God forbid, there's a fire or something. And now here's your insurance claim because you got all your homeowners and all that stuff. And they come in and check it out. And they do a deep dive. Who did this? Show me the documentation. And they undo it. It wasn't done to code. Claim denied.
12: Right.
4: Yeah, your house burned down. Claim denied. Sorry, why? Because of this DIY that you didn't do yourself.
12: And how many of us know the electrical code? I don't know the national electrical code.
4: It changes
12: every year.
4: Yeah, right. Every year there's something new.
12: There's something new. So, you know, you need people like him who knows what he's supposed to do. He takes classes every year. He's required by the state of Connecticut to renew his license to take a class every year on the new code.
4: Yeah. But, you know, even before the insurance thing, which just opened my eyes to a whole nother level in our previous conversations, what could go wrong? It's only electricity that could burn your house down.
13: Yeah.
4: You know, seriously. I mean, boy, there's certain things you just should get a professional for. Electricity seems like one of them.
13: Right. Like, people don't realize, like, we have ratings in our book. Like, for instance, like a space heater, if you run it for more than 3 hours at a time, that falls in a different category that falls underneath continuous duty. So now that circuit needs to be designed at 125%. So yeah. that changes everything. So if you had an outlet that's a 15-amp outlet and you put a 15-amp heater on it, well, sure, but if it runs for more than 3 hours, now it's continuous duty. Now that circuit needs to be 20 amps. You're in a situation where there could be a fire.
4: And tell me what happens, too. That scenario that you just said, okay, you know, I've got an outlet. It's wired properly. I've got my heater. I plug it in. I'm going to run it all day, 6 hours or whatever. If you put like a thermal camera on that outlet, things start to get heated up in there,
13: right? It's a great segue right there, because one of the things we do a lot, all of our vans have thermal imaging cameras.
4: Yeah.
13: We actually do on commercial settings where we do there's a whole nother code book, 70E, where we go in and actually do thermal imaging of their equipment to find failures before they fail. Because once they start getting outside their parameters of what temperatures they can actually handle, then we can actually predict failures to cut down on downtime.
4: You got a big 200-amp service or 400-amp service, and you put a thermal imaging on it. That can tell a big story right there, right?
13: It can. It absolutely can. We actually have a $10,000 imaging gun we can actually see from the power lines all the way down.
4: Really?
13: Yep. Yeah. And it actually is pretty nice because it takes a double image. It takes the image that you and I see right now and a thermal image, so you can actually see them on a spreadsheet side by side.
4: Yeah.
13: And actually see where some of the failures are.
12: Yeah. And we have software we can take that and put it into a report for folks to look at.
4: You know, when we have power outages, too, like a hurricane or a blizzard, and then, you know, Eversource, they'll all start issuing public service announcements about generator safety. Don't backfeed lines because it could harm linemen. What's that mean?
13: So, believe it or not, if your street powers is like 13,000 volts and it comes down to your house, now, when you plug in your generator and it produces 240 volts, it can do the same thing in reverse. So, in other words, if you got a generator making 240, hits a transformer, it can step it back up to 13,000 the other direction.
4: Wow.
13: So,
4: yeah.
13: Luckily, a lot of times what happens when someone does that, it tries to power every house on the street.
4: Yeah.
13: And it overloads the generator and trips out.
4: Wow.
13: Luckily. But for that brief moment when it's doing it, that means if someone was working on those lines, that you're producing all that energy from your little generator.
4: Yeah. So that could be a real problem for linemen who are working on lines and that kind of thing. So generator installs, there's some nuance there. I mean, you know, back in the day it was the double D switch, but now that's all automated.
13: Yeah, the dead man cord and all that stuff, the tube mail ends. There's even signs at Lowell's or Home Depot, we don't make this cord. Do not do this. You know what
4: dead
13: I mean?
4: Man's cord. Yeah. A male end at both sides.
13: Right.
4: Yeah.
13: But so that's not supposed to be a thing. There's actually a lot of systems out there now that we do interlocks probably at least one a week where there's a way we can mechanically make it bound on your panel where you can only have the generator on or only have the main service on.
4: Yeah.
13: And it's a really simple install. We're there for a couple hours. We're in and out, and it gives you the ability to backfeed a portable generator.
4: And with technology today, that stuff just gets easier and easier, better and better as we move forward. You know, you mentioned earlier, too, about the software. We can look it up. Yeah, we've been there. We've done that. When you go to a residential job, any residential job, how often does a job turn into, oh, hey, while you're here, can you look at this? It's got to be every time, right? It's irresistible. The guys are here. Look at this.
13: And you know what I do a lot of times, and it's worked 9 times out of 10, is that when I go to a house and I give them an a la carte, okay? Mm-hmm. Here's all the honey to-do lists, and what I like to tell them is usually it ends up being 5 or 6 things on their list because they've waited so long, back to the anxiety of making that call and scheduling that appointment. So to get rid of that anxiety of like, okay, here's what we're going to do. We're going to break this down into like 5 or 6 projects, okay? Thing I ask you is we pay our employees from port to port, so pick at least 2. So I can cover that drive time. Like, I don't want to...
4: Make it worth your while.
13: Right. Like, I want to make it more cost-effective for you. Because if I add drive time to 6 projects or only add drive time to 2...
4: That makes a lot of sense.
13: It really saves the customer money.
4: Yeah.
13: And it's easier for everybody. It's like, okay, here's 6 projects. Pick 2. We'll do these 2 this month. Maybe in 2 months, we'll do the next 2.
4: That's smart.
13: You know? Yeah. And that way, everybody actually gets what they want done. They have something to go back on writing and say, hey, this is what you said you were going to do.
4: Yeah.
13: This is the parts that are going in. When can we get this done?
4: And then here's Jen and the software to make it all that happen on the other side. So you guys just go in and make magic and fix things and install things. So we're talking pretty much everything. You know, it's commercial work. It's wiring new construction, remodel construction, upgrading existing services, and anything else you can think of.
13: Yeah, we've actually teamed with a lot of remodeling companies lately, and they're like, We were nervous because we thought you were a little too big for us, which I thought was kind of funny.
4: You're like, really? It's me and Jen? Seriously? This is locally owned business right here, gang. This is it. You've heard of a mom and pop shop. There's mom. There's pop. That's right. There you go. Same thing here. Me and Karen. It's a mom and pop shop.
13: Right. And then when they realize how efficient we are with having all the information that's at their fingertips and our fingertips, the anxiety level goes down. Yeah. Like, oh my God, I know exactly what's going to happen. I know what team's going to show up. I know how long they're going to be there. I know what the cost is, what the final price is. And we'll never be that team that says, okay, well, I know we said X dollars, but here's the price tag. No, sure. We don't move forward without another indication of what's going on.
4: Great local business here, gang. Everyone needs an electrician. Everyone's got a project or two at the house. And let's get that ball rolling. How do we start a conversation, Jen? Best way to reach out?
12: Whatever works for you. 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And like I said, we calls or text on that one. 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You can find us on Facebook and send us a direct message. 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Whatever's easier for you, we all the gamuts.
4: Look at these two lovebirds. You two holding hands right now? Look at this. Look at that. I love that, man. I just love that. That is so fantastic. So again, A. Reynolds Electric right here. Here's the owners and going to take care of you and get it done. I got to give you props too, Adam. I talk to Jen every week and I'm always impressed. Mm-hmm. You're president of the Killingly Business Association. There's some heavy lifting. There's a lot going on. But in your household, we're not quite busy enough at our household. Adam, you joined the council. You stepped up to be on the Killingly Town Council. So what does that mean? That means all this time away from home. Night meetings, long night meetings, heavy lifting.
13: Public events, exactly. Fundraising.
4: And people, you know, you're going out for breakfast, someone's going to tug, hey, I got everybody's going to talk to you about a problem they have, or something's going on, no one's ever really happy, everyone's really got a little bit of a problem, and they got to tell you about it, and that's what you're doing, and you're serving your community. I talk about, affectionately, we got a power couple here. Here's a power couple right here making things happening.
12: Thank you.
4: Gosh, we appreciate you so much. Thanks for doing it, man.
13: Absolutely.
4: Thanks for doing it.
13: It's our pleasure. There's a lot of good energy that comes back from it. I can't thank this enough. Mm. We really, really work hard at it. We are involved in so many fundraisers on a regular basis. I have this thing where I love just being involved. Like, we sponsored the 4th of July fireworks this year in Killingly.
12: Tips for Tools coming up.
13: Tips for Tools are coming up. That's a big one coming up.
4: That's good.
13: Lead sponsors for that.
4: So you're giving back.
12: Try to give back.
13: I can't do it enough. Like, I really, really enjoy. Like, even Pitbull, that famous singer, says, he goes, the best thing about money is giving it away.
4: Yeah, you know what? You're absolutely right. So, the people who are blessed and should give time, treasure, talent, and you're doing it, you're living it, and God bless you for that. We thank you very much for that. Hey, Adam, thanks for coming in today, man.
13: Thank you. Good job.
4: I'm glad you came to join us. All right, so what else is going on there, Jen? You get the last word.
12: Okay.
4: Hey, wait a minute. At
13: Big
4: home,
13: surprise.
4: Does she get the last word at home, too? I knew it.
13: This is like,
4: I knew it. Okay, go ahead.
12: Sometimes I do.
4: Go ahead.
12: So, August 28th is Be Our Guest dinner at the Cornerstone Baptist Church at 5 o'clock.
4: Great
12: so that's
4: people.
12: Awesome.
4: Good people.
12: Also on that same day, the Quiet Corner Winery from 6 to 8 is doing speed dating for ages.
4: I got to get out there.
12: 50s
4: and 60s. Karen and I can't wait to get out and check out this
12: place. Check out that winery, right?
4: We got to go.
12: I haven't been there yet either, but I need to get out there. I'm excited.
4: Cool. Good stuff.
12: They're doing some interesting and different things.
4: Very
12: creative. I want to have folks put on their calendar September 5th. There's a car wash and bottle collection at KMS to support the KHS Music Boosters. So folks should get out there. The Ellis Tech Golf Tournament is also on September 5th in Thompson at 1:30. So folks need to get out there. Frisbee Friends starting September 10th at Frisbee Friends Disc Golf Putting League is going to be at Black Palm Brews.
4: Nice.
12: So that's going to be something new and exciting. September 11th, Dave Kimball is having a golf tournament. So folks should get out there and do that. September 12th is Stars and Stripes and Disco Nights. I just love the name of that.
4: That's great.
12: So I hope folks come out and do that. 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That's on the 12th. Also on the 12th is a craft fair for Neighbors Against Cancer at 4G's. 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
4: All right. 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Hey, thanks for being here today. Great
12: thanks
4: job.
12: Thanks so much, Gary.
4: We're going to take a break. 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
16: Gary, Javier Sanoa had 3 hits and drove in a run. Ryan Gusto limited Boston to 4 hits in 5 2/3 innings. And the Miami Marlins beat the Boston Red Sox 4-0. Gusto walked 3, struck out 2, and hit 2 batters in his first victory since July 30th, 2025. Boston starter Sonny Gray, in his bid to become the first in the major leagues to win 17 wins this season, gave up 2 runs and 7 hits over 5 innings. Gray walked 1 and struck out 5. The Red Sox had won 5 straight. They committed 4 errors. Elsewhere last night, the Phillies beat the Mariners 6-0. The Rockies downed the Nationals 13-1. And the Guardians edged out the Angels 4-3. The Pro Bowl is no more. The NFL announced the move on Wednesday, bringing an end to the exhibition of the league's top players that was held in some form almost every year since 1951. The game wasn't played in 2021 because of the COVID-19 pandemic, but that was the only pause in the postseason event. The league said 88 players will still be named as Pro Bowlers and honored in Los

0: The sisters will play doubles at the tournament after receiving a wild card on Wednesday into the event that they have won twice. Serena Williams returned to tennis this summer after a four-year absence, and the sisters were set to play at Wimbledon before Serena had to withdraw after injuring her knee in her singles loss. They played in the Cincinnati Open, losing in the first round. The Williams sisters won the 1999 and 2009 U.S. Open double titles and are 27-7 in 9 appearances. I'm Kyle Rickey, WINY Sports.
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6: I'm Isaac Bean with WINY News, brought to you by Vashon GMC. Residents in the town of Plainfield voted unanimously to schedule a referendum regarding an expenditure of $250,000 from the fund balance for the purpose of legal representation to fight smart technologies with regard to a proposed gasification plant in town. At last night's town meeting, residents from Plainfield packed the room to continue voicing their opposition to the proposed

0: trash plant. Speakers shared their concerns ranging from potential groundwater contamination, air quality, odors, and wildlife impacts. One speaker explained that dumpsters and trash will be coming to this plant from all over the state. Dumpsters, which inevitably contain rats, raccoons, and insects. He discussed the differences between pests from the city versus rural areas, adding that city rats are much different from rats, which can cause issues. A resident who lives near the proposed site says that she has seen an increase in wildlife since the land began to be cleared, including bald eagles and turkey vultures. WINY spoke with resident Jackie Disrochas, who gave reasons why she opposed the proposed gasification property.
1: I oppose the plant, and I do approve the $250,000. Pollution, traffic, the plummeting of our real estate properties in the region.
0: Plainfield residents are encouraged to write letters to the editor, state representatives, and the siting council, who is currently reviewing the plans, to let them know a trash plant is not wanted in town. First Selectman Kevin Cunningham says that the plant is over the 1 megawatt of energy allowance to be approved by DEEP. At 45 megawatts of energy, several aspects need to be approved by the siting council, who can deny the project if they see it fit. The Brooklyn Fair returns today for 4 days of agriculture, entertainment, carnival rides, and family activities at the fairgrounds on Fairgrounds Road. The 176th annual event runs today through Sunday, continuing a tradition that has made the Brooklyn Fair one of the region's most popular summer events. The fair opens at 3 p.m. today, with carnival rides beginning at 4. Opening day activities include livestock competitions, a dog show, pony pull, monster truck rides, a tractor pulling, and the popular vegetable races. Satisfaction Rolling Stone tribute is scheduled to perform tonight. Friday's schedule includes livestock shows, the Woodsman Show, horse and tractor pulls, lawn mower racing, and several family contests. Country performer Drew Baldridge will take the main stage on Friday night. Saturday will feature additional livestock competitions, tractor and truck pulls, monster trucks, and other events, with Cooper Allen scheduled to perform at 8 p.m. The fair wraps up at Sunday with more livestock events, an ox pull, horse show, lawn mower racing, and family activities. An Orange police officer has been arrested and accused of illegally collecting workers' compensation benefits while taking part in a physical agility test required to pursue employment with another police department, according to the Connecticut Department of Justice. On Tuesday, August 25th, 28-year-old Ryan Dunn of Norwich was arrested by inspectors with the Workers' Compensation Fraud Control Unit in the office of the Chief State's Attorney. He faces one count of larceny second degree by defrauding a public community and one count of fraudulent claim or recipient of benefits. According to an affidavit, Dunn reported suffering a knee injury in February while attempting to push his patrol vehicle out of the snow. He was subsequently placed on temporary partial disability and began receiving wage replacement benefits from the city of Norwich. Recipients of TPD benefits are considered to have limited work capacity and are required to report improvements in their injuries, as well as any income received beyond their benefits, according to the Office of the Chief State's Attorney. The investigation allegedly found that while Dunn was out of work and receiving benefits in March, he was medically cleared by another physician to participate in a police officer's standards and training or post physical agility examination without restrictions. Investigators allege Dunn then completed and passed the physical agility test as part of the hiring process for another police department while continuing to collect workers' compensation benefits from Norwich. The physical agility examination included a 300-meter sprint, 1.5-mile run, sit-ups, and push-ups. Dunn surrendered himself at the Rocky Hill Police Department following the investigation. He was released on a $10,000 non-surety bond and is scheduled to appear in Norwich Superior Court on September 2nd. The Norwich Police Department said it became aware of that an arrest warrant had been issued and placed Dunn on paid administrative leave on August 20th, 5 days before his arrest. In a statement, the department said the criminal case is being handled independently by the Office of the Chief State's Attorney. Norwich Police will also conduct its own administrative review of the matter in accordance with department policy and applicable collective bargaining requirements. WINY News Time, 7:40.
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0: Let's take a look at the weather report by meteorologist Bill Jackman. Today, partly sunny, showers and thunderstorms developing, high near 80. Tonight, showers and thunderstorms, rainfall heavy at times, low near 65. Tomorrow morning, showers ending, becoming partly sunny, high near 80. Here at Cargill Falls, it's currently 67 degrees. That's the 7:30 report brought to you by Bashan GMC. I'm Isaac Bean with WINY News. Now back to Gary O.
3: All right, thank you very much, Isaac Bean. It's 7:40, gang. This is Community Radio, where you're the star, and I just love talking to our stars from the community today. Got a couple of great people in my studio today. Sarah Wolfberg is with us. She's a coordinator for the Northeast Connecticut Education Foundation. Old-timers will remember the old QVCC Foundation. New name, same mission, really an expanded mission, too. Good things happening. Sarah, how you doing?
4: I'm great, Gary.
3: Good. You having a good summer?
4: Yes, I'm sad it's going to be over soon.
3: Yeah.
4: But.
3: And we're getting back to classes at CT State, Quinebaug Valley.
4: Yeah, everything's starting up. But I am excited for fall because we've got a lot of good things coming for the
3: same thing. I love the rhythm of life in northeastern Connecticut. I'm truly a New Englander. Love the summertime. Kind of hate to see it leave, but then fall, autumn is so gorgeous.
4: Yeah.
3: Peter Deary is here today, local legend, vice president of the Northeast Connecticut Education Foundation. You've been with the foundation for, do you keep track of the years anymore?
5: No, I don't.
3: You've done it all, right? I'm going to pull it up a little bit.
5: Sure.
3: There you go. How long have you been doing it? What do you think?
5: I don't know. Yeah. I really don't. It's probably 20 years. Yeah.
3: Hey, I got to tell you, a little side trip. You got this weight loss journey that you're on. You look fantastic.
5: Thank you. I feel fantastic.
3: Yeah. You're working with Dr. Botta?
5: Yeah. With Liz and Crystal.
3: Yeah. Great organization, Botta Medical Aesthetics. And you look good, man. You feel good?
5: I feel awesome.
3: Yeah.
5: Absolutely. Best I felt. I can bend down, tie my shoes without holding my breath.
3: That's right.
5: So that's the key.
3: Like, I'm tying my shoe, right? And now it's like a whole new world.
5: Yep. And now they get these slip-ons. You don't have to do it. So
3: even better. So, hey, the foundation. You don't sit still. There's always big things happening. But this is possibly one of the busiest times of the year now. A couple of big events coming up, big golf tournament and Tackle the Trail. So let's unpack. Peter, golf tournament, what's up? What do you need?
5: So this is one of our biggest fundraisers. It's September 16th at Connecticut National. And Connecticut National always does an awesome job. And the course this year looks spectacular. Yeah. This is the best I've seen it in a long time. And we do have a couple foursomes open. So if you've got the itch to play and you want to put a group in, give us a call. Or Sarah will give you the address and the phone number. It's a call. But If you are interested, call soon because we're going to run out real quick.
3: So we have openings for a few golfers, so we can make that happen. How about sponsors? And can we still sponsor this, or what do we do?
5: Yeah, very much so. We have a platinum at $2,500, a gold at $1,500, a silver at $750, and of course the whole sponsors are $1.25. And we would love to have some more sponsorships. Our goal was $60,000 this year. I really want to hit that for all the right reasons. It's all about the guys and the girls at the school. It's all about the kids and giving them scholarships.
3: Yeah.
5: So please, if you feel the itch to sponsor, give us a call. We'd love to have it.
3: And we talk about the end of summer. Things are happening fast now. Brooklyn Fair opens today. Woodstock Fair opens a week from today. And by golly, your tournament is coming up fast on September 16th. It'll be here before you know it. You can still sign up to golf. You can still be a sponsor. There's a lot of ways to help out for the Northeast Connecticut Education Foundation. What motivates you to work so hard and for so long on this foundation?
5: I don't know. I always say it's what we're supposed to do. You don't get pats on the back for doing what's right. These young folks, and you know, it's not always young folks. Now it's, you know, single parents that are looking to better themselves, get a better job, and they need the education. And it's not just the degrees. A lot of times it's the programs, you know, the CNAs that all of a sudden they have a job at a nursing home or at the hospital. It's what we're supposed to do.
3: It's exactly right. Treasure, talent, give what you can, and you're absolutely right. We're supposed to be doing this, and it's for a lot of reasons, including having a healthy, vibrant, growing community. And this is a great community, isn't it?
5: Yeah, it is. It's I can't think of living anywhere else.
3: Yeah. And we know it. I always try to maintain a grateful heart and take nothing for granted, right? Yeah. And I tell people all that. Do you realize how special this is where we live?
5: Yeah.
3: No one else has this.
5: Yeah, yeah, there are two treasures. We have the foundation, the old Quinebaug Valley, which is now Northeast Connecticut Education Foundation, and we have Dick Kimball Hospital.
3: Yeah.
5: Two treasures that a lot of people take advantage or for granted.
3: You do.
5: But it's they're incredibly important, and we need to support them.
3: Yeah, we absolutely have to get behind it and support that. So very, very well said. So Northeast Connecticut Education Foundation, here's one way to help out and to support by supporting the golf tournament. You don't golf, that's okay. How about a tea sponsor? There's all multi-levels of sponsoring, as Peter just said, and there's a lot of ways to help out. Sarah, best pointing people where? If they want to golf or be a sponsor, where do we go?
4: You can go right to our website where all of our information for our golf tournament is located, and that is NECTeducationFoundation.org.
3: Okay. So let's switch gears. Tackle the Trail, which is, I love this event. It's an iconic event in northeastern Connecticut. Monique Willannon created this. She willed this into existence.
4: Yes.
3: And it grows and grows and gets bigger and better. Tell me about it. What's coming up?
4: Yeah, so this is our 13th year, which is amazing. Wow. Yeah. And it's always the third Saturday in October, which falls on October 17th, same day as the Great Pumpkin Festival. So it is a really wonderful time to be in Northeast Connecticut. And we've got a marathon, a half marathon. We've got a 10K. We even have Tackle Junior. We partner with now, thanks to the Betty and Newell Hale Foundation. So we've got something for everyone. And we've got ability for people to volunteer. We're always looking for volunteers because this is a supported race, 26.2 miles along the airline trail. And we've got people that are helping with refreshment tables, helping directing traffic, just cheering on the runners. It's a real feel-good event, and the funds that are raised go back to the NCEF to support students here in Northeast Connecticut.
3: And for people who chase marathons for experiences, running marathons, very unique offering here, because I'm not aware of any other cross-country full 26.2 mile marathons, right? It's a very unique offering?
4: Yeah, we always say that it's in Northeast Connecticut's premier trail race, because, they're where else are you going to get this? We always talk about how special this community is, and this race is really an embodiment of the community.
3: And runners come from everywhere because of that experience. Wait a minute. It's not on pavement. It's a trail. Yeah, mm-hmm. I got to check this out. So speak to that a little bit, too. I'm always blown away by, how far people travel to come here.
4: I know. And I'm, behind the scenes. So I'm seeing as these registrations are coming in. And so in 13 years, we've had 35 states represented.
3: Wow.
4: Four countries, and every year, people are coming from across the country to our little neck of the woods, and they rave about the experience, not only the race and how well organized it is, how challenging and fun it is, but also our community and what makes us special.
3: So let's run down the call to action. What's the call to action right now for Tackle the Trail? What do you need? What do we have to do?
4: All right. So you should be going to tackletheTrail.org to learn about the race, to register for the race, because registration will close October 4th. So there is, a little bit of a ticking clock. If you want to sign up, and you should, you need to do it soon. And as always, we're always looking for volunteers. Diana Rose, who is on our foundation, is our volunteer coordinator for Tackle the Trail. She does an amazing job, but she can't do her job if we don't have people signing up. And so you can volunteer right on our website, again, tackletheTrail.org. And so just find all the information there and decide, do you want to run? Do you want to volunteer? Do you want a sponsor? Because similar to the golf tournament, there are sponsorships available, and every penny that we raise ends up going right back into the community and supporting the students here.
3: I'm glad you mentioned Diana Rose. She's a dynamic person from Jewett City Savings Bank and just a great organizer for volunteers. I'm always blown away with the sheer number of volunteers, because it's a big production. You got to cover this 26-mile trek, and all along the way, it's a supported race. How big is this army of volunteers? What are you working with? It's over 100, right?
4: Yeah, I would say we average between 125 and 150 volunteers.
3: That's amazing. And it's a long day. And they're there very early in the morning. Mm-hmm. They're still there at 1, 2 in the afternoon. Yeah.
4: We do. And what's great, just like the race, we have runners coming back year after year. We have volunteers that come back year after year. And so they have assigned jobs, assigned spots. They take pride in it. They know what they need to do. But if you're a newcomer, we're very welcoming of that, and we find a place for you to fit in and to feel really a part of the race.
3: I'm glad you mentioned the people who come back. It's a hug fest every year. You just, oh my God, I haven't, in some cases, you haven't seen them since last year, but it's just a who's who from the community of people coming out to volunteer, plus all the runners, too. You get to know the local runners, of course, and it's always fun. I love meeting new people, and I love chatting with people who again, have traveled a long distance. Hey, how do you like us? What do you think? Sure. And it's just good to hear that feedback, isn't it?
5: Yeah, it's unbelievable.
3: So you've been taking notes here while we're talking. What do you got?
5: Nope, just information that Sarah's been talking about.
3: Oh, okay.
4: Just a wealth of information over here.
3: I thought you were like, oh, I got to talk about this, I got to talk about that.
5: But she's doing a good job.
4: I will say about the race, last year we had one of our furthest traveling runners, a runner from New Zealand who came, and he was our 10K finisher, top male finisher, and he absolutely raved about what an experience it was, and that he was sad that he didn't have longer to spend in Northeast Connecticut to explore. And so, you know, maybe he'll be popping back up here from, you know, New Zealand to run the race again.
3: It's extraordinary. It's nice to hear those stories, too. And
4: it
3: I remember really that guy, and I chatted with him, too.
4: Yeah,
3: I'm like, hey,
4: great.
3: Welcome to Putnam.
4: I know.
3: Right?
4: I know.
3: Like the welcome wagon here, which is really, really good stuff. So while we're here, you know, overall, Northeast Connecticut Education Foundation, last year you gave away
4: $300,000.
3: $300,000.
4: And that includes $200,000 in scholarships. Many of those scholarships went to students who are attending Connecticut State Quinebaug Valley. But there were students from Northeast Connecticut who were going to other colleges that ended up getting scholarships as well. And then the other part of that $300,000 goes to block grants to support. We had a nursing program, a practical nursing program that we supported. We also do an ESOL program. I know we had somebody on here from the college talking about that, but it was a summer a summer bridge program, which was wonderful, as well as the advanced manufacturing facility at Quinebaug Valley, financial aid, emergency funds, and so $300,000 in this community, it can make a huge difference.
5: And scholarship night's always a special night, Gary, to sit up on the stage and have these kids come across in front of you and receive their scholarships. It's just incredible.
3: I've said that many times before. I've witnessed some of the presentations, and sometimes there'll be a meeting of the foundation, and a couple of recipients will come in and tell their story. There's tears.
5: Yeah.
3: There's
5: yeah.
3: tears.
5: Yeah.
3: Like, you made a difference, and sometimes you made a difference with $600. Mm. It was that close. It was that close.
5: Yep.
3: Them going to school or not sometimes comes down to a few $100.
5: And something's happened the last 2 years. I've been complaining about the quality and the quantity of the scholarship applications over the last 4 or 5 years. Over the last 2 years, it's changed. And I don't know whether it's the parents, whether it's the teachers or the guidance counselors, or in some cases, the coaches. But these kids are serious now. They see the opportunity in front of them, and the applications have been absolutely awesome. So,
3: nice.
5: You know, to read.
3: Nice to hear.
5: Yeah, it's wonderful.
3: So, and then the rhythm of the year. We're into golf tournament, tackle the trail, the other things you talked about. And then the window opens for scholarship applications at sometime after the first of the year, usually March or something?
4: Usually February 1st.
3: Okay.
4: So, and it's about, I would say, like a 5-week application process, and we really try to promote it at the local high schools, of course at Quinebaug Valley, and just to the community at large, because we have a lot of scholarships that are for students who are maybe non-traditional students, so they're not coming right out of high school, but they're, like you said, a single parent who's coming back, somebody who maybe had a little bit of a hard start to their life, but they're trying to come back and get educated and make better choices. So
3: we got a great community, an amazing organization, the Northeast Connecticut Education Foundation. 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They're on Facebook, they're on Instagram. Also, sign up at tackletheTrail.org. tackletheTrail.org. That's coming up fast, October 17th. Golf tournament coming up fast on September 16th. And good things are happening. Sarah and Peter, you make our community extra special. And I'm glad to hear today. God bless you. Thanks for joining us.
4: Thanks, Gary.
3: All right, we're going to take a break, 7:54, and we'll be right back.
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0: Partly sunny, showers today, maybe a thunderstorm and a high near 80. It's 65 degrees at Broadcast House. We're going to break for news. 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
10: AP News. I'm Mike Hempen. AP correspondent Karen Shamus reports on deadly flooding in Nepal.
11: Over 1,000 people have been left missing on the Nepal-China border after a series of floods caused by a glacier collapse swept through the area. Rescue teams in Nepal are scrambling after a catastrophic and deadly torrent of floods and mud swept through several communities, leaving hundreds of people dead. More than 1,300 remain missing, including foreigners and pilgrims. Hundreds of residents across the Himalayan region were displaced. Videos of the tragedy showed the flood swallowing up people as they tried to escape. Drone footage from Nepal on Thursday showed the scale of the destruction. I'm Karen Shamas.
10: Testimony in the Lindsay Clancy murder trial has concluded.
12: Clancy is accused of strangling her three young children in a case that has drawn attention to postpartum mental health. She's pleaded not guilty by reason of lack of criminal responsibility. A forensic psychiatrist for the defense, Dr. Philip Resnick, testified that Clancy was was experiencing postpartum psychosis at the time.
13: On January 24, 2023, Ms. Clancy was frankly psychotic.
12: A forensic psychiatrist hired by the prosecution, Kirk Heilbrun, testified that Clancy planned the killings and understood her actions were wrong.
14: My clinical opinion is that she was criminally responsible on January 24th.
12: Closing arguments are scheduled to begin Thursday. Jurors must decide whether she was criminally responsible, and if so, exactly what crimes she committed. I'm Lisa Dwyer.
15: Officials say a small plane has crashed into shallow waters next to a remote coastal town in Alaska and killed all four people on board. The National Transportation Safety Board is investigating. This is AP News.
16: 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The town of Brooklyn has hired Chris DeGiro as its new Parks and Recreation Director, bringing experience from both Connecticut and Alaska to the position. Brooklyn First Selectman Joe Belavance announced DeGiro's hiring Wednesday morning on the WINY Talk Show, saying he comes to the department at an important time as the town transitions from its summer programming into the fall.
17: Got a big announcement. We have hired Chris DeGiro as our new Parks and Rec Director. He comes at a great time. We've just wrapped up our summer programming. We're headed into the fall. Now we have before school and after school care, which Parks and Rec runs. So we're super excited to have Chris on board. He spent the last couple of years in Hebron and their Parks and Rec program. Prior to that, he was 6 years up in Yuna, Alaska, and the Aleutian Islands, running their program up there. So we're really happy to have him.
16: Belavance credited former Recreation Director Amy Brosnan with helping develop the summer programming before her departure. Belavance called the summer another successful season for Brooklyn's Parks and Recreation Department and expressed optimism about the department's continued programming under DeGiro's leadership. A flock camera helped Putnam Police locate a missing and endangered Rhode Island woman last week, according to Putnam Police Chief Chris Ferrassi. During an appearance on the WINY Morning Show, Chief Ferrassi said the department received an alert from a flock camera on Kennedy Drive after it detected an out-of-state license plate associated with a vehicle listed in the National Crime Information Center as being connected to a missing person.
18: Last week, we had a success story, and I preface this by saying in all likelihood, we never would have come across this vehicle had it not been for the flock camera. We get a hit on an out-of-state plate that was in the NCIC system as a vehicle a missing person was in. The passenger was missing and endangered with some health issues. Came in from Rhode Island. It was missing from the state of Rhode Island, one of the towns in Rhode Island. It came in on Kennedy Drive. We automatically got a hit. Put it right out. We got a description of the car. We got the plate. And within minutes, one of our patrol officers sees the car, stops the car. We're able to verify she's okay. She does not need medical attention. We contact the neighboring police department from Rhode Island, verify her well-being, and she's on her way. Less than 10 minutes, not invasive, not intrusive. We were able to ensure a person was safe.
16: Flock cameras use automated license plate recognition technology to alert law enforcement when vehicles matching certain criteria pass a camera. The cameras have faced national and local criticism in recent months. The Douglas, Massachusetts Police Department announced on Monday that they discontinued the use of flock cameras after what the department called as a divisive atmosphere surrounding its use. Putnam police have previously discussed the technology as a tool to assist officers in locating missing people, stolen vehicles, and vehicles associated with criminal investigations. Plainfield Public Schools announced that full school transportation services will operate as scheduled for the first day of the school year today, following a successful agreement reached between bus contractor DATCO and its drivers. Superintendent Paul Breton shared the update directly with the community following a series of evening informational sessions held with district families. Official notification of the labor agreement arrived at 6:30 p.m. on Wednesday, resolving potential service disruptions just hours before the start of the school year. With transportation fully restored, all bus routes, pickup times, and school schedules will proceed as standard on opening morning. Plainfield Public Schools looks forward to welcoming all students back to the classroom to kick off a successful academic year. WINY News Time, 8:06.
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16: Let's take a look at the weather report by meteorologist Bill Jacobin. Today, partly sunny, showers and thunderstorms developing, high near 80. Tonight, showers and thunderstorms, rainfall heavy at times, low near 65. Tomorrow morning, showers ending, becoming partly sunny, high near 80. Your Cargill Falls, it's currently 68 degrees. 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I'm Isaac Bean with WINY News. Now back to Gary O.
0: All right, Isaac Bean, it's 8:06. Good morning to you. This is Community Radio where you're the star. Man, what a, oh my God. Look at this lineup.
20: Oh, scary. Boy,
0: anything goes. Hang on, Gary.
20: Hang on.
0: Fasten your safety belts. Here we go. All right.
21: So. We're doing adult content. We'll be like a 20-second delay here for this guy.
0: Mayor Barney Sine, good morning.
20: Good morning, Gary.
0: How's this guy doing? Is he kind of getting the hang of the job? What do you think, you guys, about the mayor? Mayor
21: yeah,
0: Sine?
21: I mean,
0: is he kind of getting the hang of the job?
21: It's been slow going.
0: I think he'll eventually get the hang of this job, being mayor.
21: We'll see. Fingers crossed.
20: Yeah.
0: Barney, I'm so glad you're here today. Brian Maynard is here today. Past commander, Mayotte Vian's post 13 American Legion. Superstar insurance czar at the Hill Group. I just made that up. Is that your title?
21: Okay. I'll take it.
0: And co-chair of The Wall That Heals and doing great work. And Brian, good morning to you.
21: Good morning, Gary.
0: Rob Chalinor is here today. He is the chair of the Putnam Veterans Advisory Committee.
21: Yeah.
0: Working with veterans every single day. All veterans, by the way. Three veterans right here. What are we? Army.
21: We left the Navy home today. it's supposed to rain. So
0: there'll be no inter-service fighting today.
20: That's it.
21: No, that was last week when they had me, remember?
0: Yeah. And again, the wall that heals. Topic today is the wall that heals, and a lot to unpack. Hey, what happened last night? Tell me about last night.
22: Well, you know, the Lions Club put on trivia once a month, and they used the wall that heals to raise money last night. And I got to say, Gary, since we've reached out to the community about this project, because we reached out to the big corporations with no success, it's been a groundswell. I can't tell you how grateful the people have been towards the veterans. It's just amazed me. In the last
21: 6 weeks,
22: we raised probably 60.
21: Right around 60,000 on top of what we had.
22: On top of what we had. So, I mean, it's just, it's hard for me to grasp it that the people are so generous in this area to our veterans and everything. And last night was the same thing. We had trivia night. It's the most money they've ever raised on trivia night. So this shows you how people respect veterans around here and how they care for veterans compared to a lot of communities. So we're really blessed. And I got to say, Rob and my partner over here, Brian, who always abuses me, they're doing a great job. Yeah. Without the help of Alan Jocelyn, you know, nobody can do this alone. This has really been an undertaking that's taken a lot of time for everybody that's involved. I'm not talking a couple hours. I don't even know how many hours I've been, but it's really great to come to the community and honor the Vietnam veterans. So I can't say enough, because I am a Vietnam veteran, as most people know. So again, thank you to our community, Northeast Connecticut, and the citizens for supporting this endeavor.
0: So again, last night, the monthly trivia at Marley's Pub, Black Dog Bar and Grill, and the Lions do it every month. It's free to play. It's free. It's brilliant, too. But they have a donation box. It's a free will offering, whatever you want to give. And people are generous. And every month, it's 700, sometimes 1,000, sometimes about 1,200, maybe perhaps one of the highest amounts
21: ever.
0: You saw
21: our veterans event between 1,000 and 1,200.
0: Yeah. Last night, again, free will offering, everybody having a good time. $2,500.
21: Right.
0: The most ever raised last Amazing. Night for this from people's heart. And they give from the heart. And it's just a beautiful thing that happened. So congratulations. Thank you to the Lions. Thank you to everyone who came out last night. And thank you to everyone who made a donation. So again, on the money, so we go back to, you know, you made a presentation to the Putnam Business Association, a tearful presentation. Hey, guys, we're just kind of lucking out here. No, I mean, we're striking out here. The big national corporations based in Connecticut They're not answering the call. We got to ask the local people, can you help? People came forward. They helped.
22: Right.
0: And you're where you needed to be and then some. We're in good shape. We're in good shape.
21: We're in amazing shape, Gary. You know, when we put the budget together at the beginning, we knew $60,000 on the low end was key to make it successful.
0: So, like, minimum was like, look, we need 60 minimum.
21: 60 was minimum.
0: You've exceeded that now.
21: And we've an ideal goal that actually was projected was 8. To hit 80.
0: Yeah.
21: And with last night, we have broke that goal. We still have a few more commitments that are coming this week.
0: Yeah.
21: So, again, we, as a veterans community, as a chairman of the Veterans Committee for the town and pretty much the area, it's been huge to see that every time I turn around, somebody's walking and they want to be a part of this.
0: Yeah.
21: And we've talked about that. I'm never going to turn your way. And the generosity was so overwhelming that even the other night in our meeting, we allocated a minimum of $5,000 to ensure that students could get here because of town budgets. If they can't get here because of the cost of a field trip and tell mom and dad, hey, we need $15 for a field trip the first week of school, the committee didn't want that.
0: Yeah.
21: And the generosity is allowing us to make sure that we are going to be able to cover transportation for these towns that can't get their kids here.
0: So financially, goal hit with a cushion, with a comfortable cushion. Yeah. If you still want to give, that's fine. But thank you. And really, just people answering the call in our community. And Brian, drill down a little bit on that, too. From our meeting the other night, I think Rob just touched on it, too. Because you've hit the goal with a cushion, you can do a few extra things like that, right?
1: We certainly can. And, I think that vote of 5,000 was just the first piece of it. I mean, if we spend it, we spend it. And we're not going to say no to any other school in the area. And we talked about this, too. It's not just... We're not just looking at the schools here. I think the intent is as many schools within Windham County, but being close to Rhode Island and Massachusetts, if any of those reach out as well, I know Steve, the superintendent, is handling that piece of it. We're not going to say no to a school anywhere near us. And probably if we had one coming from afar, we wouldn't say no. And, you know, it's important to have the kids see this. I think sometimes we talk about losing history because there's so much going on and so much in our schools that some of these programs are sort of, I don't want to say pushed aside, but, I think prioritized differently. So this affords the opportunity to educate students on history, on the Vietnam War and the impact of it.
0: So again, because people were so generous, if the only thing standing between a school coming is we don't have enough money for the bus, you can pay for it. Look, we got it. We're going to cover the bus, get the kids here. They need to see this. That's how important this
21: is.
0: So that's
21: our goal is to get 2,000 students through in two days.
0: Yeah. So, that's the update on the money. Thank you. Goal has been met and exceeded. If you want to still give, go ahead. When it's all said and done, if there's money left over, what are you going to do?
22: Transportation. We're looking for transportation for veterans to New Haven, Providence, and Worcester, Mass. And this wouldn't be even not just Putnam vets, but area veterans.
0: VA trips to the
22: VA. The trips that veterans can't get the transportation they need, especially handicapped.
21: We're working with the other towns as part of the outreach party, and I decided the VAC stepped up last year. It got budgeted this year, and we've been getting veterans to appointments, and they've been ecstatic. So the transportation for in-state stuff is great. But a lot of our veterans,
0: they're going to Providence
21: or Worcester.
0: Right? Worcester too.
21: And it even ties in. That's why Barney wants that rail. We get that rail line as well. That helps because it gets the veterans right to their appointments too. Yeah. So,
1: and it might not seem like a big deal, and I think this is often overlooked as well. I use the Providence VA. I'm quite capable of driving out there. I can go to New Haven if I need to. I can go to Worcester if I need to. We have a lot of older vets that can't make that trip themselves. And that's a big piece of it that I don't think is well known by a lot of people. Just the difficulties of getting some of our older veterans to the hospital.
0: So again, in great shape for the money. Part two today, volunteers. We still need volunteers. So if you want to help out, pay attention here. So the wall, once it's put up and open, is open 24 hours a day. You can come at 2 in the morning. You can come at 3 in the morning.
21: Yeah.
0: But there has to be people on site to
22: guide you.
0: To guide you, greet the visitors. It has to be manned.
21: It's either that or you're going to do all your radio broadcasting. either way, it's going to be covered.
0: So, for example, how many people, at 2 o'clock in the morning, how many people ideally do you want to do?
21: At a bare minimum, 4 to 6.
0: 4 to 6 people.
21: At 2 in the morning, realistically.
0: So that's a lot of shifts. There's a lot of shifts. So
21: we need every
0: a lot
21: 4
0: of,
21: hours.
0: We need a lot of volunteers. There's still opportunities to volunteer.
21: Always.
0: So we're just plugging in shifts.
21: We'll plug in shifts. And the more volunteers, just like with the funds, the more we have, there's so many signed up during the key period that we were shooting for.
0: Yeah.
21: for like the education tours. So the more volunteers we have, the more we can get this out to people, the more education and tours we can provide. So and there's always something for everybody.
0: Yeah. So we need
1: additional things. You know, again, like it's just like our budget, right? These are minimum numbers. We had a minimum number to make this happen, and we've exceeded that number with volunteers.
21: I know we had
1: Sky has been our she's a phenomenal volunteer coordinator. But you know, we don't want to miss out again on the opportunity. Somebody might be parked further away, and they might need assistance. If we have those extra volunteers, with the volunteers and the money, there's nothing that we can't do to make sure that everybody can get here.
21: Yep. Okay. That's this community for definite.
0: So if you want to volunteer, you go to the website, right?
21: Absolutely.
0: And there's you can click on volunteering, and can you actually like plug in and sign up for shifts?
21: You can see where we're missing stuff.
0: Okay.
21: There's photographs and descriptions of each position that you're going to be doing. So we went above and beyond to make sure that everybody knew what they were signing themselves up for. I mean, we didn't when we signed up, but they're all told. But
1: right, everyone's so, fed, which is another piece
21: everyone
1: of that
21: is
1: budget.
21: Fed. So
0: I mean, you're feeding everyone.
1: There's meals
0: and
1: for
0: again, the money that's raised. You got to feed people. You got to feed the volunteers too. And then and 24 hours a day, they have some breakfast, some lunch, some dinner.
1: Yeah.
0: So the wall that heals Putnam2026.org. That's the website to go to sign up and take a shift to volunteer. The wall that heals Putnam2026.org. We need volunteers. Now the other thing too. we're promoting this as being open Thursday, Friday, Saturday, Sunday. The reality is on Tuesday, it travels here.
21: Oh,
0: Tuesday,
21: yeah.
0: It travels here. Wednesday, it gets built. And if they're finished Wednesday afternoon, we'll make an announcement. It's open now.
21: Well,
0: so.
21: we are actually scheduled to start staffing the volunteers at 2 o'clock on Wednesday.
0: So typically the way it goes down is it'll actually be open Wednesday afternoon at 2 o'clock. Talk about the escort. We have the Chrome and Steel Veteran Riders Motorcycle Club. Hats off to those guys, man.
21: This
0: is a huge undertaking.
21: I mean, they did go out and do their pre-run on Sunday during the rain.
0: Yeah. That's
21: dedication right there. You know what
1: group of guys.
0: Yeah. In the pouring rain on Sunday, and it was nuts.
21: And I gave them a lot of tasks to track what intersections they were passing and when. So.
0: They were doing an actual ride for time checks. So they're going to meet at Rensselaer Field.
21: Yep.
0: They're going to meet the big tractor-trailer truck. Motorcycle escort from Rensselaer Field to Murphy Park. And that's happening on Tuesday. Planning to leave at 12 noon?
21: They're scheduled to leave Rensselaer Field at 12 o'clock.
0: So 12 p.m. Yep. So call to action there. You got a motorcycle, you want to jump in, you can do that.
21: Absolutely.
0: And that's through the Chrome and Steel Veteran Riders.
21: Yep. And again, there's no fee. This is going to be an escort run that is not a fee.
0: So it's a motorcycle run. So if you like these motorcycle runs, if that's your thing, if you can do it, that would happen on Tuesday, September 8th. Registration starts at 10:30 at Rensselaer Field. You sign in. You sign your paper, your waiver. And the escort will roll, kickstands up at 12 noon, rolling, and making your way to Putnam. So that's an opportunity if you're a rider and you want to ride.
21: Yep.
0: Right.
21: Yep.
0: Now the other ask is come on out and line the route. Line the route.
21: Absolutely.
0: And we're going to publish the route. The route is on the Walnut Hills Putnam2026.org. You can imagine the route traveling from Rensselaer Field as we get closer to home, because of the detour coming down 169 past places like for school kids to come out. Pomfret Community School.
21: Right there at the intersection of 101 and 44.
0: It's going to roll right by your school. Come out of your classroom, wave some flags.
2: Right.
0: Pomfret School, it's going to go right by Pomfret School. It's going to go by Rectory School. The intersection where Vanilla Bean Cafe, hang at the Vanilla Bean Cafe, hang at the little park right there. Crossing over, heading out towards the Woodstock Academy. It's going to go past the South Campus.
2: Yep. Right.
0: Great place to stand and wave.
21: Yeah.
0: Heading out to Route 171 by the Woodstock Fair, taking a right.
2: Right.
0: And it's going to come down, you know, Miller Farm and making its way down past Bank Hometown, Soleil Bakery, down into towards Cumberland Farms.
2: Right.
21: Yeah. Right.
0: When it gets to Cumberland Farms, taking a right onto Wicker Street and then making its way to Murphy Park. So the ask there is that people come out.
21: Yeah.
0: Line
21: the streets.
0: Wave a flag.
21: Right. This is going to be, from what I understand, because this escort is going to be, the way we set it up, is going to be something that they haven't even seen at the VVMF yet. So I have fire departments in the different communities that have stepped up, and they're going to, you know, at certain intersections, they're going to be having that ladder truck with a flag hanging.
0: Mm-hmm.
21: There's going to be multiple of those along the route, and that's something that hasn't happened and planning wise for communities, because most of them, we've got a beautiful, perfect route that fits the timeline that they like, the speed that they like to have followed. We couldn't have asked for a better route. And the fact that Barney spent tireless hours playing back and forth to lock in everything with Rensselaerfield and East Hartford and the state
2: police.
21: It's
0: right down. He actually ordered the porta johns.
22: That's it.
0: He does it all.
21: No. He delegated that back to me. Let's be specific. That was delegated back for some reason. He said beans, bulls,
0: details, and, details, yeah. Details.
21: And speaking of the details, and I mentioned this a couple times too, and I think it's kind of interesting that. We have these monthly calls or bi-monthly calls with the folks down in Virginia, the VVM at the headquarters, right? And the other day, and Rob said this, and I thought it was kind of cool, is they dictate up to the day before the lawn must be mowed, and it must be mowed one level lower than it normally is. So that's the amount of detail that's going into every aspect
0: it's
21: of this.
0: Pages of checklists.
21: Absolutely.
0: Pages. And when you have those meetings, when you zoom in, they it's a military operation. Is this done? Is that done?
21: We've done pretty good on that checklist.
0: Yeah. So, Barney, tell me about the reaction, because you've been working it, and these meetings have been going on since last year, November, December, and then really kicking up.
21: You want to get technical, they started in June of last year.
0: Okay, in June, right? Visiting the other sites, the application, that whole process. Then the whole committee comes on board, and we've been meeting on a very regular basis the whole year, since January. And from time to time, every couple of weeks, there's a Zoom meeting. What are they saying at headquarters about Putnam?
22: The wall itself that heals, the people with the wall that heals, said at our last, I forgot when it was, last Monday.
21: Two weeks ago.
22: Yeah, my days are going by pretty quick. They said that this community is going to be used as a showpiece because of articulation to detail. They can't believe how
0: they're good learning. They're taking notes.
22: They're taking notes. Groundswell and raising money, roots, food, everything they ask us, we're ready for. And they never had that anywhere else. They said this is we're going to use you as an example how it should be done. So that shows you the work that we put it in.
0: And that's everyone, the whole community can take a bow, because there's so many people helping out, not just the committee planning this, but the people who made the donations, the people who said, I'm going to volunteer, the riders who said, I'm going to ride and do the escort, so many hands on deck to help out.
21: The community as a whole, Windham County and the people in the Windham County, the Putnam area and everything, they own this project. It's theirs.
0: Yeah.
22: Right.
21: It's not mine. It's not Barney's. It's not the town's. It's not Brian's. It's not one group or another. It's an entire community that has stepped up, as we have done with food shares in the past. As we've done with the Veterans Park. This, when it comes to the community, you ask for a little bit, and then you just sit back and get mesmerized by how much more they give than you even expected.
0: And then, after all the logistics and the whole checklist that we just went through is complete, it opens.
21: I get a day off, he said.
0: And whatever happens, happens. And that's really when the magic happens, when people visit this wall.
21: That's
0: for a myriad of reasons.
22: Right.
0: And emotions and everything that goes with it. That's all still to unfold for the wall that heals. We're going a little long here. Last thing I wanted to get, can we just run down the run of show, if you will? Yeah. Opening ceremonies, a couple of special things.
21: The first special thing, obviously, is September 8th.
0: The escort.
21: And basically from 12 o'clock on, if you're along that route of leaving Rensselaerfield out Silver Lane to M44.
0: Wave to
21: an intersection. We want to show that they're coming to an area that
0: cares. Okay.
21: And again, if you can't be along the route, but you can be in Putnam around 1 o'clock, that's when we're expecting them to hit Murphy Park. So the more of the merrier. Thursday night, obviously, is our welcome home ceremony.
0: Thursday, what time?
21: That is at 6 p.m. Thursday 1800 for you military guys, so I don't get yelled at by someone.
0: Thursday at 1800, welcome home ceremony at the wall. Next.
21: Then, of course, Saturday night at about 1930 hours, we're going to have our Agent Orange ceremony.
0: 7:30. Saturday, 1930. It's the Agent Orange candlelight.
21: It's a candlelight vigil.
0: Okay.
21: That's That's going to be a huge ceremony. We got some special things planned for that one.
0: And then there's a closing ceremony on Sunday?
21: Closing ceremony on Sunday. It will start at 1:45. That's about 15 to 20 minutes. And then as soon as we're done, the crews will go to work, breaking the wall down to ship it off to the next location.
0: And they'll leave. They'll leave town. Yeah. Okay. Yeah. We'll publish that. We'll promote that. So, again, these are some of the special marks along the way. Once the wall is open, it's open 24/7. And as you said, projecting for Wednesday at 2 o'clock to be open to the public.
21: Right. And if you're a Vietnam vet and you want to make sure that we know you're coming, you can get a hold of my office, the mayor's office, and just let us know. We are in the process of reaching out. But
0: all right. You guys will be back next week for another update.
21: I will, yeah.
0: Okay, good.
21: Yeah.
0: And it's coming close, man. We're getting close.
21: We are.
0: We're getting close.
21: Yeah. It's a couple weeks away. So yeah. It's...
0: I love you guys so much, and I got to tell you, I love the community, and I've been thinking about this the last few days. I'm not a young man. I'm a little on the old side now, I've done a lot of things in this community, decades. I'm thinking this is the most meaningful thing I've ever done, is serving on this committee with you guys, and doing this. And I cannot tell you how much it means to me, and I love it, and I love you guys, and everything that's being done is from the heart and for all the right reasons, and we're doing something special in our community that we can all be proud of. So good job, guys.
21: Thank you.
2: Thank you.
21: Thanks for being part of it, Gary.
0: Love you. We'll see you. We'll be right back. Stay with us from WIOI.

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3: 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Dave Kimball Health, Danielson Fire Chief. Dr. Kevin McNeil says the department's decision to suspend operations was made out of concern for firefighter safety after he said efforts to address an ongoing shortage of compliant personal protective equipment were repeatedly delayed by the Borough Council and Fire Commission. Dr. Chief McNeil, who was hired back in May, said when speaking to WINY, he entered the position with an understanding that there would be transparency, cooperation, and a shared effort to rebuild the Danielson Fire Department. According to Chief McNeil, the department discovered problems with its protective gear as administrators worked through the department's equipment and began checking expiration dates and conducting inspections. He said the department notified borough officials as soon as the problem became apparent and prepared a proposal seeking funding for replacement of equipment.
4: Last night, when we met with the fire commission and the borough president, we met under the circumstances of trying to come to a resolution and to push the PPE issue up to the borough council for further discussion and a vote. However, we learned very quickly that this just wasn't going to happen, that we weren't going to be able to get to that agenda item. We asked the borough president and the fire commission for some clarification, because for weeks now we've been emailing them, requesting documents, requesting as much as we can to better understand our roles in the fire department and to understand how this procedure works. However, we've been stonewalled. There are times in which they didn't reply at all, and there are times that we were just flat out denied these requests. We've asked three times for an emergency borough council meeting regarding the safety of our firefighters and the PPE, and we've been denied. We asked for a meeting earlier in the month of August, and we were told that the borough president and her husband, who sits on the fire commission, were going to be on vacation and that they couldn't hold that meeting. So we've communicated all our issues on our end. However, again, we're being stonewalled, and we didn't even get to talk about the PPE last night because the borough president shut down the meeting.
3: According to McNeil, after various repeated attempts to address the safety issue, he ultimately felt he had no choice but to suspend operations because he did not believe firefighters could safely respond without sufficient protective equipment. The chief said the department is seeking approximately $200,000 to purchase 30 sets of gear. Each set would include a helmet, jacket, pants, hood, and gloves. Chief McNeil said national standards can call for firefighters to have two sets of protective gear, but the department is currently seeking what he described as the bare minimum necessary for members to respond safely. A Plainfield man is facing more than $1 million in bonds after police say he fled from detectives in Middletown, drove on a sidewalk with extreme indifference to pedestrians, and later struck approximately seven occupied vehicles, according to the Middletown Police Department. On Monday, August 24th, members of the Middletown Police Department's Street Crime Unit conducted a motor vehicle stop near Main Street and Court Street. 60-year-old Daniel Carpenter of Plainfield pulled his vehicle into a parking stall on Main Street. Police said that when detectives approached a vehicle on foot, Carpenter suddenly fled forward, driving over the curb and onto the Main Street sidewalk. During the initial flight, he allegedly popped several tires and caused property damage to multiple structures along the east side of the sidewalk. Carpenter then allegedly continued north on the sidewalk before re-entering Main Street and fleeing the area. Police said two passengers were inside the vehicle at that time. One passenger, fearing for his life, eventually jumped from the moving vehicle, while the second passenger was unable to exit. Cromwell police later located Carpenter's vehicle in their town. According to Middletown police, the vehicle was eventually disabled after Carpenter allegedly drove through several residential yards. Investigators later determined that Carpenter had struck approximately seven occupied vehicles before fleeing Middletown police. Carpenter was also found to have 7 outstanding arrest warrants stemming from previous arrests for failure to appear in court. Carpenter was arrested and charged with multiple motor vehicle violations.

0: aiding responsibility, reckless driving, reckless endangerment, first degree, unlawful restraint, and two counts of kidnapping. Carpenter was held on bonds totaling over $1 million and appeared in court Tuesday, August 25th. WINY News Time, 8:36.
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0: Let's take a look at the weather report by meteorologist Bill Jackman. Today, partly sunny, showers and thunderstorms developing, high near 80. Tonight, showers and thunderstorms, rainfall heavy at times, low near 65. Tomorrow, morning showers ending, becoming partly sunny, highs of 80. Here at Cargill Falls, it's currently 68 degrees. 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I'm Isaac Bean with WINY News. 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
2: 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Preston Parks Recreation and Youth Services present the Preston Farmers Market today at Preston Community Park Pavilion, 13 Route 117 in Preston, from 4 to 7 p.m. Thursday Night Thunder Car Cruise is happening tonight from 5 p.m. till dusk at the Ashford Volunteer Fire Company, 46 Westford Road, in Ashford. The Northeast Connecticut Farmers Market is open every Thursday in Putnam at the Farmers Market Pavilion, 18 Kennedy Drive in Putnam. Hey, guess what? Brooklyn Fair? You've heard of it? Well, it opens today at 3 p.m. opening day for the Brooklyn Fair, Route 169 in Brooklyn. 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We'll be out there Friday afternoon from 1 to 3 p.m. Hope to see you at the Brooklyn Fair. Friday, August 28th, there's a free community meal every Friday at 12 noon at the Living Faith United Methodist Church on Grove Street in Putnam. Music on Main is happening every Friday night this summer in downtown Putnam. Artist right on the street at 88 Main Street, and it's John Rogers. He's awesome. 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There's a free Be Our Guest dinner Friday night at 5 p.m. at the Cornerstone Baptist Church, 247 Broad Street in Danielson. Saturday, August 29th, the Putnam Saturday Farmers Market. 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Tri-State Cruisers are cruising this Saturday from 2 p.m. till dusk at Pizza 101 out in Pomfret. The Northeast Connecticut Farmers Market is every Saturday morning from 9 a.m. to 12 noon in the parking lot at the Killingley Public Library, Westcott Road in Danielson. There's a big yard sale Saturday from 9 to 3 at the Finnish American Heritage Society, 76 North Canterbury Road in Canterbury, Saturday from 9 a.m. to 3 p.m. And children's story half hours are every Saturday morning this summer at Pourings and Passages Bookstore, 103 Main Street in Danielson. 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
8: The forecast for northeastern Connecticut, partly sunny today. Showers, thunderstorms developing as we go through the afternoon near 80. Showers, thunderstorms tonight. The rain heavy at times, 65. Morning showers ending tomorrow, becoming partly sunny, 80. Saturday, mostly sunny, 80, and more sun near 80. Sunday, mostly sunny, around 80 to start the week off on Monday. Tuesday's outlook, partly sunny. Afternoon showers near 80. This is WINY meteorologist Bill Jackman.
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10: Gary Javier Sanoa had three hits and drove in a run. Ryan Gusto limited Boston to four hits in 5 2/3 innings. And the Miami Marlins beat the Boston Red Sox 4-0. Gusto walked three, struck out two, and hit two batters in his first victory since July 30th, 2025. Boston starter Sonny Gray, in his bid to become the first in the major leagues to win 17 wins this season, gave up two runs and seven hits over five innings. Gray walked one and struck out five. The Red Sox had won five straight. They committed four errors. Elsewhere last night, the Phillies beat the Mariners 6-0. The Rockies downed the Nationals 13-1. And the Guardians edged out the Angels 4-3. The Pro Bowl is no more. The NFL announced the move on Wednesday, bringing an end to the exhibition of the league's top players that was held in some form almost every year since 1951. The game wasn't played in 2021 because of the COVID-19 pandemic, but that was the only pause in the postseason event. The league said 88 players will still be named as Pro Bowlers and honored in Los Angeles after the season. Several flag football events also will take place at that time. The Pro Bowl has waned in popularity in recent years. Janelle Salloon hit 4 3-pointers and scored 15 points. Veronica Burton had 12 points and 7 assists. And Golden State routed the Connecticut Sun 89-64 last night in Uncasville. Golden State closed out the first half on a 14-0 run to help build a 55-27 lead at the half. Connecticut went the final 3 minutes and 51 seconds without a point and went into the break 9 of 33 from the field. And Serena and Venus Williams are teaming up again at the U.S. Open. The sisters will play doubles at the tournament after receiving a wild card on Wednesday into the event that they have won twice. Serena Williams returned to tennis this summer after a 4-year absence, and the sisters were set to play at Wimbledon before Serena had to withdraw after injuring her knee in her singles loss. They played in the Cincinnati Open, losing in the first round. The Williams sisters won the 1999 and 2009 U.S. Open double titles and are 27-7 in 9 appearances. I'm Kyle Ricci, WINY Sports.
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7: Can't wait. The fair opens at 3 o'clock this afternoon. Let's get some French fries. We're going to have a blast at the Brooklyn Fair. Happy birthday, Abigail Merkel. I know Abby. She's awesome. 34 years old today from Jewett City. Lots of love from your family. Lisa Kewen, happy birthday. Lots of love from Carl and your family. Belated anniversary yesterday for Joe and Debbie Kewen from Pomfret. Married 42 years. That's it for the morning show. Senator Jeff Gordon on the first hour of the talk show. Open phone lines after 10 o'clock with Gary. Please spread love, kindness, and respect in our community. That's a big deal, you know. You can do it. And I'll love you right back. Have a great day, gang. I'll see you tomorrow morning.

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3: Over 1,000 people have been left missing on the Nepal-China border after a series of floods caused by a glacier collapse swept through the area. Rescue teams in Nepal are scrambling after a catastrophic and deadly torrent of floods and mud swept through several communities, leaving hundreds of people dead. More than 1,300 remain missing, including foreigners and pilgrims. Hundreds of residents across the Himalayan region were displaced. Videos of the tragedy showed the flood swallowing up people as they tried to escape. Drone footage from Nepal on Thursday showed the scale of the destruction. I'm Karen Shamas.
4: Testimony in the Lindsay Clancy murder trial has concluded.
5: Clancy is accused of strangling her three young children in a case that has drawn attention to postpartum mental health. She's pleaded not guilty by reason of lack of criminal responsibility. A forensic psychiatrist for the defense, Dr. Philip Resnick, testified that Clancy was experiencing postpartum psychosis at the time.
6: On January 24, 2023, Clancy was frankly psychotic.
5: A forensic psychiatrist hired by the prosecution, Kirk Heilbrun, testified that Clancy planned the killings and understood her actions were wrong.
7: My clinical opinion is that she was criminally responsible on January 24th.
5: Closing arguments are scheduled to begin Thursday. Jurors must decide whether she was criminally responsible, and if so, exactly what crimes she committed. I'm Lisa Dwyer.
4: Officials say a small plane has crashed into shallow waters next to a remote coastal town in Alaska and killed all four people on board. The National Transportation Safety Board is investigating. This is AP News.
8: I'm Isaac Bean with WINY News. Residents in the town of Plainfield voted unanimously to schedule a referendum regarding an expenditure of $250,000 from the fund balance for the purpose of legal representation to fight smart technologies with regard to a proposed gasification plant in town at last night's town meeting. Residents from Plainfield packed the room to continue voicing their opposition to the proposed trash plant. Speakers shared their concerns, ranging from potential groundwater contamination, air quality odors, and wildlife impacts. One speaker explained that dumpsters and trash will be coming to this plant from all over the state. Dumpsters, which inevitably contain rats, raccoons, and insects. He discussed the difference between pests from the city versus rural areas, adding that city rats are much different from farm rats, which can cause issues. A resident who lives near the proposed site says that she has seen an increase in wildlife since the land began to be cleared, including bald eagles and turkey vultures. WINY spoke with resident Jackie DeRoges, who gave reasons why she opposed the proposed gasification property.
9: I oppose the plant, and I do approve the $250,000. Pollution, traffic, the plummeting of our real estate properties in the region.
8: Plainfield residents are encouraged to write letters to the editor, state representatives, and the siting council, who is currently reviewing the plans to let them know a trash plant is not wanted in town. First Selectman Kevin Cunningham says that the plant is over the 1 megawatt of energy allowance to be approved by DEEP. At 45 megawatts of energy, several aspects need to be approved by the siting council, who can deny the project if they see it. A Norwich police officer has been arrested and accused of illegally collecting workers' compensation benefits while taking part in a physical agility test required to pursue employment with another police department, according to the Connecticut Department of Justice. On Tuesday, August 25th, 28-year-old Ryan Dunn of Norwich was arrested by inspectors with the Workers' Compensation Fraud Control Unit in the office of the chief state's attorney. He faces one count of larceny second degree by defrauding a public community and one count of fraudulent claim of recipient of benefits. According to an affidavit, Dunn reported suffering a knee injury in February while attempting to push his patrol vehicle out of the snow. He was subsequently placed on temporary partial disability, or TPD, and began receiving wage replacement benefits from the City of Norwich. Recipients of TPD benefits are considered to have limited work capacity and are required to report improvements in the injuries as well as any income received beyond their benefits, according to the Office of the Chief State's Attorney. The investigation allegedly found that while Dunn was out of work and receiving benefits in March, he was medically cleared by another physician to participate in a police officer standards and training or post physical agility examination without restrictions. Investigators allege Dunn then completed and passed the physical agility test as part of the hiring process for another police department while continuing to collect workers' compensation benefits from Norwich. The physical agility examination included a 300-meter sprint, a 1.5-mile run, sit-ups, and push-ups. Dunn surrendered himself at the Rocky Hill Police Department following the investigation. He was released on a $10,000 non-surety bond and is scheduled to appear in Norwich Superior Court on September 2nd. The Norwich Police Department said it became aware that an arrest warrant had been issued and placed on Dunn on paid administrative leave on August 20th, 5 days before his arrest. In a statement, the department said the criminal case is being handled independently by the Office of the Chief State's Attorney. Norwich Police will also conduct its own administrative review of the matter in accordance with department policy and applicable collective bargaining requirements. WINY News Time 906.
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10: 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I love my work. I love working with people. 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
8: Let's take a look at the weather report by meteorologist Bill Jackman. Today, partly sunny, showers and thunderstorms developing, high near 80. Tonight, showers and thunderstorms, rainfall heavy at times, low near 65. Tomorrow morning, showers ending, becoming partly sunny, high near 80. Here at Cargill Falls, it's currently 72 degrees. That's the 9 o'clock report. I'm Isaac Bean with WINY News.

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It's time for you to be heard. The talk show welcomes everyone's calls once per hour. Dial 928-1350 and tell Northeastern Connecticut your story.

0: Good morning and welcome to the WINY Talk Show. I've got a couple guests here today. We've got State Senator Jeff Gordon, 35, from District 35, 13 towns. So he's got a little bit of wherewithal with some state information. And then we have my cohort and my friend, John Mahan. And you can ask me why John is here, and I can tell you he's going to be getting an award presented from the state of Connecticut. And I'm going to let Dr. Jeff do that award. First, Senator, what do you want to brief today? Give us a little quick outlay, and then we'll get on with an award for John.
1: Well, good morning. I'm happy to be here. I enjoy being on the morning show. I want to talk about continued work that I've been doing and looking forward to doing as the state senator, working with people, but also as the school buses are now rolling. And I just was seeing a whole bunch here in Putnam this morning talk about a new school bus safety law I worked on and got passed, a bill I proposed. And I'm glad that it got signed by the governor. And continue to hear from people about the flock cameras, and I can certainly give an update about that. And last but not least, with school in session, work that we're doing at the state level to address school funding for next year.
0: And I would even have a question for you on some of that. So we got a lot to look forward to with Senator Gordon here. But first, I want you to introduce the award and John.
2: Beautiful award that Dr. Gordon, Senator Gordon, presented me out in the lobby just a few minutes ago. Hopefully it's being picked up on the camera. Yep, I can see it's being picked up on the camera. And I'm just so humbled, I think, is the best word I can use, because when Dr. Gordon called me, and I think it was only a few days after I had left WINY, it wasn't very long afterward, maybe a week or two at most. Okay. And he told me, hey, I'm going to be pushing this through the legislature to get you this, citation from the state, an official citation for your 14 years of service to the local Northeast Connecticut community through WINY as the news director and talk show host for all those years. And I was just so, shocked and humbled by it, because I didn't expect to have any sort of a formal recognition from the state government, for my years working at WINY. And I'm just so honored and so humbled by this. It's an absolutely,
0: John,
2: beautiful
0: citation. Can you just read a little bit of what that
2: says? Yeah, absolutely. So it says, State of Connecticut General Assembly Official Citation, introduced by Senator Jeff Gordon, 35th District, be it hereby known to all that the Connecticut Senate hereby offers its sincerest congratulations to John Mahan in recognition of 14 years of dedicated service as a reporter at WINY Radio and host of the morning show. Your commitment to journalism and the community has made a lasting positive impact on Northeastern Connecticut and beyond. The entire membership extends its very best wishes on this memorable occasion and expresses the hope for continued success given this 27th day of August 2026 at the state capital, Hartford, Connecticut. And then it's got a beautiful seal on, a beautiful gold seal, and then it's signed by the president pro tempore and also by the secretary of state. So it's just an absolute honor
0: to have
2: this citation.
0: That is awesome. And you do realize, of course, John, that's a lifetime achievement award somebody gets usually at the end of their career. And you're a young man, so that's an awesome award to receive it at your age, if you will.
2: It's very humbling. I think that this is going to go in our bedroom, not too far away from the computer printer area, because I think that's probably going to be the place where it looks the most appropriate. And Senator Gordon even gave me, for that very option, a very nice frame as well. So I appreciate it that this is both something that I could put in a desk, but I don't think that's what I'm going to necessarily do with it. I really like the idea of finding the right spot on the wall and hanging this up. So I really appreciate that, Dr.
0: That's,
2: Gordon.
0: That's a great award. And Senator Gordon, if you want to say what the modus operandi was and why you felt John needed that award.
1: Well, he's done so much, just not here at WINY, but out in the community, the huge number of people in Northeast Connecticut and beyond that listen to WINY, listen to the morning show that you've hosted for so many years. You've always been a true gentleman and a friend. Anytime you've reached out to me when I was a town official in Woodstock for 16 years, now my 4 years as a state senator, and given what you've accomplished, which is tremendous, wanted to say a thank you. And this is an official thank you on behalf of the state of Connecticut. I'm proud to have presented to you. And
2: Senator Gordon, thank you so much. Really appreciate that. And it is such an honor. I don't want it to, I know that you guys have some serious business, serious politics to talk about. I don't want to, you know, take up a whole lot more time for that reason. But I will say that I miss all you guys, all of our regular callers and even our occasional callers. I do want to start calling again myself, Gary, sometime into the show.
3: I would love that.
2: I got some catching up. I've fallen a little bit behind on some of the local politics, not completely. I've been following the Thompson budget situation, some other, but it's a little bit more sporadic. You know, when you're news director, you kind of got to know everything. Now it's sort of like, oh, what exactly is going on in Eastford right now? You know, you kind of lose track of some of the things going on. But yeah, I'd love to call in sometime, Gary, and catch up.
0: I would
2: up.
0: Love that. And even Senator Gordon, if he's listening, he would love to hear your voice. I know everybody that calls in would love to hear from you and have you be part of the conversation, because you were definitely a voice of reason, so to speak, and you always come up with things that are on both sides, reading both sides of the coin and whatnot. I'm happy to have you here, John. When I came in this morning, I think I was half asleep still, and I said, am I hallucinating here? But it's great to see you, and congratulations on that award. And like I said, that award is something that is awarded to someone at the end of the career, and you're still in your mid-30s, John, so that's quite an accomplishment, and that's something that you should take a picture of on every job application, and it should go with your job applications.
2: Well, thank you, Gary, for that advice, and it's probably very true advice. I appreciate that. Since I will be in the not-too-distant future, I'm still technically in my summer vacation, which ends with our cruise in September, but then it's going to be back to the real world, so to speak, before you know it, so I'll definitely be able to utilize this maybe for some practical purposes as well. But Gary, I want to say too that I do tune in and I hear you and I watch sometimes, because I sleep in a little more than I used to, so if I miss you, I'll watch the Facebook video later, especially if you have a guest on like Dr. Gordon. I really should watch the one with Nick Donahue, for example, and yeah. You know, you do a great job, and I hear the newscast and I see the stuff getting posted on Facebook, the newsroom with Isaac and Sydney, and I heard that Cherie joined our team recently as well over here. You know, I can tell that the newsroom is producing great material. It's a really good feeling to know that even though I'm not here at WINY anymore, the job's still getting done, and it's getting done well. And it's just such an honor. I really appreciate that so much.
0: A true person, a coach or a CEO, when they leave, they always want to see the program thrive, and that's altruistic. There are some people who have, I hope it fails because I'm leaving under bad conditions, but that's definitely not you. And plus, you're going to be back to handle some elections in November.
2: Oh yes,
0: as well.
2: Yeah, so come November, I'll be here on election night. That is for sure. Absolutely.
0: Perfect. Thank you very much for showing up. Congratulations on the award. And Senator Gordon, I think that was a great idea, because I think if there's anybody that deserves it, is John, for sure. So we're going to take a station break, and we come back, we're going to grill Senator Gordon on some topics and issues going on in the state of Connecticut. 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
0: And welcome back. Senator Jeff Gordon here. We were just kind of talking about John there as he heads out the door. And, you know, if there's a person that deserves an award like that, it is definitely John. I miss him. I used to love to come in and co-host with him when I could. And we'd sit down. We'd just come up with some topics, and we'd go back and forth. The phone lines would light up. Everybody wanted to be part of that. And, you know, he's well deserved of that award. So now on to the business of the state, Dr. Gordon. All right, you had talked about new bus safety. Let's start with that one.
1: Well, happy to do it. As we know, the buses are rolling. The kids are getting on and off the bus. And earlier this year in legislative session, I proposed a bill to say we need to strengthen bus safety laws, because we've been having more and more people just not pass a stop school bus with the red lights flashing, but do it repeatedly. And we don't want to wait for a kid to be injured or, heaven forbid, killed to take action. So I looked at what other states did. Massachusetts had some very good laws that I thought were a bit more than what we have in Connecticut. I proposed the bill idea. I worked with the leadership and the members of the Judiciary Committee. That's part of my bipartisan work effort to get things done.
0: And thank you for that.
1: And we got it passed, unanimous through the House, unanimous through the Senate. We got the governor to sign it. It's going into effect. And what it says is that if you can't pay attention to a big yellow school bus with big flashing red lights and a big stop sign on the side, then that's a big problem. You keep doing that, what's going to happen is the penalties, the fines ramp up. And you're going to start losing your license. And in other states, such as Massachusetts, when they've done things like that, they've had a decrease in the number of these types of problems. And it seemed common sense to me, so I'm proud. It's one of many things I was able to accomplish this legislative session. And it's all about keeping the kids and the bus drivers safe. And things that we can do to help at the state level, we should. And I've yet to hear anyone who has argued against that bill. And I can tell you a lot of parents who have reached out to me said thank you.
0: That'd be a hard one to say, why did you vote against the school bus safety? So you're going to get some support on that. But I myself have seen it. I was watching I think it was a news video, one of the local channels, and they show a car just racing by with a school bus is stopped. And I'm like, oh, my God. I understand maybe you know, you blanked out for a minute, but this guy, he just sped up and rolled right by. I myself have been guilty sometimes. I come to a stoplight and I see a school bus, and there was one time where I'm coming at an odd angle, the lights aren't flashing, the red sign is not out, so I just took the turn. And the bus driver's beeping at me and whatnot, and then just as I did that, you know, she threw the red sign out. And I was like, oh, my God, do I feel like a jerk? You know, I probably should have waited another few seconds there. But I'm a decent person. But you get some people that they don't want to slow down. So this is a great item for us. And I would assume, I'm going to make this statement, I would assume if you lose your license from that, you got to go back and recertify and maybe take some kind of course or something.
1: You don't have to do that. You will get it back. But what happens is that each time you do it, there's a stiffer penalty. And at some point, you can just lose your license. That's just it. If your license is taken away for a certain period of time, for long enough, I think they do make you recertify.
0: Yeah, that's what I was wondering.
1: But this is a big issue, and it stems from years of work of my showing up as a town official, helping in Woodstock. I was part of a big effort with the Woodstock Safety Patrol that I was part of many years ago, where we got cameras into the school buses many years ago. So this just continues to build on a lot of experience I've had as a town official and as a senator. And as you mentioned, no one said they were going to oppose this. In fact, I had many legislators ask me, really? We don't have laws like that? We really need to strengthen our laws, because they see it in their own communities. So this is why I talk about common sense, getting things done, working with people. And I've had a lot of parents reach out to me and say, thank you, because we want to keep my kids safe. And I understand
0: absolutely.
1: That.
0: Absolutely. If your kid's getting on that bus, parents worry, you know, they may get to school, they don't see them and getting on and off the bus, but they want to know they're safe. So that's some great legislation. Congratulations on getting that
1: passed.
0: Thank you.
1: Thank you.
0: And you said it was unanimous in the legislature.
1: It was, absolutely. And that builds upon my life experience. I'm a parent. And so those are the types of things that I bring to the work I do, and this just is one of them. But again, it was great to see this turn into a law, and I really do looking forward to seeing it make a difference.
0: Well, thank you. Thank you for that legislation. I have grandkids in Connecticut, and I have grandkids in Rhode Island, and you know, if they get on the bus, I do worry about that. So that's a good piece of legislation. We're going to take a station break. When we come back, we're going to talk about maybe affordability for the state, and maybe some status of the state of Connecticut. You can kind of fill us in on some of those items, and then we got a bunch of other stuff. We got education to go down, health insurance hikes, flock cameras, data security. We still got a bunch of things to go. 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
0: Radio W-I-N-Y. All right, and welcome back. We're going to Senator Gordon with some questions. The affordability of just about everything. What are your thoughts on that, and how are you helping?
1: Well, before I get into that, I just want to say one quick thing. Say a big hi to my wife, Dr. Lisa Canner. In a couple of days, we are celebrating our 28th wedding anniversary.
0: Well, congratulations.
1: So every year is a milestone, and a big shout out to her. She has a lot of patience dealing with me all these years, but every
0: day. Was that
1: day
0: a doctor joke right there? A lot of patience?
1: That's right. That's right. And every day is a great day with her. So I just wanted to say a big public thank you to her. She lets me do what I do as a public official, so she really does support me tremendously, and anytime I can say a shout out to her, I'm happy to do so. But looking forward to celebrating the wedding anniversary.
0: Congratulations, because it's a long time, and I know, as you said, for putting up with you, and I'm sure you're a handful to put up with, Dr.
1: Oh, I am sure, but she does it with style and grace, and looking forward to the next 28 years with her.
0: Well, congratulations.
1: And beyond. Yep. But affordability, I feel it. Everybody feels it. I've been doing a huge amount on affordability. I made it, when I ran for the Senate 4 years ago, my number one item, and it still is my number one item. I recently posted out on social media and through my free e-newsletter that people can sign up for. If they go to my state Senate webpage, you can just type in Senator Jeff Gordon, Connecticut, and it'll take you there. There's at least 27 items that I can look at that I have actually done things working with people. And this is where you work across the aisle. You have these relationships with the governor, with the commissioners, with fellow legislators to really get things done. 27 things we've done already to address affordability.
0: Can you name just like two or three of those?
1: Sure.
0: Of those
1: we've had huge historic cuts to state income taxes for low and middle income families. We expanded tremendously the tax exemptions for seniors, for their pensions, IRAs, retirement accounts. Big things the state had not done to that degree before. In fact, since the income tax went in, there hadn't been that type of income tax cut. First time, really huge. And I was glad to work in a bipartisan way. Another thing that I've been championing and I was glad to get through was creating the first time a child tax credit. We did that. That was tremendous. And I worked with people such as the Speaker of the House to get that through.
0: Nice.
1: So those are some big things. Another big one has been

0: there as a panelist a few weeks ago, even made the Hartford Current with a quote about what I think. And this is part of the work I do. Is there more we need to do? Sure, I'm going to be rolling out real soon some of my proposals. I got over 30 additional ones that I'm working on.
1: And these are in the heart of your affordability to live in the state, from what I'm gathering here. I have a couple questions. Oil, the cost of oil is soaring. Is the state prepared to jump in where they need to? And is it possible to still get help, even though we're getting later towards that season?
0: So we don't have full control over the price of oil. That's
1: right.
0: A lot of national and international issues. At the state level, we are continuing to roll out home energy assistance programs, especially home heating oil. I'm on the Appropriations Committee. This is the fourth year that I was involved in reviewing and approving that program. We get federal money. Sometimes we supplement it with state. But I was also part of an effort over the years to make that program work better so we can help more people and families, proud of that, and try to help the home oil delivery providers so we can get more of them, especially out here in Northeast Connecticut,
1: yes,
0: to be part of that program. That's been a big effort to change a state agency, Department of Social Services. That was a bipartisan effort I worked on, and I'm proud to do it. I was recently at the big meeting for this year, and we are going to be rolling out.
1: I did hear there was a big meeting on it.
0: Yeah, and I was there, and we're going to start, the state will start receiving applications as of September 1st, so I'm going to have some big public announcements coming out to reminding people of that. Is there more the state can do? Yes, I've been advocating that we need to drop or suspend for periods of time the two taxes we put on every gallon of diesel, gallon of gas. People don't realize that. There's the federal one, then there's a state one, set amount per gallon, and then there's a percentage excise tax up to a cap.
1: How much do those taxes add up to per gallon, Dr.
0: I think the federal, I think, is 21 cents per gallon. The state, I think, is 25, and then there's a percentage based upon the price of per gallon up to a cap. But it adds a lot if you do the math.
1: Yeah, it really does.
0: And I've been advocating that, especially when the price goes up, like it has been, out of our control, the state is raking in huge amounts of money. That's out of people's pocket. I want more money in their pocket. That's what I fight for every day. And we can drop or suspend those taxes without hurting our revenue
1: stream. They did that for gasoline, if I recall.
0: They did it. But what we're pushing for, what I've been pushing for, is because the price of gas is remaining high, and especially diesel for those our truckers, our delivery people, small businesses, why can't we cut back those taxes? Make it easier, even suspend them for periods of time. The state is not going to suffer. We have huge amounts of surpluses that can cover for whatever we need to do right now for the special transportation fund. That's where the money goes to. So we're not running out of money. But that makes a huge difference. Someone who needs to drive to the grocery store every day can save on filling up their car. Small business having to deliver goods, save on diesel.
1: Everything you just told me means you're on it, and that makes me comfortable because we need legislators that are thinking about the people and the cost. And you know, knocking off 25 cents a gallon on your heating oil, it does add up, especially if you're struggling out there. And Connecticut has some struggling families and whatnot. They're working two jobs, they're doing everything right, but the cost keeps spiraling up. So thank you for stepping in there. And when we come back, I'm going to ask you this question, and I'm going to say what the question is. When is the state going to pitch in more for special education to all of these school systems? And I'm going to leave you with that thought. And you're smiling because I think you're on that one too. Mm-hmm. So we're going to take a break. 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
7: Community Radio, W-I-N-Y. And welcome back. I'm gonna let Senator Gordon pose my question on special ed relief. We do have a lot of other topics, so I'm sure Senator Gordon will abbreviate it, but give us some hope.
8: Well, I believe there is hope. You know, you hear a lot of people talk, especially people who are running for office, talk the talk. Oh, this is what I'm going to do. This is what we need to do. But you don't see them having shown up to do the work. I have a track record. I've been fighting on issues to get more public education funding and more special education funding. First, we had to stop huge cuts that were proposed in some of the state budgets. I fought that fight. I was there in the trenches. We won. That's less money people had to pay in property taxes. Did we start rolling out some more education money? Yes, we did this year. We made that big effort. I worked with my colleagues. Again, you show up, you get the work, you get things done. You just can't talk the talk. Did we do some things more for special education? Yes, we did. One of the things I remind people is this is the second year of a 2-year state budget. We're limited in how much money we can use because we have spending cap in the state. So we did what we could, but what it did was, and what I'm really proud of is, yes, we rolled out money. Do we need to do more? Absolutely. We rolled out more special education money. We've rolled out more public education money. more money for towns to fix roads and fix bridges, more money from the casino fund. We're starting to bring that back out to towns. $100 million more.
7: And that's what it was originally
8: it
7: for.
8: It was.
7: But they didn't get
8: it. And they moved it in the bad years into the state budget. Where we made a $100 million effort, extra money to the towns. So this has opened a door. So next year, and I'm looking forward to being on the Appropriations Committee again and being reelected, we're going to craft a new two-year state budget. That's going to be a big opportunity. And I'm already working with colleagues in a bipartisan way on a lot of ideas that I've been pushing and also to help redo that crazy formula of funding that shortchanges our towns. We're going to have a great opportunity next year to roll more money out.
7: And the issue for towns is, you know, if you have a family that moves in that has severely disabled children, they can spend an awful lot of money. It wasn't budgeted for. So the school system gets whacked with that, and then they're cutting back everywhere. And I'd like to see some kind of funding there that would help stabilize situations like
8: Absolutely. And that's what I've been fighting for. I've had bills to say, let's increase the base funding for public education. Hasn't been updated in 13 years.
7: Yeah.
8: I've had a bold proposal for that. I've had legislation and efforts to rework the crazy funding formula that shortchanges our towns. And a shout out to all the superintendents who have been supportive of that. Meetings I've had and conversations with the superintendent, Steve Rio, here in Putnam, who's been a big state advocate for reworking that formula. I've been there trying to work with the people on the education committee, the Blue Ribbon Commission on Education that I go to. That's, again, you show up, you get the work. I believe we need to do a lot more to roll out money for public education. That lowers taxes and better fund special education. The state can do that. We have the money, and we don't need new taxes like some people out there are talking
7: about. And that's the thing. It's easy to give back money when you tax. You know, so the idea is to leave the base alone and to add value. And one of the things that I was angry about was that casino money. That was all earmarked for education. Well, it didn't get used for education. And that's not fair to the towns. That's what it was earmarked for. It should have been left in there, and you're trying to restore that and get all that
8: money back. Oh, absolutely. Part of the effort. $100 million more we rolled out this year. Next year, are we going to do more? I'm pushing for that. I'm already working on that at the Capitol.
7: Great. And I think a lot of towns, it will ease up some of the burdens on when unexpected things happen or you're faced with a must pay kind of a situation.
8: Absolutely.
7: We're gonna shift gears one more time. Health hikes and insurance rates, astronomical. What are your plans to try to help mitigate some of that?
8: Well, I've been advocating for a long time for associated health plans where self-employed, small businesses, nonprofits can band together and in big numbers leverage better terms for good health insurance. That's been a big fight that we've had at the Capitol. There are people who politically shoot it down because they want a state-run health insurance. I don't think the state's in a position to run a massive health insurance for every single person.
7: Yeah, I don't either. I think let the businesses do it.
8: And this is a good plan. I'm proposing it again. It's gotten really good bipartisan support, but there's been political pushback from special interests. We got to hopefully get over that. I was at the health insurance or the Department of Insurance public hearing yesterday. I've submitted testimony. I've said no to the big double-digit proposed rate hikes for health insurance. I've been challenging that what we need to do is we need to rework the review process. We got to reform it all. We got to put people first, not insurance companies first. I've said this time and time again, and I've said it for years as a doctor, even before
7: I was
8: a senator.
7: That's what I was going to say, and you have that experience
8: being
7: a doctor.
8: I do, and the experience matters, and I bring that to the Capitol. And I'm saying, let's say no to these big rate hikes. The insurance companies bring in huge amounts of profits every year. Let's rework the process so that way the public is better informed when these hearings happen, have a better opportunity to weigh in, and there needs to be a very high bar for the health insurance companies to meet to try to, quote-unquote, justify a rate hike. And if they don't, they don't get the rate hike.
7: If, and let me ask you this question based just on what you just said there. If if the state or the federal government find the insurance companies are gouging, can they stop the, you know, the price increases, or is it just an open market where they can kind of do what they want? Because I know there was some ties into Obamacare and there was some other things, and those insurance companies, everybody thinks, well, that'll put them out of business. Well, they thrive through it and they're making more money than ever. So I don't know what legality you can do to slow that down other than participate and state your piece. There's nothing the government can do in essence.
8: There is. I believe it takes a reworking of how the Department of Insurance operates these rate review hearings.
7: Okay.
8: And the criteria they use. The insurance companies have massive lobbying efforts. When I was there yesterday, the room was packed with insurance company executives and their lobbyists. So they have the in, of course. We need to flip that. Put people first before insurance companies. Rework this whole review process. I've been talking about that every year I've been at the Senate. I've been supportive of efforts to do that. In fact, I'll give credit to the outgoing Senate President Pro Tem, Senator Looney, a Democrat. He and I have agreed on some of this, that we need to rework that. If we can rework that and put people first, then you're going to see a difference. Can the state step in when there's gouging? Absolutely. And I challenge the Attorney General to do that more. Can there be things that we can make certain that the insurance companies have to really meet a high bar to justify what they want to do with these rate hikes? Absolutely. But what it takes is we as the legislature have to change the law on that. And I'm looking forward to fighting that fight once again. I think we're going to see more of a groundswell of effort in this regard.
7: Because it is just outrageous.
8: Absolutely.
7: I'm listening to families, and they were paying XYZ dollars, and this year it went up by half and more. And families just can't afford that. They're not bringing in extra money like that all the time. They do get raises, and maybe if they hit the lotto, they're in a good situation. But it's tough. So you're on top of that too. So we've got a good advocate, and being a doctor, and I know I had Dr. Cooper for years before he was retired, and he used to say, look, they won't accept this. I want this medication, but your insurance won't do that. You can have this one or this one. But never did he get what he wanted to do to treat the patient.
8: Well, we've made changes in the state. I've been part of an effort. Even my first year, we've made some big changes in one against the insurance company. So we have moved things in a much better direction about that, putting patients first and advocating more for people against the insurance companies. We've made some big strides, and I've been proud to be part of that effort, including things that I proposed my first year and we got through. We're going to continue to do that. It's a never-ending fight, but I feel very strongly as a doctor senator, we got to put people over the profits and people over the insurance companies.
7: And you're a businessman as well. Being a doctor, you're in business, and nobody wants them not to make money. But when their percentage of profit goes up year after year and the prices are moving accordingly like that, at a certain point, you know, greed drives the world, and at times it's a good thing. But in this case, there's too many humans involved where you can't be just all greed. It's you got to put the people first, and it sounds like you're on top of that too. So I thank you for that. We're going to take a station break, and when we come back, we're going to wrap things up with Senator Gordon. And I just want you to say your website again, where a lot of this information is at, before we go to break.
8: Absolutely. So what I tell people is go to Google, type in Senator Jeff Gordon, Connecticut, and it will show you exactly the link. It's a bit of a long link. It's part of the Connecticut Senate Republican page, and you'll get taken right to my webpage.
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7: Radio WINY. All right, welcome back. We're going to let Senator Gordon kind of wrap things up. He's got about 4 minutes here.
8: So as far as the flock cameras, I've certainly heard from a lot of constituents. There are many towns that don't have them. Some towns in the cities in Connecticut do. I share people's concern. I don't want us to turn into a big brother surveillance government state. On the other hand, we want to make certain we are being respectful to and listen to law enforcement when they talk about the use of these cameras for finding missing people or investigating crime. So there's a pro and a con. It's not just one side of an issue. I've been out there talking with constituents, talking with law enforcement, engaging state leaders. I'm on the Public Safety Committee. We passed a law this year to tighten up data security, to decrease the number of days that the video can be stored. Even the Flock company has listened to various states in Connecticut and changed their own ways of doing things legally. That's good. Is there more we should do? Yes. I think we should go into special session now, start having hearings, listening to people. Why wait till January when the new session starts? But on the other hand, let's listen to all the stakeholders, listen to both sides of the story. I think there's a good common ground that we can do more to protect people's security, but also continue to do the public safety we're supposed to be doing. So I see both sides of the issues, but I very much agree with people. There's a concern of individual data safety and being surveyed, and we need to address that. And I look forward. I have some good ideas talking with people, bipartisan, on the Public Safety Committee and other committees, and I look forward to further addressing those. And you're going to see the legislature take this up pretty quickly.
7: And that's good, because we've been talking about it here on the station. You know, the Flock cameras, they can trace your Bluetooth, they can do this, they can do that. And then we would get more information. Somebody say, well, they can just trace your signature to identify the car. They're not tuning in to what you're listening to or who you're talking to and whatnot. But sometimes good technology always is abused, and we do need those rules and regulations. And again, you're on that because that's becoming a very big issue. Big Brother is watching, so to speak. And nobody wants to feel that way. You can't live your life with Big Brother watching you 24/7. You're just never going to be comfortable. Unless, of course, you're just completely absent-minded and carefree, which I'm not, but be that as it may. And, Senator, I want to thank you for coming on. I do get to talk to the first selectman in the towns. I do get to talk to the superintendents and other distinguished guests. But this is the first time I've interviewed you, and you filled in a lot of gaps for me. And you give me a little bit of hope in the sense that the things that concern me or our listeners out there, you're working on. And that tells me some proactivity is going on there. And I'm a big fan of proactivity. A lot of politicians don't do the work, as you say, and they're more reactive than they are proactive. And I think proactivity gets it. So congratulations. I salute you on all of those things. You made me feel comfortable even with the special ed that you're still fighting for it. And the casino money. I hear that from people. Well, how come the educations are always... they're always out of money. Wasn't the casino earmarked for that? I said, yeah, but they took that over to another fund. And you verified that for me. So the rumor was true.
8: Indeed it was. But we are making headway on that one. Absolutely.
7: Yeah. I look forward to our next interview. And I'm not sure when you're going to be coming on. If it's before the next election, I am assuming, or after the election. And again, I do want to reiterate, thank you for giving that award to John, a great guy, well-deserved. Everything John did writing his stories, he didn't take a side. He always tried to stay in the middle and Tim Russert is my idol. And I think John is a junior Tim Russert, if you will.
8: I can see that. Yeah. And one last thing is thank you very much for having me on today. And I maintain an open door policy. People can reach out to me. I'm out in my 13 towns that I represent a lot out in the community, and people find me. And so people can reach out if they have questions about state issues, and I'm happy to talk with them. And if I don't have an answer, I will tell them that I'm going to find an answer.
7: And get back
8: in. And my staff knows it very well. Every day I give them a list of things I'm trying to get answers for.
7: That's great. And you're doing the job. You're definitely a workaholic. I want to say that, you know, between all the irons you have in your fire. And I'm congratulations on your upcoming anniversary and your wife putting up with you.
8: Thank you.
7: That's a great thing. So up ahead here, we have Isaac Bean coming on. He's going to give us some of the local news. And, of course, we'll do the AP news first. Very informative hour, very entertaining hour. And I like the John thing. We started with that, and we just went into a bunch of different topics from affordability to state of Connecticut, education, the Blue Ribbon Commission, health hikes, flock cameras, affordability, bus safety. We covered an awful lot here, and you can check out that video online on Facebook as we see so fit. And you are listening to
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14: AP News, I'm Mike Hempen. Rescue teams are searching for hundreds of missing people along the Nepal-China border after a deadly torrent of water and mud swept through communities following a glacier collapse. Videos show people running before floodwater swallowed them. More than 350 people have died. More than 1,300 are missing. Russia has launched a major attack on Ukraine that targeted 9 cities with missiles and drones. The assault began Wednesday night. It continued into Thursday. The strikes caused civilian casualties. The U.S. spy chief has been on a secretive trip abroad.
15: CIA Director John Ratcliffe has made a rare visit to Russia. The Kremlin says he held talks in Moscow with intelligence counterparts. Spokesman Dmitry Peskov says Ratcliffe did not meet with Vladimir Putin, but says the Russian president was immediately informed of everything, though he refused to say what was discussed. The trip comes at a time of strained relations over Russia's war in Ukraine, and Moscow has a partnership with Iran, which has provided it with Shahed drones. President Trump played down the significance of Ratcliffe's visit, calling it semi-routine. Peskov stressed U.S.-Russian relations remain in what he describes as a profound crisis. I'm Ben Thomas.
16: A federal judge is refusing to dismiss Steve Bannon's contempt conviction case. The U.S. Judge Carl Nichols has rejected the Justice Department's request to dismiss Bannon's criminal conviction for refusing to testify before the congressional committee that investigated the January 6th attacks on the U.S. Capitol. A Jerusalem court has acquitted a man accused of attacking a Catholic nun, citing an insanity defense, but orders psychiatric hospitalization for up to 6 years. The April attack in Jerusalem's Old City shocked Israel and its Christian communities. This is AP News.
17: I'm Isaac Bean with WINY News. The town of Brooklyn has hired Chris DeGiro as its new Parks and Recreation Director, bringing experience from both Connecticut and Alaska to the position. Brooklyn First Selectman Joe Belvance announced DeGiro's hiring Wednesday morning on the WINY talk show, saying he comes to the department at an important time as the town transitions from its summer programming into the fall.
18: We've got a big announcement. We have hired Chris DeGiro as our new Parks and Rec Director. He comes at a great time. We've just wrapped up our summer programming. We're headed into the fall. Now we have before school and after school care, which Parks and Rec runs. So we're super excited to have Chris on board. He spent the last couple of years in Hebron and their Parks and Rec program. Prior to that, he was 6 years up in Yuna, Alaska, and the Aleutian Islands, running their program up there. So we're really happy to have him.
17: Belvance credited former recreation director Amy Brosnan with helping develop the summer programming before her departure. Belvance called the summer another successful season for Brooklyn's Parks and Recreation Department and expressed optimism about the department's continued programming under DeGiro's leadership. A flock camera helped Putnam police quickly locate a missing and endangered Rhode Island woman last week. According to Putnam Police Chief Chris Ferrassi, during an appearance on the WINY Morning Show, Chief Ferrassi said the department received an alert from a flock camera on Kennedy Drive after it detected an out-of-state license plate associated with a vehicle listed in the National Crime Information Center as being connected to a missing person.
19: Last week, we had a success story, and I preface this by saying we, in all likelihood, we never would have come across this vehicle had it not been for the flock camera. We get a hit on an out-of-state plate that was in the NCIC system as a vehicle a missing person was in. The passenger was missing and endangered with some health issues. Came in from Rhode Island. It was missing from the state of Rhode Island, one of the towns in Rhode Island. It came in on Kennedy Drive. We automatically got a hit. Put it right out. We got a description of the car. We got the plate. And within minutes, one of our patrol officers sees the car, stops the car. We're able to verify she's okay. She does not need medical attention. We contact the neighboring police department from Rhode Island, verify her well-being, and she's on her way. Less than 10 minutes, not invasive, not intrusive. We were able to ensure a person was safe.
17: Flock cameras use automated license plate recognition technology to alert law enforcement when vehicles matching certain criteria pass a camera. The cameras have faced national and local criticism in recent months. The Douglas, Massachusetts Police Department announced on Monday that they discontinued the use of flock cameras after what the department called as a divisive atmosphere surrounding its use. Putnam police have previously discussed the technology as a tool to assist officers in locating missing people, stolen vehicles, and vehicles associated with criminal investigations. The Brooklyn Fair returns today for 4 days of agriculture, entertainment, carnival rides, and family activities at the fairgrounds on Fairgrounds Road. The 176th annual event runs today through Sunday, continuing a tradition that has made the Brooklyn Fair one of the region's most popular summer events. The fair opens at 3 p.m. today, with carnival rides beginning at 4. Opening day activities include livestock competitions, a dog show, pony pull, monster truck rides, tractor pulling, and the popular vegetable races. Satisfaction Rolling Stones tribute is scheduled to perform tonight. Friday's schedule includes livestock shows, the Woodsman Show, horse and tractor pulls, lawnmower racing, and several family contests. Country performer Drew Baldridge will take the main stage Friday night. Saturday will feature additional livestock competitions, tractor and truck pulls, monster trucks, and other events, with Cooper Allen scheduled to perform at 8 p.m. The fair wraps up Sunday with more livestock events, an ox pull, horse show, lawnmower racing, and family activities. Children can enjoy free activities throughout the weekend, while Rockwell Amusements will operate the carnival. WINY News Time, 10:06.
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17: Let's take a look at the weather report by meteorologist Bill Jackman. Today, partly sunny, showers and thunderstorms developing, high near 80. Tonight, showers and thunderstorms, rainfall heavy at times, low near 65. Tomorrow, morning showers ending, becoming partly sunny, high near 80. Your Cargill Falls, it's currently 75 degrees. That's the 10 o'clock report. I'm Isaac Bean with WINY News.

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0: And welcome back to the second hour. We're going to go right to the phone lines. Good morning, you're on the air.
1: Good morning. Did you have Prince Spaghetti for supper last night?
0: No, I think I got pizza.
1: Remember, it was Prince Spaghetti Day.
0: Well, it was a form of a carbohydrate, and I was trying to keep the tradition, but okay. I just didn't feel like spaghetti, TP. What's on your mind?
1: No comments on the senator, right? I only caught bits and pieces, to be honest. But I have answers to your yesterday's questions. Okay. They may not be correct, but at least I believe they're plausible. Are the Democrat Socialists of America really rolling along? Well, I say they're winning primaries in deep blue districts where only Democrats can vote for them at the moment. They are energized. They are mobilized. But the real answer comes in November in the competitive districts. Now, we're going to get rid of a bunch of nutcases in the House, namely Sherrie Tienda, Al Green, and Jasmine Crockett, and get a whole new bunch of DSA commie nutcases from the capitalistic financial capital of the world, of all places, New York City. Go figure, right? And how the DSA does in the rest of the country remains to be seen. Your second question was, will the Democrat Socialists of America separate and we get a third party? I think they're going to get thrown out. And it's because of Hassan Piker. Now, Piker is the promoter of DSA candidates. Look how tight he is with El Sayed, right? Piker has endorsed 14 candidates on the national level, all DSA members. Out of that, 10 advanced, 4 lost. Of the 10 that advanced, 5 are from the state of New York, 2 Michigan, 1 in Philly, New Jersey, and crazy Colorado. Now, the 4 losses were in Wisconsin, Florida, Missouri, and even California. So in very liberal hotbed strongholds, yes, the DSA is gaining ground. But I think when you go into, if you want to call it more conservative areas, more conservative middle America, you don't see them winning the election. Now, I think moderate Democrats are beginning to realize that Piker is a death sentence for the party. Piker is too extreme for their constituency. They can't be seen or with or even near Piker. If you listen to Piker, he's an Adolf Hitler in civilian clothes instead of a uniform and has a beard instead of a mustache. Now, Hakeem Jeffries told CNN that Piker's claim that American Jews are inviting violence amongst themselves is dangerous and anti-Semitic. Hakeem Jeffries said that, right? Now, Senators Slotkin, Rosen, Booker, and Fetterman have all condemned Piker. On the House side, add Gottmeier, Torres, Dingell, Schneider, Schlotin, Auchincloss, Moskowitz, and Stanton. Democrats are, in Congress, are lining up against Piker. Ken Martin, the head of the party, has condemned Piker. Schumer and Murphy's Big Tent are not. Moderate Democrats just look like they not want to do anything with Piker. I guess Schumer and Murphy are figuring the DSA crocodile will eat them last. Not one peep from the mice that call themselves the Connecticut's congressional delegation. Surprisingly, I thought Murphy and Lassen never met a microphone they didn't like. But Piker at the moment is intoxicated with power and notoriety. And Piker is not going to shut up and sit down because the party tells him to do so. He has an axe to grind with the Democratic Party. I just found it right.
0: Toothpick, you've given us a lot of information there, and my one thought is this: I think the Democrats are rallying around and against Piker to maybe shut some of this down. He was the right man at the right time, so the Democrats can try to move a little bit more back to the center. But thank you for that call. We're gonna go to a commercial break. And when we come back, we'll get into more phone calls. 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
0: Radio W-I-N-Y. All right, we are back. Quick station break. We're going to go right to the phone lines. Good morning, you're on the air.
3: Hello?
0: Hello?
3: Am I on?
0: Oh, hey. Dustin.
3: Hey, how's it going?
0: Good. I know,
3: Go ahead.
0: I know you have some vaccines you want to talk about, and that's been a great interest of yours. What do you got on vaccines for me, Dustin?
3: Yeah, so just to introduce myself, I'm a nurse. I work as a float nurse in a hospital in Rhode Island, and I manage vaccine records at a Christian academy in Rhode Island, doing like the school nurse type of work. So I just wanted to talk on vaccines a bit, because it's taken a little bit of political pressure that I think is undeserved, especially considering childhood vaccines. And so I'd like to just take a few minutes to talk about it, and hopefully just give the facts, reassure any parents or grandparents out there. So just to take a few minutes to kind of explain the state of what we're seeing in our country. Basically, vaccines in general are a team effort. It's something that you need a lot of people involved in to make a big difference, because high vaccination rates help protect even unvaccinated children, especially young infants who haven't gotten the vaccines yet. And they do this by reducing the spread of diseases. And in the past, vaccines have eradicated smallpox and made many other diseases like polio so uncommon that it's very easy for people to forget the impact these vaccines have had, because it's all in the past. But there are still vaccine-preventable diseases that do spread. And these are things like the flu, COVID, measles, pertussis, pneumococcus, varicella, rotavirus, things like this still do spread. And each year, these diseases collectively hospitalize tens of thousands of children and cause long-term complications, and they collectively kill hundreds of kids in the U.S. every year. And these numbers are far higher in adults, of course, and these also include tens of thousands of cases of cancers, which vaccines prevent, primarily the HPV vaccine. In contrast to that, the side effects of vaccines cause far less of this kind of harm, even amongst the far larger vaccinated population. So the point is that the vaccines reduce health risks. In recent years, especially since the pandemic, the U.S. has dropped our vaccine coverage by about 3%. And now this is resulting in larger outbreaks of the flu, measles, pertussis, pneumococcus, varicella, rotavirus, all these things that do spread. And one example that's happening right now is measles, which was declared eliminated decades ago, but is now spreading widely again, hospitalizing hundreds of kids and causing long-term complications and deaths. So the point is that maintaining a high vaccination rate prevents harm, and I think everyone should take the opportunity to be involved in that solution. And I think the problem that we've had that's contributed to this decline in vaccination rates is mainly misinformation. Not that the pandemic and, you know, any mishandling and things that are hasn't contributed, but I think misinformation is the undertone to all of it. And that's information that is taken out of context, misconstrued, or misleadingly presented while ignoring far stronger contrary evidence. And so I would recommend to any parents or grandparents to follow the American Academy of Pediatrics recommendations instead of any social media news outlets, stories, unproven theories, or politicians. And I want to reassure everyone that major medical organizations worldwide, not just here in the U.S., but across the world, agree on the benefits of vaccines based on decades of research and safety monitoring. And lastly, to address basically the four major concerns, the body of evidence that has accumulated has shown us that receiving multiple vaccines at once does not increase the risk of serious side effects. Receiving more vaccines over a lifetime does not accumulate harm, but rather it prevents more illnesses. And that serious side effects from vaccines can happen, but they're rare, often just a few per million doses. And compared to allowing these diseases to spread, that is it's a far better outcome. And lastly, that vaccines have not been demonstrated to cause autism or other chronic diseases. I think that's a good overview of the situation that we're facing right now and some of the basic facts. And if anyone has any questions, I'll listen in and I'll try to address any questions. I'll call back in tomorrow around 10 to try to answer any questions anyone may have.
0: I have the big question that, you know, we got these COVID vaccinations. The all of the vaccines that you were just mentioned have been tried and true for years and years. And a lot of people were like, I'm not getting the vaccine because it's not tried and true. Do the COVID vaccinations help? There's one for, you know, they always ask me when I go in, oh, do you want a booster to your COVID? Do you want this for this? And I always say no, because it made me sick and it didn't stop me from getting COVID. So I don't know. What's do you have an opinion on that, Dustin, before I let you go?
3: Yeah, so as far as side effects go, the main one is myocarditis, the inflammation of the heart, in that especially in young men, it has a higher rate. You're talking a few per every 100,000 doses, whereas in for anyone who's not a younger adult male, it's more like you're talking a few per million doses. So that is a risk, especially in younger men. The risk of death from COVID is greater in the very young and the old, and especially people with comorbidities. So those would be people who are at risk. I know the numbers on children are, for the first 4 years of the pandemic, over 1,200 children in the U.S. Nowadays, it's killing maybe 100 or ballpark of 100 to 150 per year, I think, in the last few years. So it's not as bad as the flu is for children, but it still does kill and injure and hospitalize a lot of kids still. So it's still a serious illness. And so as far as adults go, you're talking more like tens of thousands. So it's a serious illness. I was in the hospital during the pandemic, literally on a COVID unit, watching young and old people suffocating and dying in front of my eyes. I've seen it with my own eyes. It is real. And it can be serious. Most people handle it fine, but that doesn't mean there's not a risk. Ultimately, I would say the vaccine does reduce risk, especially in the very young, the old, and people with comorbidities. And the other issue with this vaccine is that COVID is dodgy. It's very hard to cover, much like the flu is. I'd say even harder to cover than the flu as far as how well the vaccine works. It's not like you get one or two boosters as a kid and it lasts a lifetime. You need constant boosters. And it's not like you can target it during flu season the way you can with the flu. So it's even harder to kind of keep coverage with than the flu. So, you know, the risk versus benefit on it is slightly less than that of the flu vaccine. But I'm sorry, I would say slightly more risk compared to benefit than that of the flu vaccine. But for those target populations, I would say it's still beneficial and still
0: all right.
3: It is still an issue.
0: Dustin, thank you. And if we get some callers asking about your vaccines and everything, you can give a call in tomorrow. Give a call in tomorrow either way, and we can further discuss it. Thank you very much for the call.
3: You're welcome. Thanks for having me.
0: All right. We are going to go right to the phone lines. Good morning. You're on the air.
4: Mr. Gary, good morning to you, sir.
0: How are you?
4: I'm doing okay. Quick question for Dustin. I'm just curious on the heart inflammation, if that reverses in time, or is that a problem that's going to be ongoing as far as the person's life goes?
0: That's a good question. I've seen one young man when I was at Montville that he's going to have a lifetime of issues, but you know, Dustin's the medical expert there, and he and I know Dustin because he happens to be my son. let me state that, and I know the time and effort he has put into all of these works. And we were talking the other day, and I said vaccines are a big thing, and he has a whole list of a chart, if you will, of how things work and what it does, and things like that. It's a very interesting list.
4: Well, I may not be around tomorrow morning because of an appointment,
0: yep.
4: But maybe you can bring that answer to the gym with you one day.
0: I will.
4: But anyways, congratulations to John. I just want to congratulate John for his award, for his journalism contributions. He's always been very respectful to me about my opinions and comments, so I just want to congratulate him. It was great to hear his voice this morning. And the real reason why I'm calling is, and I'll make this quick because I'm sure you get a lot of callers. First of all, I have complete respect for Dolly Parton, and I have always loved country music, even when country wasn't cool, as they say. I have deepest respect for this woman, so I don't want to be criticized for my comment, but I'm also, flags have always been my passion. And I think that I know a lot of flag etiquette has been revised, And in the past, in what it used flag etiquette regulations have been revised in the past, but anyway, it used to be for military personnel and government personnel. I have no problem with seeing flags fly a half mast on private property or businesses or whatever, but I just can't see it on the White House. It just doesn't fit.
0: Yeah, that was an odd. That
4: pretty soon they'll be flying the flag at half mast because Biden's dog passed away or something.
0: Yeah.
4: Is what I'm trying to say, and I like I said, I have the deepest respect for Dolly Parton. I never bought one of her records, but
0: so you don't think it was fitting for the half mast?
4: I'm sorry.
0: You don't think it was fitting for the half mast flag?
4: I think it was fitting for the half mast on government buildings, like the White House or the nation's capital, or even the state capital here, or municipal buildings in town. I just think that is an honor. That is an honor that was always given to military personnel or government officials like a president or any
0: right.
4: kind of a politician that served his country. That's just my thought. But, you know, I know a lot of people are going to criticize me and say I'm cruel for saying that. I have the deepest respect for this woman. She's a great Christian, a great performer, songwriter, entertainer. And she's I have not seen one posting negative to her death. So
0: yeah, you're not criticizing that it's Dolly Parton. You're criticizing the protocol of what's appropriate.
4: Great lady, and she was a great representative of country music, and she'll be missed. But I just think the honor of government buildings should be for military personnel or government officials. That's just my opinion. That's mm-hmm. because flags have always been my passion since I was a little kid, and that's the way mm-hmm. I was.
0: Well, let's see if we get any calls on that, Ed. Let's see if people agree or disagree with you, but thank you very much for the call, and that's a good common sense call. Much appreciated. All right, we are up against a station break. We will be right back. 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
0: 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Yeah, welcome back. We're going right back to the phone lines. Good morning, you're on the air.
8: Yeah, I want to say that any Democrat who thinks their Democrat Party is still Democrat is mentally retarded. You cannot look at the real picture and not see that they are socialist, communist, Islamist, period. Every time they vote for their own party, they screw America over even more. They ought to want to save the country. They love the country. They ought to vote Republican because that's the only way this country is going to stay afloat. As far as vaccines go, I saw what they did in 2020. and they screwed us over. They were experimenting with us. They were doing something with our RNA, DNA, whatever the hell you want to call it. I don't care, but they cannot be trusted. They only want to, I don't know, they want to just kill Americans. They want to kill Christians. They want to just destroy this country. And I don't care what anybody says. As far as Dolly Parton goes, she's a beautiful woman. She's fine, considerate, but just like every other woman growing up, if you wanted to get anywhere, you needed looks and you needed boobs. And she had the voice, and that's why she is where she is. Period.
0: All right. Well, you're definitely passionate about that call. I can appreciate that. You know, there are a lot of people who do feel that out there that, you know, the vaccines were crap and it was some kind of conspiracy. That theory is not altogether new. I think over time, that tends to dissipate over there, and it kind of settles in. But I don't know if it was a big conspiracy. I just think it was a disease that came in. They did what they tried to have to do. And I think everybody was just responding it, because in all government situations, when things like that happen, if they don't do something, then they criticize for doing that, and then they get criticized for doing too much. So just a bad situation all around. But I understand what you're saying on the conspiracy side of things, for sure. All right, we're going to go right to the next caller. You're on the air.
9: Gary, thanks for taking my call.
0: You're welcome.
9: That's a hard follow-up there. Your previous caller sounded really angry. I'll remind everybody what we learned in Star Wars. Fear is what's behind anger. So I think the right is often very terrified about some imagined thing that's going to happen. But that's not why I called. Why I called is on vaccines and COVID, and you said something interesting that your guest didn't pick up on, and I wanted to ask you a quick question and then give you an answer. Did you end up in the hospital with COVID?
0: No.
9: Okay.
0: I ended up sick on my couch for a few days. Both times I got the vaccine. And then I had COVID after I got the vaccines.
9: Yes, I got the vaccine, and I got the shingles, and I never felt sicker than after the shingles vaccine. Really didn't want to do it, but now the data says I'm really glad that I did do it. Okay, so back to COVID. So my understanding, I am not a medical doctor, okay, but I am educated. And so I follow, I read, I try to follow the evidence, and not just my feelings, because I was scared too. And so what I heard is that COVID keeps you from dying. I'm sorry, the COVID vaccine keeps you from dying. It doesn't keep you from getting it. So you could argue from what I'm saying that COVID saved your life, kept you out of the hospital from getting infections you don't want, and kept you on the couch for a few days. And so you're telling people, oh, be wary. And so my conclusion is, please be very humble and careful about it. Any medical advice you give from your feelings, because that guy before you, I don't want to hear from him. His feelings are too hot. So think about that.
0: Yeah, and that's sage. That's very sage advice, because people feel strongly about something does not make them right. And you have to use your head. And, you know, my choice was when they asked me if I want the booster, I decline. I've got the two shots. I haven't really had many other problems with it. And I'm just not sure I want to introduce more things, you know, into my system. But that's my personal choice. Well, but I research it and I go by what I feel. If people want to get a shot, by all means. And you're right. Go by what the sound advice is.
9: Let me say one last thing. I'm a Democrat and I'm a Christian. I'm not an Islamo-fascist.
0: Okay.
9: I believe in do unto others as you should have them do unto you. The greatest rule, the golden rule, the Jesus rule.

0: hate comes from fear, as you said, and I think they fear the other side because it interferes with their line of thinking. I try to stay in the middle. I try to use my common sense. I don't always make the best decisions. I don't always make the worst decisions. But I do know that all these are just ideas. They're not part of your spiritual world and so on and so on. A lot of people get bogged down in them, and a lot of people end up hating based upon that. But my thought is we can't hate each other for ideas, because your idea is different than mine. And there's a lot of hate from the left towards Trump. There's a lot of hate from the right towards the left. And really, it's out of control. It's really out of control. And I think maybe a more altruistic sense, real meaning, not just arguing over things that don't make a great difference in the world, is probably the middle type ground. And make your decisions for yourself. You have freedom of choice. You have free will, as long as you're not destroying anybody or whatnot. You know, that's just my take on it. But I like the ideas that come through the radio. I'm a facilitator of a talk show. I like it when people call in with the left and the right. They always respond. Callers always respond back. It's like a pendulum. It always seems to balance itself. And that's the great thing about dialogue like this. We're going to take a station break. 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
0: And good morning and welcome back. Great time to call. Phone lines are open. Going back a little bit on the vaccine thing, I think everybody has a choice. I do think, however, the vaccines for the kids and as Dustin had mentioned, you know, comorbidities, if they have things like that, I think it's probably a good idea to go do that. To get vaccinated and whatnot. But I will say, anything kid related, and I've had the discussion with Dustin, and he said, you know, the benefit by far, not a little bit, by far outweighs the risks of the vaccination. And it's always tragic, you know, when things like that happen, and you wish it would never happen. But sometimes you have to make decisions based upon the overall good and what it does. And I know, well, we've had discussion about this administration with Kennedy at the helm there. You know, he was an anti-vaxxer kind of thing. But

0: he's kind of leaning back. They had a new doctor in there that just came on, and he was saying follow the vaccination guide. And I think that's just sage advice. And I know Dustin has put in an inordinate amount of time with vaccinations and what that's he seems to like that, and he's got a whole chart on it. And I know that he looks at things in the middle, because my son is non-political, and when I say that, he doesn't know if anybody's a Democrat or Republic or really almost what the difference is. That is not how Dustin operates. If you ask him a question on certain things, he'll give you his answer from his heart, but it has nothing to do with politics. This is just something that he looked up, and I kind of agree with all of that. The COVID vaccines and whatnot. Our last caller said, it maybe keeps you from dying, and there may well be a truth, and I have to look at that. I have to further examine that myself, and maybe I made the wrong choice not to get the boosters, but be that as it may, we make decisions and whatnot. We do have a caller, I believe, on line one. We're going to go right to. Good morning. You're on the air.
1: Good morning, Gary. How are we doing?
0: I'm up and at 'em. How are you?
1: Great. I'm well. Congratulations. It sounds like you've raised a fine young man in Dustin.
0: He's a great kid. Great guy.
1: And I think that's the most important thing we ever are as a parent in this lifetime. Going back to the vaccines, I think you said earlier that you joined the Marines?
0: Correct.
1: Right. Well, I joined the Navy, and I'm sure in the Marines, just like the Navy, we got all kinds of vaccines going through basic training.
0: Yes, we did. Things that I'd never heard of.
1: Yes, absolutely. And most of the time after we were vaccinated, they'd march us to the drill hall and run us through all kinds of exercises and stuff. And I can't remember anybody ever getting sick from all the different vaccines, not a member of my company.
0: Uh-huh.
1: And I do agree with a caller that said that while you did get sick after having the COVID vaccine, you didn't end up in the hospital. And I know of a few people who did not get vaccinated, and they caught COVID and they died.
0: I know of a few people like that as well. Yeah.
1: Yeah. Yeah. And what Dustin was talking about with measles, I mean, I think you and I are probably about the same age. If I had young kids now, I would be listening to my pediatrician as far as vaccination.
0: Right. And you know, what's funny is the conspiracy theory that surrounds the COVID vaccine. They're doing things and whatnot. When we were in the military, we got those shots. I never once heard that this is a conspiracy just so their superiors can control you, and that vaccine is for mind control. Never heard anything like that, did you?
1: Absolutely not, no.
0: So what is the difference? I think a lot of people feel sometimes when you're doing these things, there's a malevolence in the background that are trying to invade. We watch these space programs where the aliens come down and take over bodies, and I'm reminded of that. I don't think any vaccine has been created to control man, but there's still a lot, and a lot of people do feel that way, especially some people on the Christian side. There was a lot of them that felt that they didn't need it, and God will provide. Go ahead.
1: Well, so, people have conspiracy theories about all kinds of things. I know people who believe that we did not land on the moon, that they took pictures up in Alaska or someplace. But
0: heard that
1: many
0: one.
1: Of those people, yeah. And actually, this one gentleman who that was his belief, he had escaped Nazi Germany, so he didn't trust any government. He felt they're all putting out propaganda to serve their needs. And, looking back, I can understand that. He felt that every government lied to their people.
0: And there is some truth to that.
1: Oh, yeah.
0: if we really have to look at it honestly, there is some truth to it. Everybody wants to control the narrative. They want people to do what they want them to do. And if you disagree with that, and COVID was a prime example. Some people were against certain things. And then they were blacklisted, and they were called all kinds of things. And people who were unvaccinated are literally killing people. I've heard all of those things. And there is always those conspiracy theories.
1: Yeah. I think we have to follow the science when it comes to that stuff. You know, it's you look at the polio vaccine. I mean, I knew some gentlemen who contracted polio as kids, and they ended up spending their life in a wheelchair. And fortunately, when I came along, the vaccine was out there. So science has done wonders for humankind.
0: And I remember people like that. We would see a few people on the street. You know, they had limp arms and things. And as a kid, I would always ask, what was the matter? And of course, my father would explain, well, he has polio. And I was like, what's that? I said, how come if it's a disease, how come kids aren't getting it? He said, and my father explained, because you have a polio vaccine. And I remember going that far back, but I do remember people with polio, and that's a dreaded disease. I don't think anybody wants to be that. And those are what some of the early vaccines do. They prevent a lot of those things. So follow the science is your theme there.
1: Absolutely.
0: Well, I think that's a great call. And if you ever come across a military person that thinks it was a conspiracy because they were vaccinating us in the military, and we all got those vaccines. I don't even remember what they were. Do you remember the names of any of them?
1: No. And of course, you didn't have a choice anyhow.
0: you didn't. That's the way the military operates.
1: Well, they lined you up and boom, the line you went.
0: And if the decision is made in the military and they think it's a good decision, they will carry it out. That is for sure.
1: Absolutely.
0: Thank you very much for the call. Much appreciated.
1: Thanks, Gary.
0: All right. We are going to take a weather break, and we'll be right back after a couple of commercials. And the phone lines are open. We got time to slip in a few phone calls. 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
10: County weather. The forecast for northeastern Connecticut, partly sunny today. Showers, thunderstorms developing as we go through the afternoon near 80. Showers, thunderstorms tonight. The rain heavy at times 65. Morning showers ending tomorrow, becoming partly sunny 80. Saturday, mostly sunny 80 and more sun near 80. Sunday, mostly sunny around 80 to start the week off on Monday. Tuesday's outlook, partly sunny. Afternoon showers near 80. This is WINY meteorologist Bill Jackman.

0: Welcome back. 81 degrees here at Putnam Broadcast House, and the last few days have been pretty nice, pretty dry. I think we can take warmer weather if there's less humidity there, for sure. But seems like a pretty decent day out there. And, of course, Brooklyn Fair going on tonight. We're promoting that all up on our station breaks here. And love to go to the fair tonight. I don't know if I can, but I would love to go there. And, of course, my favorite is the sausage sandwich with the peppers and the onions and so on and so on. So if you're at the fair, make sure you try them out and call me and let me know how they were if I cannot make it over there. All right, we got a couple callers in the queue. Morning, you're on the air.
1: Oh, good morning.
0: Good morning, Charlie. We do have callers behind you, so we have to kind of push it along.
1: Quick, tell John to watch the third movie of The Godfather, because there's a famous quote, "I thought I was out, and they pulled me in." So he's got to be careful about coming up to the radio station.
0: It was great to see him. I miss John. I always give him a thought every time, you know, kind of going on here with John, and he was kind of showing me the buttons, and discussion kind of came naturally for me in that sense. But, you know, the little things that he did that made his show great were...
1: And your caller on the COVID vaccine is mostly right, and because, it's, as Pam explained it, it reduces the level of the severity of the disease. That's why you take your flu shot. And say people say, "I took my flu shot and I got flu," but the flu was less virulent.
0: Yes, strong.
1: Virulent. That's the word. I need you to help. I may hire you to come down to the wetlands meeting. So when I have trouble with the word, you'll say, "Oh, that's."
0: I get paid just to add words with
1: that,
0: people. I'm like a paid word bodyguard.
1: Yeah. I'm a little frugal, so you won't get a lot of money. But and that's the problem, is that they sold it. They sold it as a cure, a preventive cure that you would, sort of like smallpox.
0: Right.
1: You would never get. And of course, it wasn't true. And that's one of the problems with it. And for kids, it was almost, unless you had some sort of underlying problem. Children, isn't it? People.
0: Charlie, you are breaking up.
1: Okay, because I'm talking into the ether rather than to you. Children didn't need it. Young adults didn't need it. Strong young adults. It was more for the elderly. I took my two shots and never came back for the boosters, because I got a booster, and so did you. When I caught an extremely mild case of COVID, that gave me all the antibodies I needed. You got all your antibodies from the time that you got COVID.
0: Yeah, I had it once before the shots and twice after.
1: Well, that's because you were running around a place that you should not have been.
0: That's true.
1: To your mother.
0: That's true. I was in places that no good person should ever be in, Charlie.
1: That's the case. And I was hoping that the good doctor would tell us what he thinks should be cut from the state budget. I'm waiting for a politician to actually say that.
0: You can look that up. He did give you his website. You can look that up, Charlie. But that's a sage question. That's perfect.
1: But none of them say it.
0: Charlie, I do have other callers in the queue. I got to get to. Thank you.
1: More important. So I'm going to say goodbye.
0: Goodbye. Morning. You're on the air.
2: Good morning. Talking about getting shots. When I was in grammar school, once upon a time, a long time ago, they gave the polio vaccine came out, and they gave the shots in the school. So I had already had polio when I was in second grade, but it was decided that I should have the shot anyway, even though I'd had it, polio itself. So anyway, I was in line with the rest of my classmates, and they had a gun. And you went through, everybody got the same needle. and they were giving shot after shot after shot. They got to me, and the needle came out, and the vaccine went all over everything, including me. Oh, I was so upset. I was standing there crying because I didn't like shots to begin.
0: You know, it's funny. It's funny. They're giving a vaccine, and then they're using. I thought they changed needles on that. I thought that was. They had to do that, but you know what? You might be right. It was just about mass production.
2: I mean, that was once upon a time.
0: A while back, but
2: 70 years ago.
0: Yeah,
2: But it was even more than 70 years ago.
0: Yeah.
2: So now changing needles was probably unheard of for mass inoculations.
0: Yeah, if you're using the same needle on the same person, but. But yeah, you're right. I'm going to have to look that one. I'm going to have to look that one up a little bit. That's kind of an odd thing.
2: Went all over everything, and oh, I was so upset. But they didn't make me get another shot because they didn't know if I really got much vaccine. But because I'd had the polio, I didn't need.
0: They weren't worried.
2: Shot, yeah. So anyway, that was just something I wanted to bring up to you.
0: Yeah, that's some great history there. Thank you very much for the call.
2: Okay. Bye bye.
0: All right. We are up against it. We're coming to the close of the hour. Some great calls, talking about vaccines and conspiracy theories. You know, it's almost amazing how something as rudimentary as a vaccine can spark conspiracy theories. And I happen to have a mind that operates like that. I make connections. And many, many, many times I'm right, but sometimes the connectivity piece is wrong in that capacity. But I don't know that there was a big conspiracy with the COVID vaccines or anything like that. I think it was a disease that came on very fast. Nobody knew what to do with. They needed answers. People were dying. The solid answer, of course, looking at it logically, was let it reach herd immunity and then have the vaccine. I don't think it reached herd immunity, and that's where some of the problems are. One of the doctors was warning that without herd immunity and it doesn't stop, it's going to keep changing and morphing and things. And I, like I say, I'm not a doctor. I don't know about all of those things. I'm not a COVID expert. But I almost do agree with that. But the problem with that is, you know, innocent people die. And that was a problem. And, you know, maybe there's conspiracy theory around that. I don't know. What I do know is kids need to be vaccinated. That's my opinion. And I'm not a medical professor. I don't play a doctor on TV or anything else like that. I think following the advice of the American Pediatric Association, because I think they're probably the most learned people on that issue. I think that's a good thing. And a lot of parents question vaccines. Do they really need this? And my answer to that is the proof's in the pudding. We've had a lot of cases of measles outbreak through the Midwest, and I remember seeing another case of measles and another case of measles and another case of measles, and I saw that spread because the unvaccinated were catching it and then passing it on to other unvaccinated, and it became a problem. So you can see right there's some proof as to what the vaccines do. But that's a great topic, and Dustin will call back in tomorrow, and he can maybe peruse some of the answers and maybe talk a little bit about that and see what transpires and whatnot. Definitely no political stance on him. Either way, he's just stating what his research states, and he's basing it on science. And that's maybe the best thing that we could all do, you know, follow the science, so to speak, and whatnot. Couple other topics that came up. You know, we were talking about some different political situations with toothpick there. I don't have a table set for tomorrow. We can continue talking on some vaccines, some things going on around economic sanctions on Iran. Bessent unveiled a sweeping campaign of economic sanctions on Iran. The mail-in voting ruling from the U.S. Supreme Court places new restrictions on mail-in voting capacity, good or bad, that's something you can discuss. I was watching the newsreels today, the flood in Nepal. I think there was an earthquake and it broke away some glacier parts and some stone parts, and this thing is massive, and you can see people along the ground, and you see the water come in and just sweep everything away. That was pretty tragic. There's already over 270 dead they've found, and 1,300 more are reported missing, and that number may grow. And of course, you got the Canadian retaliatory tariffs, if you're interested in that. So few things there. That'll give you some fodder for tomorrow. But it's been a great show. Love Dr. Gordon giving us some updates there on what's going on. And Charlie's question was, when are they ever going to try to reduce some budgets as opposed to just leave them static, so to speak? Is that a good thing to do or a bad thing to do? You can comment on that. Charlie asked that question. Maybe it's time to reduce the size of government and reduce the budgets, which politicians on both sides may not be completely fond of, because maybe there's projects in there that they have, and so on and so on. So we can work on that one for tomorrow as well. So what we have coming up is Isaac Bean coming up with the news, not before the AP news, and get some information on the AP news. I look up on AP news, Reuters, everything in the morning. I connect and try to give you some updates, and you're going to get one right now from AP News.
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4: Started in Plymouth, Massachusetts, in the murder trial of Lindsay Clancy. Jurors will decide whether to hold the former labor and delivery nurse criminally responsible for killing her three children in 2023. Clancy's defense team argues she suffered from postpartum psychosis. Lynn Feeney was in line early this morning to get into the courtroom.
5: If one woman can get support in her mental health struggle after pregnancy and postpartum depression, that would be amazing. I hope that the mental health community takes some action to put policies and procedures in place to help women.
4: Prosecutors argue Clancy intentionally planned the killings. The AP's Allie Swenson reports documents obtained by the AP and The Guardian contradict what now Health Secretary Robert F. Kennedy Jr. said last year about his 2019 visit to Samoa.
6: He repeatedly told senators that a trip he took to Samoa in 2019 before a deadly measles outbreak had nothing to do with vaccines.
7: I went there, nothing to do with vaccines.
6: But a letter from Kennedy to Samoa as then Prime Minister months ahead of the visit contradicts that. The January 2019 letter uses the words vaccine or vaccination 8 times. Kennedy told the Prime Minister he thought 2 deaths of young children in Samoa the previous year might have resulted from a vaccine manufacturing issue. He said he wanted his team to investigate, quote, what happened with your MMR vaccines. The Prime Minister responded, agreeing to the plan and inviting him to come. Knowingly giving false testimony to Congress is a crime, but it's rarely prosecuted. Still, the case is likely to raise questions about Kennedy's integrity, especially because senators have already accused him of breaking promises about how he would handle vaccine policy in office.
4: An ICE officer charged with shooting a man and lying about it during an immigration crackdown in Minneapolis was released from a Texas jail after a judge refused to order his return to Minnesota. This is AP News.
8: I'm Isaac Bean with WINY News. Residents in the town of Plainfield voted unanimously to schedule a referendum regarding an expenditure of $250,000 from the fund balance for the purpose of legal representation to fight smart technologies with regard to a proposed gasification plant in town at last night's town meeting. Residents from Plainfield and surrounding towns, in a show of support and to offer research on environmental impacts, packed the room to continue voicing their opposition to the proposed trash plant. Speakers shared their concerns, ranging from potential groundwater contamination, air quality, odors, and wildlife impacts. One speaker explained that dumpsters and trash will be coming to this plant from all over the state, dumpsters which inevitably contain rats, raccoons, and insects. He discussed the difference between pests from the city versus rural areas, adding that city rats are much different from farm rats, which can cause issues. A resident who lives near the proposed site says that she has seen an increase in wildlife since the land began to be cleared, including bald eagles and turkey vultures. WINY spoke with resident Jackie DeRoches, who gave reasons why she opposed the proposed gasification property.
9: I oppose the plant, and I do approve the $250,000. Pollution, traffic, the plummeting of our real estate properties in the region.
8: Plainfield residents are encouraged to write letters to the editor, state representatives, and the siding council, who is currently reviewing the plans to let them know a trash plant is not wanted in town. First Selectman Kevin Cunningham says that the plant is over the 1 megawatt of energy allowance to be approved by DEEP. At 45 megawatts of energy, several aspects need to be approved by siding council, who can deny the project if they see it fit. A Plainfield man is facing more than $1 million in bonds after police say he fled from detectives in Middletown, drove on a sidewalk with extreme indifference to pedestrians, and later struck approximately 7 occupied vehicles. According to the Middletown Police Department, on Monday, August 24th, members of the Middletown Police Department's Street Crime Unit conducted a motor vehicle stop near Main Street and Court Street. 60-year-old Daniel Carpenter of Plainfield pulled his vehicle into a parking stall on Main Street. Police said that when detectives approached a vehicle on foot, Carpenter suddenly fled forward, driving over the curb and onto the Main Street sidewalk. During the initial flight, he allegedly popped several tires and caused property damage to multiple structures along the east side of the sidewalk. Carpenter then allegedly continued north on the sidewalk before re-entering Main Street and fleeing the area. Police said 2 passengers were inside the vehicle at the time. 1 passenger, fearing for his life, eventually jumped from the moving vehicle, while the 2nd passenger was unable to exit. Cromwell police later located Carpenter's vehicle in their town. According to Middletown police, the vehicle was eventually disabled after Carpenter allegedly drove through several residential yards. Investigators later determined Carpenter had struck approximately 7 occupied vehicles after fleeing Middletown. Carpenter was also found to have 7 outstanding arrest warrants stemming from previous arrests for failure to appear in court. Carpenter was arrested and charged with multiple motor vehicle violations, evading responsibility, reckless driving, reckless endangerment first degree, unlawful restraint, and 2 counts of kidnapping. Carpenter was held on bonds totaling over $1 million and appeared in court on Tuesday, August 25th. A vehicle was stolen in Danielson and then located shortly after at a commercial location on Wednesday, according to Connecticut State Police. On Wednesday, August 26th, at approximately 5:25 a.m., Troop D received a report of an overnight larceny of a vehicle on School Street in Danielson. Police say a short time later, the vehicle was located at a commercial location on Main Street. The complainant was then notified of the vehicle's recovery. According to state police, this is all the information that was available regarding the investigation. WINY News Time, 11:06. Let's take a look at the weather report by meteorologist Bill Jackman. Today, partly sunny, showers and thunderstorms developing, high near 80. Tonight, showers and thunderstorms, rainfall heavy at times, low near 65. Tomorrow morning, showers ending, becoming partly sunny, high near 80. Here at Cargill Falls, it's currently 76 degrees. That's the 11 o'clock report. I'm Isaac Bean with WINY News.

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0: 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A bad sleep, does it equal a bad relationship? 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And that is no fun for my husband, Mike. 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
5: The forecast for northeastern Connecticut, partly sunny today. Showers, thunderstorms developing as we go through the afternoon near 80. Showers, thunderstorms tonight. The rain heavy at times, 65. Morning showers ending tomorrow, becoming partly sunny, 80. Saturday, mostly sunny, 80, and more sun near 80. Sunday, mostly sunny, around 80 to start the week off on Monday. Tuesday's outlook, partly sunny. Afternoon showers near 80. 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This is WINY meteorologist Bill Jacquinet.
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0: Now that is a fun one. We're talking Shawn Mendes with Camila Cabello and Senorita. They actually wrote that song and performed it while they were dating, right? And I've always loved this song. It is hilarious because when I'm cleaning house and I'm listening to our radio station, that comes on the radio and my husband's like, oh yeah, you love it because I sing the song out loud and I sound really good by myself singing it. I'm just saying.
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10: The forecast for northeastern Connecticut, partly sunny today. Showers, thunderstorms developing as we go through the afternoon near 80. Showers, thunderstorms tonight. The rain heavy at times 65. Morning showers ending tomorrow, becoming partly sunny 80. Saturday, mostly sunny 80 and more sun near 80. Sunday, mostly sunny around 80 to start the week off on Monday. Tuesday's outlook, partly sunny. Afternoon showers near 80. 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

0: Oh, good. That is music from Bruno Mars and Risk It All. He is on that romantic tour, which is really good. And I got to see it earlier this year. In fact, he does open the show with that song, which is perfect, right? Because this is the romantic tour. All the music he's playing is for couples and having fun. It is a great show, no doubt.
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1: AP News. I'm Ed Donahue. In closing statements in Plymouth, Massachusetts, in the murder trial of Lindsay Clancy, her attorney, Kevin Reddington, says Clancy went from a loving wife and mother to being charged with killing her three young children.
2: Because of the damn medicine and the lousy medical care that she got.
1: Reddington argues she suffered from postpartum psychosis. He pointed to Clancy's journals that included intrusive and depressing thoughts.
2: As she runs into January, is nothing other than little chicken scratches because her mind was gone.
1: Prosecutor Jennifer Sprague says the Clancy case isn't about the mental health system.
3: This wasn't a woman suffering from a lack of care, a lack of resources. She had an abundance of help, an abundance of care. She had all of that and more.
1: Postpartum psychosis is estimated to afflict 1 to 2 per 1,000 women after delivery. Sources tell the AP the military faces a beyond critical shortage of Patriot missiles in Europe, largely driven by the war with Iran. Ratko Mladic, the ex-Bosnian Serb warlord who oversaw atrocities in Bosnia, has died in prison. He was 84.
4: Serbian state RTS television and official Bosnian Serb television reported his death. They said Mladic died in a UN prison hospital in The Hague.
5: Mr. Mladic, can you hear
4: the UN Tribunal for War Crimes committed during the wars in Yugoslavia in the 1990s sentenced Mladic to life in prison in 2017. His sentencing was considered a key step toward bringing justice to the victims. Mladic had been in custody since 2011 after many years on the run. A family member confirmed the reports. I'm Karen Shamas.
1: Tropical storm Dolly has formed in the Atlantic. The storm's name has no connection to Dolly Parton's death. This is AP News.
6: I am Sydney Zagalella with WINY News. A vehicle stolen in Danielson was located shortly after at a commercial location on Wednesday, according to Connecticut State Police. On Wednesday, August 26th, at approximately 5:25 a.m., Troop D received a report of an overnight larceny of a vehicle on School Street in Danielson. Police say a short time later, the vehicle was located at a commercial location on Main Street. The complainant was then notified of the vehicle recovery. According to state police, this is all the information that was available regarding the investigation. A Plainfield man is facing more than $1 million in bonds after police say he fled from detectives in Middletown, drove on a sidewalk with extreme indifference to pedestrians, and later struck approximately 7 occupied vehicles, according to the Middletown Police Department. On Monday, August 24th, members of the Middletown Police Department Street Crime Unit conducted a motor vehicle stop near Main Street and Court Street. 60-year-old Daniel Carpenter of Plainfield pulled his vehicle into a parking stall on Main Street. Police said that when detectives approached the vehicle on foot, Carpenter suddenly fled forward, driving over the curb and onto the Main Street sidewalk. During the initial flight, he allegedly popped several tires and caused property damage to multiple structures along the east side of the sidewalk. Carpenter then allegedly continued north on the sidewalk before re-entering Main Street and fleeing the area. Police said two passengers were inside the vehicle at the time. One passenger, fearing for his life, eventually jumped from the moving vehicle, while the second passenger was unable to exit. Cromwell police later located Carpenter's vehicle in their town. According to Middletown police, the vehicle was eventually disabled after Carpenter allegedly drove through several residential yards. Investigators later determined Carpenter had struck approximately 7 occupied vehicles after fleeing Middletown. Carpenter was also found to have 7 outstanding arrest warrants stemming from previous arrests for failure to appear in court. Carpenter was arrested and charged with multiple motor vehicle violations, evading responsibility, reckless driving, reckless endangerment first degree, unlawful restraint, and 2 counts of kidnapping. Carpenter was held on bonds totaling $1 million and appeared in court Tuesday, August 25th. The Brooklyn Fair returns today for 4 days of agriculture, entertainment, carnival rides, and family activities at the fairgrounds on Fairgrounds Road. The 176th annual event runs today through Sunday, continuing a tradition that has made the Brooklyn Fair one of the region's most popular summer events. The fair opens at 3 p.m. today, with carnival rides beginning at 4 p.m. Opening day activities include livestock competitions, a dog show, pony pull, monster truck rides, tractor pulling, and the popular vegetable races. Satisfaction Rolling Stone Tribute is scheduled to perform tonight. Friday's schedule includes livestock shows, the Woodsman Show, horse and tractor pulls, lawnmower racing, and several family contests. Country performer Drew Baldridge will take the main stage on Friday night. Saturday will feature additional livestock competitions, tractor and truck pulls, monster trucks, and other events, with Cooper Allen scheduled to perform at 8 p.m. The fair wraps up Sunday with more livestock events, an ox pull, horse show, lawnmower racing, and family activities. Children can enjoy free activities through the weekend, while Rockwell Amusements will operate the carnival. WINY News Time, 12:06. Let's take a look at your WINY forecast with meteorologist Bill Jackman. Today, partly sunny, showers and thunderstorms developing, high near 80. Tonight, showers and thunderstorms, rainfall heavy at times, low near 65. And tomorrow morning, showers ending, becoming partly sunny, high near 80. And your broadcast house is currently 82 degrees. That's the 12 o'clock report. I am Cindy Zagalella with WINY News.

and we are playing your favorites back to back. It is a Thursday. We like Thursdays because we have Friday to look forward to. I mean, we're all thinking about the weekend. How about some great music from Colby Calais, Bubbly? Will you

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0: is a great music from Taylor Swift, The Fate of Ophelia. That one is becoming one of her biggest hits for sure. I'm Andrea Jackson. We've got the latest in tech trends, and we're not really sure if we're liking this. 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Now, is this a good idea? 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It organizes and analyzes your messages, and you can text ChatGPT to tell it how to text your friends. This is interesting. 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
5: The forecast for northeastern Connecticut, partly sunny today. Showers, thunderstorms developing as we go through the afternoon near 80. Showers, thunderstorms tonight. The rain heavy at times 65. Morning showers ending tomorrow, becoming partly sunny 80. Saturday, mostly sunny 80 and more sun near 80. Sunday, mostly sunny around 80 to start the week off on Monday. Tuesday's outlook, partly sunny. Afternoon showers near 80. 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
6: 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Someone had a birthday.
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0: boy, I'm reading this story. Have we gone overboard with our pets? I don't know about you, but our dog Daisy, she is like our child. We don't have children, so we love her. She's a rescue golden lab mix, and we have fun. But they're saying that we've gone overboard with the love for our dogs. 45% of pet owners rated their dog food higher quality than their own meals. Now, I have to admit, if I was stranded on an island and I had this can of dog food, I would feel very comfortable eating it. Don't know if it's better than the food I eat, but it's probably pretty close.
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9: The forecast for northeastern Connecticut, partly sunny today. Showers, thunderstorms developing as we go through the afternoon near 80. Showers, thunderstorms tonight. The rain heavy at times, 65. Morning showers ending tomorrow, becoming partly sunny, 80. Saturday, mostly sunny, 80, and more sun near 80. Sunday, mostly sunny, around 80 to start the week off on Monday. Tuesday's outlook, partly sunny. Afternoon showers near 80. 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

0: The follow-up song for Shaboozy to the bar song, which was pretty fun, right? And this one a little slower, right? Asking for a little good news. Who doesn't need good news each and every day? So I hope that's how you start your day. One thing I've done to have a better day is stop listening to the news first thing in the morning, because most of the time it's bad news. I want some good news. Coming up, Belinda Carlisle. We've got some Matchbox 20 and Justin Timberlake.
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1: AP News, I'm Ed Donahue. In Plymouth, Massachusetts, jury deliberations have started in the murder trial of Lindsay Clancy.
2: This is a prosecution that has ripped the soul out of this girl.
1: She is charged with the deaths of her three young children. Attorney Kevin Reddington says Clancy had postpartum psychosis and her medical care made it worse.
2: This young lady did nothing wrong in her life. She was a nurse, a daughter, a wife, and a darn good mother.
1: Prosecutor Jennifer Sprague says Clancy's children were her protective factor.
3: And so she had to remove the protective factor. And I'm not saying she was happy about it. I'm saying that it was what she had to do to end her misery. But it was a choice.
1: Sprague says the nation's health care system is not on trial. Officials tell the AP the U.S. is facing a beyond critical shortage of advanced missile interceptors in Europe. The AP's Sagar Magani has the story.
4: A U.S. defense official in Europe and a NATO official say the shortage raises concerns about alliance members' vulnerabilities to a potential Russian attack. They say the most concerning shortfall involves Patriot missile interceptors, which can shoot down Moscow's high-speed ballistic missiles, and Ukraine is feeling the shortage most acutely. The low defense inventories are largely driven by President Trump's war in Iran. U.S. missile stocks have been moved from Europe to the Middle East, where America and Gulf allies have fired significant numbers of interceptors. The Pentagon's top spokesman says claims of U.S. munitions shortages are false, and the military has everything needed to strike. Sagar Magani at the White House.
1: Stocks are higher on Wall Street. This is AP News.
5: I am Sydney Zagalella with WINY News. Residents in the town of Plainfield voted unanimously to schedule a referendum regarding an expenditure of $250,000 from the fund balance for the purpose of legal representation to fight smart technologies with regards to a proposed gasification plant in town at last night's meeting. Residents from Plainfield and surrounding towns, in a show of support and to offer research on environmental impacts, packed the room to continue voicing their opposition to the proposed trash plant. Speakers shared their concerns ranging from potential groundwater contamination, air quality, odors, and wildlife impacts. One speaker explained that dumpsters and trash will be coming to this plant from all over the state, dumpsters which inevitably contain rats, raccoons, and insects. He discussed the difference between pests from the city versus rural areas, adding that city rats are much different from farm rats, which can cause issues. A resident who lives near the proposed site says that she has seen an increase in wildlife since the land began to be cleared, including bald eagles and turkey vultures. WINY spoke with resident Jackie DeRochers, who gave reasons why she's opposed to the proposed gasification property.
6: I oppose the plant, and I do approve the $250,000. Pollution, traffic, the plummeting of our real estate properties in the region.
5: Plainfield residents are encouraged to write letters to the editor, state representatives, and the siting council, who is currently reviewing the plans to let them know a trash plant is not wanted in town. First Selectman Kevin Cunningham says that the plant is over the 1 megawatt of energy allowance to be approved by Connecticut DEEP. At 45 megawatts of energy, several aspects need to be approved by the siting council, who can deny the project if they see fit. As reported, Smart Technology Systems has applied to the state to build a waste-to-energy gasification plant on 81.2 acres across six parcels of an approximately 506-acre ONG industry property off Route 12 and 14 in a residential Plainfield neighborhood. A Norwich police officer has been arrested and accused of illegally collecting workers' compensation benefits while taking part in a physical agility test required to pursue employment with another police department, according to the Connecticut Department of Justice. On Tuesday, August 25th, 28-year-old Ryan Dunn of Norwich was arrested by inspectors with the Workers' Compensation Fraud Control Unit in the office of the Chief State's Attorney. He faces one count of larceny second degree by defrauding a public community and one count of fraudulent claim or receipt of benefits. According to an affidavit, Dunn reported suffering a knee injury in February while attempting to push his parole vehicle out of the snow. He was subsequently placed on temporary partial disability, or TPD, and began receiving wage replacement benefits from the city of Norwich. Recipients of TPD benefits are considered to have limited work capacity and are required to report improvements in their injuries as well as any income received beyond their benefits, according to the Office of the Chief State's Attorney. The investigation allegedly found that while Dunn was out of work and receiving benefits in March, he was medically cleared by another physician to participate in a police officer standards and training, or POST, physical agility examination without restrictions. Investigators allege Dunn then completed and passed the physical agility test as part of the hiring process for another police department while continuing to collect workers' compensation benefits from Norwich. The physical agility examination included a 300-meter sprint, a 1.5-mile run, sit-ups, and push-ups. Dunn surrendered himself at the Rocky Hill Police Department following the investigation. He was released on a $10,000 non-surety bond and is scheduled to appear in Norwich Superior Court on September 2nd. The Norwich Police Department said it became aware that an arrest warrant had been issued and placed on Dunn on paid administrative leave on August 20th. 5 days before his arrest. In a statement, the department said the criminal case is being handled independently by the Office of the Chief State's Attorney. Norwich Police will also conduct its own administrative review of the matter in accordance with department policy and applicable collective bargaining requirements. WINY News Time 106. Let's take a look at your WINY forecast with meteorologist Bill Jacquemin. Today, partly sunny, showers and thunderstorms developing, high near 80. Tonight, showers and thunderstorms, rainfall heavy at times, low near 65. And tomorrow, morning showers ending, becoming partly sunny, high near 80. And here at Broadcast House is currently 81 degrees. That's the 1 o'clock report. I am Sydney Zagalola with WINY News.

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0: you for making us your workday soundtrack. We love playing the hits for you. Everybody's talking about the passing of Dolly Parton, but she was a smart businesswoman, right? So she left behind a roadmap of planned projects before she passed away. It includes a new hotel and museum, Dolly's Dolls, her cup of ambition coffee, and Dolly on the Holly. Of course, she would make these Hallmark-like Christmas movies as well. So the show will go on, and Dolly will be missed. 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
5: The forecast for northeastern Connecticut, partly sunny today. Showers, thunderstorms developing as we go through the afternoon near 80. Showers, thunderstorms tonight. The rain heavy at times, 65. Morning showers ending tomorrow, becoming partly sunny, 80. Saturday, mostly sunny, 80, and more sun near 80. Sunday, mostly sunny, around 80 to start the week off on Monday. Tuesday's outlook, partly sunny. Afternoon showers near 80. 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

0: 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We're talking Matthew Wilder and Break My Stride. 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I'm thinking sharing is caring, no doubt.
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9: The forecast for northeastern Connecticut, partly sunny today. Showers, thunderstorms developing as we go through the afternoon near 80. Showers, thunderstorms tonight. The rain heavy at times 65. Morning showers ending tomorrow, becoming partly sunny 80. Saturday, mostly sunny 80. And

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1: AP News, I'm Ed Donahue. A jury in Massachusetts has begun deliberating in the murder trial of Lindsay Clancy. She's accused of strangling her three young children in a case that has drawn attention to postpartum mental health. Clancy has pleaded not guilty by reason of lack of criminal responsibility. But prosecutor Jennifer Sprague says Clancy had a choice.
2: She left them discarded on the basement floor like broken toys because she was done playing the game. You know to a moral certainty, she is guilty.
1: Defense attorney Kevin Reddington says it's the system that let Lindsay Clancy down.
3: Seeing doctors, going to Rhode Island, being told, no, we can't help you. 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My God, what does she have to do? She was reaching out for help, and she was not getting it.
1: Jurors must decide whether Clancy was criminally responsible, and if so, exactly what crimes she committed. The Justice Department has charged over 80 people in the takedown of a violent Puerto Rican gang. Federal prosecutors say the gang trafficked fentanyl, cocaine, and other drugs. Hector Ramirez Carbo is acting U.S. attorney in Puerto Rico.
4: For years, the citizens of my hometown in Mayagüez, Puerto Rico, have lived in fear of violence perpetrated often in broad daylight by the violent drug trafficking gang that we have eradicated in this operation.
1: President Trump signed an order renaming Lake Ontario as Lake America in the U.S. Canada and the U.S. are in a growing trade war. The president cannot force Canada to follow his preferred naming convention. However, this move is reminiscent of his move last year to rename the Gulf of Mexico the Gulf of America. More information at apnews.com. This is AP News.
5: I am Sydney Zagalala with WINY News. A volunteer appreciation luncheon was hosted Thursday afternoon for the volunteers at the Gertrude C. Warner Boxcar Children Museum on South Main Street in Putnam. WINY spoke to Boxcar Committee Director for the Aspinock Historical Society, Pat Hendenberg, during the event.
6: Once a year, we do a thank you luncheon for all the volunteers, and they're from all of Northeast Connecticut, not just Putnam. We have people from Plainfield, Brooklyn, Woodstock, Mass. So we do a thank you luncheon, and then we do some recognition for Putnam Area Foundation for the new walkway that we have. It was Tom Borner and Dick Loomis were here representing the foundation.
5: Hendenberg also highlights her sincere gratitude towards the Putnam Highway crew and Highway Superintendent Travis Arine, who says she completed landscaping for the event last minute.
6: The highway crew, Travis Arine. I called him on Tuesday. Our grass was like a foot high, and I said, I have a group coming on Thursday. Could you please? Next morning, done. You know, they're always here for us, the whole town. And so many people have given so much time, money, effort. I'm so grateful.
5: According to Hendenberg, the luncheon is a yearly event that occurs to commemorate and highlight the volunteers of the foundation and to further recognize the entire Putnam community who often come together to help local residents, businesses, and foundations in times of need. A Flock camera helped Putnam police quickly locate a missing and endangered Rhode Island woman last week, according to Putnam Police Chief Chris Ferrossi. During an appearance on the WINY Morning Show, Chief Ferrossi said the department received an alert from a Flock camera on Kennedy Drive after it detected an out-of-state license plate associated with a vehicle listed in the National Crime Information Center as being connected to a missing person.
7: Last week, we had a success story, and I preface this by saying in all likelihood, we never would have come across this vehicle had it not been for the Flock camera. We get a hit on an out-of-state plate that was in the NCIC system as a vehicle a missing person was in. The passenger was missing and endangered with some health issues. Came in from Rhode Island. It was missing from the state of Rhode Island, one of the towns in Rhode Island. It came in on Kennedy Drive. We automatically got a hit. Put it right out. We got a description of the car. We got the plate. And within minutes, one of our patrol officers sees the car, stops the car. We're able to verify she's okay. She does not need medical attention. We contact the neighboring police department from Rhode Island, verify her well-being, and she's on her way. less than 10 minutes, not invasive, not intrusive, we were able to ensure a person was safe.
5: Flock cameras use automated license plate recognition technology to alert law enforcement when vehicles matching certain criteria pass a camera. The cameras have faced national and local criticism in recent months. The Douglas, Massachusetts Police Department announced on Monday that they discontinued the use of flock cameras after what the department called a divisive atmosphere surrounding its use. Putnam police have previously discussed the technology as a tool to assist officers in locating missing people, stolen vehicles, and vehicles associated with criminal investigations. Plainfield Public Schools announced that full school transportation services will operate as scheduled for the first day of school today, following a successful agreement reached between bus contractor DATCO and its drivers. Superintendent Paul Brenton shared the update directly with the community following a series of evening informational sessions held with district families. Official notification of the labor agreement arrived at 6:30 p.m. on Wednesday, resolving potential service disruptions just hours before the start of the school year. With transportation fully restored, all bus routes, pickup times, and school schedules will proceed as standard on opening morning. Plainfield Public Schools looks forward to welcoming all students back to the classroom to kick off a successful academic year. WINY News Time 206.
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5: Let's take a look at your WINY forecast with meteorologist Bill Jackman. Today, partly sunny, showers and thunderstorms developing, high near 80. Tonight, showers and thunderstorms, rainfall heavy at times, low near 65. And tomorrow morning, showers ending, becoming partly sunny, high near 80. And here at Broadcast House is currently 79 degrees. That's a 2 o'clock report. I am Cindy Zagalella with WINY News. Now it's time to say good afternoon to Frankie Ashen.
9: Good afternoon, Sydney.
5: Hello.
9: Good afternoon, listeners. It is Thursday. Friday Eve, but let me not get too ahead of myself because we got a good show for you today. Sydney, how are you doing?
5: I'm doing great. I don't know. I feel like there's good energy in the air despite all of the significant celebrity losses we had this week. Like, I just have to acknowledge that the actor behind Pooh, as in the Pooh Bear, Winnie the Pooh, has passed away, sadly. I'm like, what is going on?
9: I'm just confused.
5: Where? Like, all of these wholesome people.
9: Yes. And I was going to say, that is the through line that is really, like, you know, difficult, because it's that song, it's that phrase, only the good die young.
5: Yeah.
9: But it's not even like they're young. It's just, it feels they have such a young spirit that you're like, wait, I thought you still had so much life in you.
5: Yeah.
9: So it's just, it's intriguing and sad. But
5: yeah, but I mean, I feel like there is that, you know, bittersweet message behind it that's like, you know, if you live your life just being kind and true to yourself, like, those actions will speak for you and you will have a legacy that is of that kindness and empathy and compassion that you left behind. So, you know, it's sad, but it is nice to remember these people for all that they did and who they were. So, I don't know. I just think There's that energy going on, but overall, I feel like it is a pretty good day today so far. A little less hectic for me than the last couple days, so I'm feeling good.
9: Good. Yeah. Good. Okay. What's going on in the newsroom?
10: Yeah, I got a couple different things going on. So the town of Brooklyn has officially hired Chris DeGiro as its new Parks and Recreation Director. He brings experience from both Connecticut and Alaska. So it's pretty intriguing. Okay. I would love to hear
9: across the country.
10: This individual. Yeah, literally. Yeah. I'm sure he has a lot of wisdom from both sides of the country. And I'm excited to hear more from him and see what he decides to do in his new position. We do have the Brooklyn Fair beginning today. So that kicked off, or it's kicking off rather, in 2 hours. So exciting. I always love the Brooklyn Fair. There's always so many goodies there. I love checking out the vendors, supporting local businesses, and of course the fair rides. So folks, the fair opens at 3 today. Carnival rides start at 4, and it's of course going through the weekend. So definitely go and check it out at some point the rest of this week if you guys have time. It's always a fun time there. And lastly, the residents in the town of Plainfield, they were notified last night that they are officially moving the official request to use $250,000 of Plainfield town funds to obtain legal counsel. They're moving that request to a official referendum. So that is going to be townwide. I believe it is scheduled for September 3rd. It's going to be from 6 a.m. to 8 p.m. at the Plainfield Town Hall. So that gives folks more of an opportunity throughout their day on the 3rd to go out and vote, make your voice heard about whether or not you believe that those town funds should be used to obtain legal counsel against Smart Technologies, who is requesting to make a trash incineration plant in the town of Plainfield. More information is on our WINY Facebook page, and of course we'll be keeping you guys updated. So more on that to come.
9: Perfect. Yep. Thank you, Sydney,
10: for
9: all of this info, keeping our listeners up to date, keeping me up to date. I get to come in every day and I'm like, I feel like a present member of my society right now.
10: You are.
9: So we got an afternoon show that is action-packed for you today. We'll start off with our question of the day recap. What's your favorite dog breed? Incredible bounty of photographs of everybody's dogs. right? I'm just like, of course, you all have fallen into my trap. So we have our question of the day recap that we'll get into. We have Cooking with Karen today at 3. So we'll join Karen O and Chef Ian Farquhar of Grill 37 to talk about galettes. It's French.
10: Ooh, I'm intrigued.
9: I have no idea what it is.
10: It's going to make me hungry. That's all I know.
9: Exactly. I'm not even going to look it up. I'm going to be pleasantly surprised at 3 p.m. Just like some of you, perhaps. We have a This or That recap with a new This or That. We have the director of development from Day Kimball Health, Kristen Willis, in at 4 p.m. to talk about the DKH Golf Classic coming up.
10: Nice.
9: So what I love about DKH and Kristen Willis coming in to talk about this is that it's just a reminder that we have an opportunity as a community to support the funding of medical testing and medical supplies that are necessary for folks to live a healthy and meaningful life.
10: Yes.
9: So this is going to be a good one. Stay tuned at 4 p.m. for our interview. We have some national holidays at 4:30 to celebrate together a new question of the day. And I happen to have 2 tickets to Kwasi Amusement Park that I would like to give away today. So this is a great little opportunity to frolic and just enjoy the last couple weeks of summer. So stay tuned. I'll let you know when the phone lines open for folks to potentially win 2 tickets to Kwasi Amusement Park. That's what I got going on for today. Any words of wisdom for our friends listening at home, Sydney?
10: Yeah, kind of going along with what I was saying during our opening, but let your actions speak for you sometimes. I feel like there is good in, you know, speaking your mind and having strong opinions. There is a time and a place for that, absolutely. But I do think sometimes you also need to match how you're feeling with your actions. And, you know, we see that in, like, our beloved Dolly Parton. I feel like she's a great example of that. A lot of the time she let her actions speak for her, and without, you know, getting political or having divisive dialogue, she often, you know, let her views be known in other ways. She, you know, started so many foundations. She donated to charities.
9: She showed her care.
10: She did. She showed her care and her character. So I feel like we could all take a little lesson from Dolly Parton's playbook and let our actions speak for us. Sometimes in conclusivity with our statements and how we feel.
9: I feel that it's kind of like talk the talk, walk the walk.
10: Absolutely.
9: And I love those words of wisdom. Internalize that, folks. You have the power to change the world around you. It's just up to you to be able to reach out and do that through your actions and your behaviors. All right. We're rocking with you because you're rocking with us on WINY 1350
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0: forecast for northeastern Connecticut, partly sunny today. Showers, thunderstorms developing as we go through the afternoon near 80. Showers, thunderstorms tonight. The rain heavy at times 65. Morning showers ending tomorrow, becoming partly sunny 80. Saturday, mostly sunny 80 and more sun near 80. Sunday, mostly sunny around 80 to start the week off on Monday. Tuesday's outlook, partly sunny. Afternoon showers near 80. This is WINY meteorologist Bill Jasperman.
1: It is currently 82 degrees here at Broadcast House.
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1: I am Sydney Zicalella with WINY News. The town of Brooklyn has hired Chris DeGiro as its new Parks and Recreation Director, bringing experience from both Connecticut and Alaska to the position. Brooklyn First Selectman Joe Bellavance announced DeGiro's hiring Wednesday morning on the WINY talk show, saying he comes to the department at an important time as the town transitions from its summer programming into the fall.
2: We've got a big announcement. We have hired Chris DeGiro as our new Parks and Rec Director. He comes at a great time. We've just wrapped up our summer programming, headed into the fall. Now we have before school and after school care, which Parks and Rec runs. So we're super excited to have Chris on board. He spent the last couple of years in Hebron and their Parks and Rec program. Prior to that, he was 6 years up in Yuna, Alaska, and the Aleutian Islands, running their program up there. So we're really happy to have him.
1: Bellavance credited former recreation director Amy Brosnan with helping develop the summer programming before her departure. Bellavance called the summer another successful season for Brooklyn Parks and Recreation Department and expressed optimism about the department's continued programming under DeGiro's leadership. The Brooklyn Fair returns today for 4 days of agriculture, entertainment, carnival rides, and family activities at the fairgrounds on Fairgrounds Road. The 176th annual event runs today through Sunday, continuing a tradition that has made the Brooklyn Fair one of the region's most popular summer events. The fair opens at 3 p.m. today, with carnival rides beginning at 4 p.m. Opening day activities include livestock competitions, a dog show, pony pull, monster truck rides, tractor pulling, and the popular vegetable races. Satisfaction Rolling Stone Tribute is scheduled to perform tonight. Friday's schedule includes livestock shows, the Woodsman Show, horse and tractor pulls, lawnmower racing, and several family contests. Country performer Drew Baldridge will take the main stage Friday night. Children can enjoy free activities throughout the weekend, while Rockwell Amusements will operate the carnival. A Plainfield man is facing more than $1 million in bonds after police say he fled from detectives in Middletown, drove on a sidewalk with extreme indifference to pedestrians, and later struck approximately 7 occupied vehicles, according to the Middletown Police Department. On Monday, August 24th, members of the Middletown Police Department Street Crime Unit conducted a motor vehicle stop near Main Street and Court Street. 60-year-old Daniel Carpenter of Plainfield pulled his vehicle into a parking stall on Main Street. Police said that when detectives approached the vehicle on foot, Carpenter suddenly fled forward, driving over the curb and onto the Main Street sidewalk. During the initial flight, he allegedly popped several tires and caused property damage to multiple structures along the east side of the sidewalk. Carpenter then allegedly continued north on the sidewalk before re-entering Main Street and fleeing the area. Police said 2 passengers were inside the vehicle at the time. One passenger, fearing for his life, eventually jumped

0: appeared in court on Tuesday, August 25th. WYNY News Time, 2:36.
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0: Let's take a look at your WYNY forecast with meteorologist Bill Jackman. Today, partly sunny, showers and thunderstorms developing, high near 80. Tonight, showers and thunderstorms, rainfall heavy at times, low near 65. And tomorrow morning, showers ending, becoming partly sunny, high near 80. And here at Broadcast House is currently 79 degrees. That's a 2:30 report. I am Sydney Zagalola with WYNY News. Now back to Frankie Ashen.
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0: Hello.
2: Welcome back, listeners. It is time for a question of the day recap. What is your favorite dog breed? Sydney, you're talking about pitties.
0: Yes, they're my pitties. They are the, I feel like, misunderstood gentle giants, if you will, of the dog world. So I have so much love in my heart for pitties.
2: It is also something where I feel like folks forget that every being that you have, like, kind of power to nurture and guide and take care of and all of those things, like, a lot of what you put into your dog is what you get out of it.
0: Oh, absolutely.
2: As well. So for those that are kind of, like, worried about the stereotypes and everything that they've heard about pit bulls and other, like, bigger dogs, Dobermans, like
0: Rottweilers,
2: Rottie. Yep, absolutely. Like, you get what you give. So that's just a little reminder as we reminisce on yesterday's National Dog Day. I said Schipperkes.
0: Yes, there's so cute.
2: There is something about those little creatures where I'm just like, you seem kind of mystical. I don't know why. Like the all black, like jet black coat with the ears at attention. There's something about that. I also really love Cocker Spaniels. I didn't mention that yesterday, but my first dog, my childhood dog, was a Cocker Spaniel. And there's always a special place in my heart for those Spaniels.
0: It's hard to pick just one breed, so it's understandable.
2: Exactly.
0: Exactly.
2: I mean, that is what a lot of our listeners had said as well. We have... there's like a specific one. Michelle says all of them for what's her favorite dog breed. Honestly, that's like asking me what my favorite type of bacon is.
0: very understandable.
2: So that does make sense. Absolutely. Pam said her favorite dog breed is rescued dogs.
0: Yes.
2: They love like no other because they know what it's like to be abandoned.
0: Aww,
2: little puppies. They remember that for life and then remember the kindness that they are given further on after that moment. Patrick says, I didn't really like them at first, but my son has 2 dachshunds or dachshunds, and they've grown on me quite a bit. Psychotic little creatures.
0: I love that.
2: Exactly. That's why I'm like, yes. And you can't help but be like, oh, just let her have whatever she wants. She's just a little dog.
0: Literally.
2: Be responsible. But also, like, just little dog.
0: Yeah.
2: I mean, surely.
0: Just a fluffy little guy.
2: Exactly. Surely nothing could go wrong if you spoil your dog, your small dog in particular. Elaine says, Newfoundlands. Did you ever do Relay for Life growing up?
0: I did, actually.
2: I was a big Relay for Life kid.
0: Yeah.
2: I started at 2 and then stopped after high school. But there was always like a team that had their newfies that they would walk around with.
0: I feel like I remember something like that.

0: that. Yes.
1: And I wish I could remember their name so I could like shout them out. But I remember that was one of my favorite parts of Relay for Life, other than, you know, feeling part of a community and volunteering. There's also, I knew that I would see the Newfies somewhere. So I'd walk that track with like an eagle eye. So I love them. They're droolers, but you know what? I'll accept it. I'll accept it. Kat says, I've owned everything from dachshunds to Akitas. My current queen is a German shepherd that I rescued 4 years ago, and I'd love another. When I hear Akitas, I think of like the Shibas as well.
0: Yes, very similar. I love both of those kinds of dogs. So
1: I love the idea of, I know nothing about Akitas, but I love the idea of Shibas, and then they are all behavioral. So I'm like, no.
0: Akitas, I have heard they require a specific type of person to own them because you need to have some knowledge about Akitas.
1: Yeah, I was going to say both. Oh, I guess Akitas and Shibas. They're very, very close.
0: Very similar.
1: I was like, what is an Akita? Is it like a white? I was imagining like a white scraggly dog.
0: Yeah, no.
1: But then
0: I'm
1: like, oh, this is a bear.
0: Okay. Yeah, no, fluffy bear.
1: Exactly.
0: Domesticated bear.
1: So I'm like, say no more. Well, folks, I don't know. I'm not the right person to own or take care of an Akita or Shiba. But if you happen to have any of these dogs, want to stop by WIY for any reason, don't worry.
0: No reason in particular.
1: No reason in particular. Our arms are open. Our hearts are open as well. Dilla says, I wouldn't have said this years ago, but since I got my pugs, they're pretty close to my top favorite breed.
0: Yes.
1: Those little scrungly. That's the first thing scrungly that I think of when I look at a pug. I'm like, there's some brain cell activity happening, but I don't think not 100% much of the time.
0: I do love pugs. I'm not a huge like small dog person, but every time I'm in the vicinity of any type of dog, I can't help but love on them.
1: Fully. Judy says the Finnish Spitz. I've heard about all sorts of different Spitz. I thought that Spitz were a German breed in particular. Mm. So I love learning from our WINY listeners because I was over here like, wait a minute, I feel like I'm like the hacker in a 2000s movie. I'm like, no, tell me more. Type. And then Christy says, I have a soft spot for regal, goofy Dobermans.
0: Yes.
1: That is so funny. When I hear Doberman, I don't think of Goofy.
0: No, you think of Stoic.
1: I think of like Hades.
0: Yes.
1: Cerberus.
0: Yeah.
1: Like a man trapped in a dog's body. But I'm kind of like, Goofy. Okay. You're expanding my mind, Kirsty. You're expanding my mind. Coming up next at 3, we have Cooking with Karen, Sheffy and Farquhar of Grill 37 and Karen O. We'll be talking all about galettes. So stay tuned. That's going to be on our Facebook as well. So it's going to be a good time. You're going to be hungry. And that's okay. That's okay. But you'll also be inspired. So how about that? Okay. Cooking with Karen coming up next. We're rocking with you because you're rocking with us on WINY 1350
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0: The forecast for northeastern Connecticut, partly sunny today. Showers, thunderstorms developing as we go through the afternoon near 80. Showers, thunderstorms tonight. The rain heavy at times 65. Morning showers ending tomorrow, becoming partly sunny 80. Saturday, mostly sunny 80 and more sun near 80. Sunday, mostly sunny around 80 to start the week off on Monday. Tuesday's outlook, partly sunny. Afternoon showers near 80. This is WINY meteorologist Bill Jackman.
1: It is currently 81 degrees here at Broadcast House.
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1: AP News. I'm Ed Donahue. President Trump is following through on what Lake Ontario is called in the U.S. The AP's Sagar Magani is at the White House.
2: In the Oval Office, the president signed an executive order updating the name to Lake America for the U.S. Geographic Naming Service. That ups his fight with Canada, whom he calls the worst to deal with on trade.
3: They feel entitled, and just we can't have that.
2: The renaming is reminiscent of the president last year ordering a switch from the Gulf of Mexico to the Gulf of America.
3: Now all we need is an ocean. So maybe we'll have to change the name of the Atlantic and or the Pacific. Maybe we'll change them both.
2: Sagar Magani at the White House.
1: Sources tell the AP the military faces a beyond critical shortage of advanced missile interceptors in Europe, largely driven by President Trump's war with Iran. It's up to the jury to decide the fate of Lindsay Clancy. The Massachusetts woman is on trial for the deaths of her three young children. The defense claims postpartum psychosis. The prosecution says Clancy had a choice, and she strangled the children. This is Judge William Sullivan.
4: You must determine whether the method or means of killing is so shocking as to amount to murder with extreme atrocity or cruelty.
1: Clancy's mental state is at the center of the closely watched trial. Republican North Carolina Congressman Chuck Edwards is imploring House colleagues to reconsider an ethics committee report that found he engaged in persistent, unprofessional, and inappropriate conduct toward two female aides and recommended his censure. A new study suggests El Nino events have intensified over the past 40 years due to human-caused climate change. El Ninos are now more than 36% stronger than before the industrial age, with a 16% increase in the last 40 years. Stocks are higher in late-day trading on Wall Street. This is AP News.
5: I am Sydney Zicalella with WINY News. A vehicle stolen in Danielson was located shortly after at a commercial location on Wednesday, according to Connecticut State Police. On Wednesday, August 26th, at approximately 5:25 a.m., Troop D received a report of an overnight larceny of a vehicle on School Street in Danielson. Police say a short time later, the vehicle was located at a commercial location on Main Street. The complainant was then notified of the vehicle recovery. According to state police, this is all the information that was available regarding the investigation. A Norwich police officer has been arrested and accused of illegally collecting workers' compensation benefits while taking part in a physical agility test required to pursue employment with another police department, according to the Connecticut Department of Justice. On Tuesday, August 25th, 28-year-old Ryan Dunn of Norwich was arrested by inspectors with the Workers' Compensation Fraud Control Unit in the office of the Chief State's Attorney. He faces one count of larceny second degree by defrauding a public community and one count of fraudulent claim or receipt of benefits. According to an affidavit, Dunn reportedly suffered a knee injury in February while attempting to push his patrol vehicle out of the snow. He was subsequently placed on temporary partial disability, or TPD, and began receiving wage replacement benefits from the City of Norwich. Recipients of TPD benefits are considered to have limited work capacity and are required to report improvements in their injuries, as well as any income received beyond their benefits, according to the Office of the Chief State's Attorney. The investigation allegedly found that while Dunn was out of work and receiving benefits in March, he was medically cleared by another physician to participate in a police officer standards and training, or POST, physical agility examination without restrictions. Investigators allege Dunn then completed and passed the physical agility test as part of the hiring process for another police department while continuing to collect workers' compensation benefits from Norwich. The physical agility examination included a 300-meter sprint, a 1.5-mile run, sit-ups, and push-ups. Dunn surrendered himself at the Rocky Hill Police Department following the investigation. He was released on a $10,000 non-surety bond and is scheduled to appear in Norwich Superior Court on September 2nd. The Norwich Police Department said it became aware that an arrest warrant had been issued and placed Dunn on a paid administrative leave on August 20th, 5 days before his arrest. In a statement, the department said the criminal case is being handled independently by the Office of the Chief State's Attorney. Norwich Police will also conduct its own administrative review of the matter in accordance with department policy and applicable collective bargaining requirements. Residents in the town of Plainfield voted unanimously to schedule a referendum regarding an expenditure of $250,000 from the fund balance for the purpose of legal representation to fight Smart Technologies with regard to a proposed gasification plant in town at last night's meeting. Residents from Plainfield packed the room to continue voicing their opposition to the proposed trash plant. Speakers shared their concerns ranging from potential groundwater contamination, air quality, odors, and wildlife impacts. One speaker explained that dumpsters and trash will be coming to this plant from all over the state, dumpsters which inevitably contain rats, raccoons, and insects. He discussed the difference between pests from the city versus rural areas, adding that city rats are much different from farm rats, which can cause issues. A resident who lives near the proposed site says that she has seen an increase in wildlife since the land began to be cleared, including bald eagles and turkey vultures. Plainfield residents are encouraged to write letters to the editor, state representatives, and the siting council, who is currently reviewing the plans to let them know a trash plant is not wanted in town. First Selectman Kevin Cunningham says that the plant is over the 1 megawatt of energy allowance to be approved by Connecticut DEEP. At 45 megawatts of energy, several aspects need to be approved by the siting council, who can deny the project if they see fit. WYNY News Time 306.
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5: Let's take a look at your WYNY forecast with meteorologist Bill Jackman. Today, partly sunny, showers and thunderstorms developing, high near 80. Tonight, showers and thunderstorms, rainfall heavy at times, low near 65. And tomorrow morning, showers ending, becoming partly sunny, high near 80. And here at Broadcast House is currently 80 degrees. That's the 3 o'clock report. I am Sydney Zagalala with WINY News. Now back to Frankie and some special guests.
11: Welcome back, Sydney. Welcome back, listeners. I do happen to have special guests today, everyone. It is time now for Cooking with Karen, sponsored by Grill 3737 Putnam Road in Pomfret. And joining us today, we have Karen O and Chef Ian Farquhar. How are you doing, Karen O?
12: I am terrific today. How about yourself?
11: I'm doing pretty good. It's not too bad. We were talking about the weather a little bit off air, and you know what? It's kind of... Sydney and I were saying yesterday, we're feeling like autumn kind of coming forward, and we're just fighting through this humidity right now.
12: Well, the last rainstorm we had, I was shocked how many leaves came down in my yard, and I already have some leaves that are changing in the woods. I saw them the other night, and I was like, what is that in the trees? And I realized it was the leaves are turning orange, and I was like,
11: yes.
12: Oh boy.
11: Yes, I remember.
12: Summer has really flown by quickly. So,
11: I
12: how are you doing, Ian?
13: Good.
12: Good.
13: I actually just noticed on my way to work, there's three... maples that are starting to turn orange, so.
12: Maples?
13: Yeah.
12: Oh, yeah. I love a good maple tree. They are one of my prettiest ones. Do we have some technical issues here?
11: Just a little bit.
12: Okay.
11: Chef Ian Farquhar, do you mind speaking just a little bit?
14: Sure. How's it going?
11: Okay. There we go.
14: Can you hear me now?
11: Sometimes.
14: Can you hear me now?
11: Sometimes these microphones like to fight back, and the little piece that attaches it to, you know, the arm just... I don't know. Goes out of alignment.
12: Loose connection.
11: Yeah.
12: That's all it is. Everything here is manhandled all the time.
11: Yes.
12: So I'm surprised that we don't have more problems because people are not always very gentle with everything, including
11: especially
12: us.
11: When the kids
12: we
11: come
12: know.
11: In and I'm like,
12: we know.
14: The morning show. Yeah.
12: It's all right. Everything's no one's going to die. Yeah. That's my litmus test. So today we chose for our topic a galette. I actually has for the last couple of weeks, I don't know why, but I've just been making galettes a lot. It's so, I think they're really fun. I grew up eating these, And, you know, it was something that you made when you, you know, had a little, just make a quick little pie crust. And if you had, like, you know, five peaches left over from something, or you had a little, you don't need a lot to fill it. And so it's always one of those things like, oh, what am I going to do with these four apples? Or what am I going to do with these, you know, vegetables over here? What I love about galettes is, you know, my mother mostly made them. They were sweet, so some kind of berries or you know, peaches or apples or some kind of fruit. But you can also make savory ones, and that's what I've been into lately. I've been making some savory ones. Although I did make a peach galette last week because I had some leftover peaches from Spruce Dale Gardens. And then you said this morning,
14: inspired me. I was like,
12: I said, we're going to do galettes. And then you went home and made a peach galette.
14: I did this morning.
12: And I saw the picture. It looks fabulous.
14: Yeah, it came out really good.
12: So why don't you tell people basically what a galette is?
14: A galette is basically a free-formed pie or tart.
12: One pie crust. Mm-hmm. And you basically just put the filling
14: in the middle,
12: but leaving like an inch around the perimeter. And then you just fold the pastry up. I like to do I go around like almost like a pinwheel.
14: Kind of, yeah.
12: That's how I like to do mine.
14: I like it. It's rustic.
12: It's not supposed to be fancy.
14: Not at all.
12: I was online today looking at something like that when you brought it up today. That is just too fancy to be a galette.
14: No one's got time for that.
12: That is too fancy.
15: For a folks galette
12: is like a leftover. You got leftover pastry because you just made pies, and you might have some leftover dough.
14: Yep.
12: And like you said, you got a few extra berries left over, a few extra peaches. What are you going to do with it? You never waste it. And so you'd make a one-crust galette.
15: Mm-hmm.
12: It's super, super easy.
14: My favorite part is the dough. So I like to kind of...
15: Same.
14: When I fold it over, I like to have a big, chunky, crusty, like, you know...
12: Well, I love a chunky... Like a lot of people, when they make a two-crust pie, they cut that excess.
14: You know.
12: I never do. I always pin mine,
14: That's the best part.
12: Roll it under because I like a thick crust.
14: Yeah.
12: I like a thick crust on the end. That to me is yummy. But so we're going to do a galette today.
14: Yep.
12: Now you made your own dough show off.
14: Yeah.
12: I usually just use the, because I hate
14: I
12: making,
14: was going to ask, do you use the pre, like
12: I
14: the,
12: use the stuff at the rollout in the supermarket.
14: See, I've never done that before.
12: It makes too much of a mess. I can't.
14: Do you see my
12: gotten
14: shirt?
12: Too,
14: I'm trying to hide under the table.
12: I've gotten too old.
14: I have flour on me.
12: Clean up the flour everywhere. Just drives me nuts. I can't do it. So the products at the supermarket, are very good. The one that is, you know, Pillsbury makes one. But most of the time I buy the Price Chopper brand because it's half the price of Pillsbury.
14: Yeah.
12: And
14: works just as well.
12: I think it works just as well. Sometimes I roll it out a little more if I want a thinner crust, especially on the bottom.
14: Yep.
12: So it gets a little more crispy and everything because you don't want a soggy bottom of your crust. So I'm going to let you make the peach one.
14: Okay.
12: And then I'll talk about the one I'm going to make, which is a savory one.
14: So I cheat and I use my the food processor.
12: Yep.
14: And
12: that's not cheating.
14: Yeah.
15: It's a tool.
14: Yes. I use the tool to.
15: Yes, exactly.
14: But for the dough.
12: Your grandmother would have killed for a food processor.
14: Oh, yeah. I mean,
12: she had that stupid pastry
14: blender thing. I have hers.
12: I have one of those,
14: the
12: too.
14: Wire.
12: Yeah, like, the wire blender.
14: You sit there for hours.
12: Looks cute hanging on the wall, but I don't use it.
14: So for the dough, it's 2.5 cups of all-purpose flour. So this recipe is actually technically doubled, but I like a big...
12: You like a big one.
14: Yeah.
12: Okay.
14: So if you did it in half, you could do a smaller one, like maybe like an 8 or 10-inch one. This one makes like a good 12-inch to 13-inch wide.
12: You got pie dough left over, roll it up, wrap it in plastic, put it in the fridge until you're ready
14: when
12: to
14: you
12: use
14: need
12: it again.
14: Just use it. So 2.5 cups of flour, 4 tablespoons of sugar, 1 teaspoon of salt, 1 cup, 2 sticks of cold butter. And that's kind of the trick to making pie dough.
12: Yeah, really cold butter.
14: Cold butter. So I will cube up my butter, stick it back in the fridge or the freezer. And then I measure out 8 tablespoons of cold water. I'll put a few ice cubes in there just to keep it extra cold.
12: Okay.
14: Put the flour in your food processor, your sugar, your salt. Add your butter and pulse it. You don't want to – the friction of your blade will heat it up and start melting the butter. So you're just pulsing it until you get like a fine sandy looking
12: – yeah, because you don't want to overwork that butter.
14: Nope. And then you slowly add your pulse and add your water until you get – sort of a shaggy looking sticky dough. I put it in plastic wrap or a Ziploc bag and just kind of squish it together, pop it in the fridge for at least an hour. That gives everything to kind of like the water to kind of hydrate everything equally. Your gluten relaxes and it makes it easier to roll it out. And then with a pie dough too, I feel like whenever I'm rolling pie dough, I'm trying to be really careful that it doesn't like split or tear when you're rolling out a circle.
12: Yeah.
14: This, it's rustic.
12: It's rustic.
14: So if it tears a little bit, just squish it together.
12: Because there's only a bottom. So if you have a little rip, you just rip off a little piece of dough, patch it up. No one's going to see it.
14: Yeah. So let it rest for an hour. While that's resting, I peeled my peaches. So this one was like 4 to 6 peaches.
12: Oh, so you peel the peaches.
14: Yeah.
12: So I love a peach skin. Ooh. Oh, I love it.
14: So I have like
12: controversial
14: thing. I don't like peach.
12: Oh, I love
14: like
12: a
14: peach. If you hand me a peach, like, oh, this is delicious.
15: The texture is diabolical.
14: I have to peel it.
12: Oh, I don't mind it.
14: The thought
12: at
14: of
12: all.
14: Biting into peach skin, I get like goosebumps thinking about it.
12: I love all that.
15: I understand. I understand completely.
14: I can't do it. I have to peel the peach.
12: I have to peel the peach.
14: Have to peel it. So 4 to 6 peaches peeled, sliced about a half inch thick, quarter cup of brown sugar, 2 teaspoons of lemon juice. That just kind of adds brains up a little bit. A pinch of salt.
12: Or if I'm making it, I substitute a little whiskey.
14: Well, I put peach schnapps in mine.
12: Oh, you put peach. Okay.
14: Yeah.
12: All right.
14: Kick it up a little bit. Whiskey would be good. Some bourbon.
12: I always put a little whiskey or bourbon instead of the lemon juice.
14: That'd be good. If you did an apple one, maybe some like maple bourbon or something.
12: Yep.
14: All right.
12: You're putting the schnapps in.
14: I put a half, two teaspoons of peach schnapps, or you could put vanilla, a half a teaspoon of cinnamon, a little bit of grated ginger, about a quarter teaspoon. And 1.5 tablespoons of cornstarch.
12: That's just to thicken things
14: up. Just to thicken it up. So while it's cooking, that helps everything kind of like get all nice and thick.
12: You know what else you can use? Tapioca.
14: Yeah.
12: A little bit of tapioca will thicken it up. Yep. The trick my mother used to use.
14: I was going to try to make this morning with either almond flour or I have like a chickpea flour. Because I bet you can make
12: it. To make the dough?
14: To make the dough.
12: Oh.
14: And if you use cornstarch or a tapioca, then it would be gluten-free.
12: Oh, that's true.
14: Like, why not?
12: Yeah.
14: Almond flour, too, has that nice sort of a little bit more texture to it.
12: Yeah.
14: So you get like, but. So anyway, so you roll out your dough once it's chilled. Mine rolled out to be, I don't know, at least 14 inches round.
12: Okay, you made a big one.
14: Because I'm a big guy.
12: Yeah.
14: I put it on a parchment-lined cookie sheet. The peaches were really super fresh, and they purged a lot of liquid.
12: Okay.
14: So when I was kind of scooping the filling into the center of the dough, I left some of that liquid out because it was just going to make a mess. Put in the center, and then, like we said, you fold up.
12: You leave like a frame of maybe an inch around the edge or a little, maybe inch and a half.
14: And then you just fold it up. You don't have to, but for aesthetics.
12: So like, the top of the gaudette is open. You're looking at the filling.
14: Yeah, you can see it.
12: Yeah.
14: I took 1 egg and like 2 tablespoons of milk, made a little wash, and brushed that on the outside
12: of
14: the dough.
12: Make it nice and glossy.
14: And then took
12: purdy.
14: the turbinado, the granulated sugar.
12: Oh, yeah.
15: Oh.
14: Turbinado? The brown sugar.
12: I know
14: it's like
12: you
14: the granulated brown sugar.
12: Yeah.
14: Sprinkled that on, baked
12: the top.
14: It.
12: Okay.
14: At 375 for like maybe, it was probably about 45 minutes, 35, 40 minutes until golden brown and bubbly. Let it cool. Some vanilla ice cream, some whipped cream.
15: Turbinado.
12: That's it. Thank you.
14: But yeah, you can. If you don't like ginger, don't put ginger in. If you want to add some blueberries,
12: you don't like peaches, use apples, pears, berries. You name it, you can pretty much make a galette. So I just made one that was, like I said, mushrooms, and the recipe called for blue cheese, but I switched out to feta.
14: Which that sounds amazing.
12: It was very nice.
15: That sounds better.
12: And
14: really
12: I love mushrooms too. Now that you had to cook the mushrooms ahead, and again, a lot of water, so the mushroom filling was cooked ahead, so I got rid of a lot of the water in the mushrooms, and then I added it, and then you put in the feta, and then I dressed it with more feta when I was done. Nice. But then I also made one, it was a caprese galette, and that I just kind of, and it was really easy.
14: Jackie's head just snapped.
15: I know. I was going to say, for our listeners, the neck snapped.
12: I love caprese salad in the summertime. Oh my God. And the tomatoes are coming in. They're so fabulous. And I almost eat it like every other day. I have caprese salad. I just can't get enough. So I had seen a recipe for one in a galette, but I didn't really follow it. I just did my pie crust from the store, shame me if you want, but that's what I use.
15: Like, we have time in this fast-moving world. It. You're just a modern American.
12: I know. Woman. I was, like, whipping this up in no time. And then I had roasted some garlic. So I took the roasted garlic and I just smashed it and kind of made, like, a paste with it. And I thought of you when I did this. I spread that all on the... I laid the crust down on a parchment-lined paper. I spread that garlic smush first, put that down, leaving again an inch around the edge. And then I just layered my tomatoes, which were fresh from my garden. And I put fresh buffalo mozzarella, made it look pretty. I drizzled it. I took some pesto sauce that I had also made from stuff from my garden. And I thinned it out a little with a little more olive oil. So I just like kind of drizzled that on top. And then I baked it for about, I think, 375 for about 40 minutes. And then I served it with fresh basil on top to dress it all up, make it look pretty. And oh my God, it was so yummy and just light and summery. And it was just perfect with a glass of white wine. And I think that's what we had for dinner that night. And we didn't need anything else. I have another one that I'm not going to go through it, but it's basically the same recipe. But this one, what she does is she takes two eggs. And the reason I want to try this, I just got some beautiful eggs from Mayor Sané, freshly picked today. So I think I'm going to go home tonight and make this one because I can use fresh eggs. And so it calls for two eggs, basically the recipe I made, two eggs and a quarter cup of some heavy whipping cream. And you basically are just going to make the galette and then you're going to just pour that on the top and then bake it. So I'm interested to see.
14: Yeah.
12: It's almost like a little omelet in the pastry. So this really intrigues me. So I'm going to I'll post this recipe, but I haven't made it yet. So I'm very interested to try it tonight and see how it goes. So
14: that's really nice.
12: What is happening at the restaurant?
14: Right now, lots of local fresh ingredients for our specials. We have our corn risotto. Corn is actually kind of coming to the end of the season. Kinda.
12: Yeah, I know. Can hard you believe that? But the corn's been great this year.
14: It has been great.
12: Even like the stuff from Jersey that was early was delicious.
14: Yeah. I just picked some up this morning from Lapsley. We did corn risotto. So good. The peaches, which I actually made the galette with. I'm going to throw that on the menu.
12: Peaches have been gorgeous this year really too good. As well. Yeah.
14: Blueberries are starting to kind of like
12: almost to the end out. Now. Yeah.
14: But we've also noticed
12: that we'll be coming into raspberry season.
14: Yeah, and the winter squashes are starting to come out, so I'm excited. Fall's my favorite time of year for
12: food. I love fall food.
14: So, but we have a caprese with burrata salad on special this week. Outside dining, we've got music outside. Next weekend, we're going to do our lobster dinner for Labor Day.
12: For Labor Day weekend. Good.
14: We made some stuffies. We made homemade chorizo sausage.
12: I was going to say, did you put chorizo in it?
14: So good. Yum. So good. It's like those kind of things when we're prepping them, I'm like, all right, I need to leave the room because I'm just going to like sneak some and like,
15: quality control, tests. Right? Exactly. Yeah. And for poison.
12: I like the heat.
15: Like, you're welcome, everyone.
12: I like
15: everyone.
12: The bite and the heat of
14: the chorizo. Yeah. It's not like spicy, but it just adds enough to kind of like a little zip to it. It's really good.
12: It's good. And it's very good in a stuffy. That's like almost like a Rhode Island thing. Yeah. They always put chorizo in there. There's still clams in it, but they put
14: tons of clams
12: too.
14: Yeah.
12: Delicious. Thank you so much for coming in. Thank you, everybody. Happy cooking.
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0: The forecast for northeastern Connecticut, partly sunny today. Showers, thunderstorms developing as we go through the afternoon near 80. Showers, thunderstorms tonight. The rain heavy at times 65. Morning showers ending tomorrow, becoming partly sunny 80. Saturday, mostly sunny 80 and more sun near 80. Sunday, mostly sunny around 80 to start the week off on Monday. Tuesday's outlook, partly sunny. Afternoon showers near 80. This is WINY meteorologist Bill Jackman.
1: It is currently 80 degrees here at Broadcast House.
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13: I am Sydney Zagalello with WINY News. Plainfield Public Schools announced that full school transportation services will operate as scheduled for the first day of school year today, following a successful agreement reached between bus contractor DATCO and its drivers. Superintendent Paul Brenton shared the update directly with the community following a series of evening informational sessions held with district families. Official notification of the labor agreement arrived at 6:30 p.m. on Wednesday, resolving potential service disruptions just hours before the start of the school year. With transportation fully restored, all bus routes, pickup times, and school schedules will proceed as standard on opening morning. Plainfield Public Schools looks forward to welcoming all students back to the classroom to kick off a successful academic year. A Flock camera helped Putnam Police quickly locate a missing and endangered Rhode Island woman last week, according to Putnam Police Chief Chris Ferrassi. During an appearance on the WYNY Morning Show, Chris Ferrassi said the department received an alert from a Flock camera on Kennedy Drive after it detected an out-of-state license plate associated with the vehicle listed in the National Crime Information Center as being connected to a missing person.
11: Last week, we had a success story, and I preface this by saying we, in all likelihood, we never would have come across this vehicle had it not been for the Flock camera. We get a hit on an out-of-state plate that was in the NCIC system as a vehicle a missing person was in. The passenger was missing and endangered with some health issues. Came in from Rhode Island. It was missing from the state of Rhode Island, one of the towns in Rhode Island. It came in on Kennedy Drive. We automatically got a hit. Put it right out. We got a description of the car. We got the plate. And within minutes, one of our patrol officers sees the car, stops the car. We're able to verify she's okay. She does not need medical attention. We contact the neighboring police department from Rhode Island, verify her well-being, and she's on her way. Less than 10 minutes, not invasive, not intrusive, we were able to ensure a person was safe.
13: Flock cameras use automated license plate recognition technology to alert law enforcement when vehicles matching a certain criteria pass a camera. The cameras have faced national and local criticism in recent months. The Douglas, Massachusetts Police Department announced on Monday that they discontinued the use of Flock cameras after what the department called a divisive atmosphere surrounding its use. Putnam Police have previously discussed the technology as a tool to assist officers in locating missing people, stolen vehicles, and vehicles associated with criminal investigations. A volunteer appreciation luncheon was hosted Thursday afternoon for the volunteers at the Gertrude C. Warner Boxcar Children Museum on South Main Street in Putnam. WYNY spoke to Boxcar Committee Director for the Aspinock Historical Society, Pat Hendenberg, during the event.
14: Once a year, we do a thank you luncheon for all the volunteers, and they're from all of Northeast Connecticut, not just Putnam. We have people from Plainfield, Brooklyn, Woodstock, Mass. So we do a thank you luncheon, and then we do some recognition for Putnam Area Foundation for the new walkway that we have. It was Tom Borner and Dick Loomis were here representing the foundation.
13: Hendenberg also highlights her sincere gratitude towards the Putnam Highway crew and Highway Superintendent Travis Sarine, who she says completed landscaping for the event last minute.
14: The highway crew, Travis Sarine. I called him on Tuesday. Our grass was like a foot high, and I said, I have a group coming on Thursday. Could you please? Next morning, done. You know, they're always here for us, the whole town. And so many people have given so much time, money, effort. I'm so grateful.
13: According to Hendenberg, the luncheon is a yearly event that occurs to commemorate and highlight the volunteers of the foundation and to further recognize the entire Putnam community, who often come together to help local residents, businesses, and foundations in times of need. WYNY News Time, 3:36.
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1: Let's take a look at your WINY forecast with meteorologist Bill Jackelman. Today, partly sunny, showers and thunderstorms developing, high near 80. Tonight, showers and thunderstorms, rainfall heavy at times, low near 65. And tomorrow morning, showers ending, becoming partly sunny, high near 80. And here our broadcast house is currently 80 degrees. That's the 3:30 report. I am Sydney Zagalella with WINY News. Now back to you, Frankie Ashen.
2: Welcome back, Sydney.
1: Hello.
2: Welcome back, listeners. I have a this or that recap for you. This is all in honor of Tim Curry. He had passed yesterday.
1: Yes.
2: And yeah, we're just kind of reflecting on some of his most iconic roles. But my two that I had against each other yesterday was Rocky Horror Picture Show or Clue. Whole house went the Rocky Horror Picture Show route. I still remember the first time I saw Tim Curry go down that elevator, yeah, or come down that elevator and reveal his full fit and his charisma, his uniqueness, all of that stuff. Really brought me joy.
1: And yes.
2: Rewired some stuff, I think, in my brain. In a good way.
1: Yes.
2: In a good way. So let's see, between the two, Rocky Horror Picture Show or Clue, which one won? Beth says neither. Long John Silver in Muppet Treasure Island.
1: Okay.
2: Incredible choice.
1: Yes.
2: Pretty much every role that he has adds a little iconic sparkle to it. Dennis says Rocky Horror Picture Show, but some of my other favorite Tim Curry roles were The Plaza Hotel, Concierge, Home Alone 2, Lost in New York, Long John Silver in Muppet Treasure Island, and as the voice of Nigel Thornberry in the Nickelodeon show The Wild Thornberries.
1: Yeah.
2: Did you ever watch that growing up?
1: I don't think I did.
2: I was of the era, but I found it annoying.
1: Really?
2: So I liked Ginger, for sure, the daughter of that whole family, and she had her own show, Life with Ginger or something like that. I would watch that, but then the Wild Thornberries would happen. Ginger would be the only smart one. Everyone would be, like, crashing out. Well, Ginger and the mother. So, anyway, all that is to say is, Nigel Thornberry, he left an impact on me, not saying, like, I love Nigel Thornberry, but he evoked emotions from me. And I think that's the most important part,
1: right,
2: about art.
1: That's
2: and
1: art.
2: Creativity. So Nigel Thornberry's up there. And Sarah says neither of the two. You know what? I'll accept these third options. She says Rooster in Annie.
1: Okay.
2: I forgot that he was in Annie.
1: Yeah, me too.
2: And he has an incredible song with Bernadette Peters in that movie. And they're... the way they orbit around each other, the way that both of their comedy sort of lies, it is so perfect and made me want to watch that scene again from Annie with Rooster and Bernadette Peters' character that I can't really think of right now. But let's continue between the two, Rocky Horror Picture Show or Clue. Sue says that she has a story attached to all of it. I saw Rocky Horror Picture Show in a midnight showing when it first came out, so we're thinking 1975. And I had a bit of a scuffle with some guy who set his spray bottle to stream and started squirting me in the ear from across the aisle after the rain scene ended. I leapt across the aisle, wrestled it away from him, and proceeded to spray him in the face.
1: Okay.
2: Others dumped their drinks on his head.
1: Wow. What a scene to see.
2: That's what I, you know what, of all the places for something like this to happen, it makes sense that it is in whatever theater Rocky Horror Picture Show was in at that time. So, you know what? Epic highs and lows of Rocky Horror Picture Show.
1: During its debut.
2: Yeah, during its debut as well. I was just like, where's the joy? Where's the community? Christopher, he wraps us up with saying it. Oh, Pennywise, the clown. Pennywise. I mean, I want to argue something, and I know it's controversial.
1: Okay.
2: I think Tim Curry's Pennywise was scarier than Bill Skarsgård in the newest It movies. I don't know what it is. Maybe it's just like he didn't need to be dancing around and, you know,
1: he just

0: like inhabited the aura.
1: Yes, yes. It was like I believed him fully, and he was just spookylicious. Yes. I think that comes very specifically from British actors sometimes, where I'm like, you're acting scary, but there's something about you. Call me American, but
0: I was gonna say.
1: So
0: specifically British.
1: Those British actors, man, they're able to inhabit something dark. I don't know why. Rocky Horror Picture Show or Clue? Rocky Horror showed out for this one, although there were a few people that were talking about how iconic his role as the butler was in Clue as well. So rest in peace, Tim Curry. Coming up, we have a new This or That, and it's both movies that I think made kids think about big topics pretty early in life.
0: Okay.
1: And it's Matilda, the movie, yes. Or Holes.
0: Oh, stop. These
1: exactly.
0: Are both wonderful
1: I thought
0: movies.
1: It would be a tough one. I thought it would be a tough one.
0: Oh,
1: I was
0: tough.
1: In Matilda, the musical, so I'm like, my heart. But, you know, Matilda dealing with, like, childhood neglect and, you know, bullying, those sorts of things, dealing with, like, a child that feels really lonely.
0: Yeah.
1: And then Holes dealing with the prison industrial system.
0: Yeah.
1: And racism and all of these different things. I think both of these movies are very important for, like, you know, our generation's psyche.
0: Yeah.
1: So I hope that I remember watching Holes for the first time in school.
0: I
1: so,
0: think me as well, but I yeah. was so, I got so obsessed with it. I remember watching it multiple times after because I, it really did move me as a kid.
1: Yes. Yes. I really feel that. Like the, I just remember the scene like over the bridge and the shoes
0: yeah.
1: and just, I don't know. It's a good one.
0: I need
1: one.
0: To rewatch it. I haven't watched it in a while.
1: Same.
0: This is really tough. I'm going to go Holes because it did really move me as a kid. Like I said, I rewatched it numerous times, and a lot of people, like kids my age, didn't understand why I was so fascinated with the movie, but I think just the overall message behind it just really stuck with me. As I got older, I do think I gained more of an appreciation for Matilda too.
1: Yeah.
0: But I'm going to say Holes just because that was the overarching movie out of the two for me that really just stuck with me.
1: Yes, I agree. I love Matilda, like a love song.
0: Yeah.
1: But Holes was, I think, the first time, it was like my third eye was opening, like
0: right.
1: watching it for the first time and discussing it in class. I think I read Matilda in elementary school, but we didn't have that sort of discussion. But Holes, it has like sense memories
0: yes.
1: for me. So, and I still say I can fix that.
0: Yes.
1: Around like, around friends or whatever. It's still like a classic phrase that just comes out of nowhere sometimes. So,
0: yeah.
1: Holes, it is. So, I'll post that up on our Facebook page very soon. Our new This or That, Matilda or Holes. I have a special guest coming up very soon at 4 p.m. We'll have Director of Development for DKH, Day Kimball Health, Kristen Willis, coming on the scene to talk about a local or a upcoming fundraiser, the DKH Golf Classic. So it's going to be a good time. Stay tuned. We're rocking with you because you're rocking with us on WINY 1350
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0: forecast for northeastern Connecticut, partly sunny today. Showers, thunderstorms developing as we go through the afternoon, near 80. Showers, thunderstorms tonight, the rain heavy at times, 65. Morning showers ending tomorrow, becoming partly sunny, 80. Saturday, mostly sunny, 80, and more sun near 80. Sunday, mostly sunny, around 80 to start the week off on Monday. Tuesday's outlook, partly sunny, afternoon showers near 80. This is WINY meteorologist Bill Jackman.
1: It is currently 79 degrees here at Broadcast House.
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1: AP News. I'm Ed Donahue. President Trump is taking a next step in the trade war with Canada.
2: We're going to be changing the name of Lake Ontario, effective immediately, to Lake America.
1: It's reminiscent of the president's move last year to rename the Gulf of Mexico the Gulf of America.
2: So if you think about it, we have a Gulf and we have a lake. Now all we need is an ocean.
1: Trade talks between Canada and the U.S. broke off. Both countries are imposing retaliatory tariffs.
2: Canada's been ripping us off for a long time on trade, very sadly. Even the military. You know, we defend Canada for nothing. We don't get anything.
1: Paul Butler lives in Windsor, Ontario.
3: It's meaningless. It's just more hyperbole and more of an irritant for the Canadian people. He's not doing anybody any favors, especially himself.
1: The president's order only affects the U.S. A jury is deliberating in Massachusetts in Lindsay Clancy's murder trial. She's accused of strangling her three children. The defense claims postpartum psychosis. Prosecutor Jennifer Sprague says
4: it was a choice. She could have kept trying. She could have, you know, moved down to her mother's. She could have killed herself and left her kids alive. But it was a choice to take them with her. It was a horrible choice.
1: Her attorney, Kevin Reddington, says Clancy was let down by the system.
5: The mess that this young lady was in her brain, my brain is being damaged. I will never be better. That's the evidence.
1: Investigators say air traffic controllers in Washington and the pilots of President Trump's helicopter met to discuss communication issues 1 week before a jet and the chopper were allowed to take off at the same time earlier this month. About 90 Americans are unaccounted for after catastrophic floods hit Nepal and Tibet. This is AP News.
6: 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A Plainfield man is facing more than $1 million in bonds after police say he fled from detectives in Middletown, drove on a sidewalk with extreme indifference to pedestrians, and later struck approximately seven occupied vehicles, according to the Middletown Police Department. On Monday, August 24th, members of the Middletown Police Department's Street Crime Unit conducted a motor vehicle stop near Main Street and Court Street. 60-year-old Daniel Carpenter of Plainfield pulled his vehicle into a parking stall on Main Street. Police said that when detectives approached the vehicle on foot, Carpenter suddenly fled forward, driving over the curb and onto the Main Street sidewalk. During the initial flight, he allegedly popped several tires and caused property damage to multiple structures along the east side of the sidewalk. Carpenter then allegedly continued north on the sidewalk before re-entering Main Street and fleeing the area. Police said two passengers were inside the vehicle at the time. One passenger, fearing for his life, eventually jumped from the moving vehicle, while the second passenger was unable to exit. Cromwell police later located Carpenter's vehicle in their town. According to Middletown police, the vehicle was eventually disabled after Carpenter allegedly drove through several residential yards. Investigators later determined Carpenter had struck approximately seven occupied vehicles after fleeing Middletown. Carpenter was also found to have seven outstanding arrest warrants stemming from previous arrests for failure to appear in court. Carpenter was arrested and charged with multiple motor vehicle violations, evading responsibility, reckless driving, reckless endangerment first degree, unlawful restraint, and two counts of kidnapping. Carpenter was held on bonds totaling over $1 million and appeared in court Tuesday, August 25th. The town of Brooklyn has hired Chris DeGiro as its new Parks and Recreation Director, bringing experience from both Connecticut and Alaska to the position. Brooklyn First Selectman Joe Bellavance announced DeGiro's hiring Wednesday morning on the WINY talk show, saying he comes to the department at an important time as the town transitions from its summer programming into the fall.
7: We've got a big announcement. We have hired Chris DeGiro as our new Parks and Rec Director. He comes at a great time. We've just wrapped up our summer programming. We're headed into the fall. Now we have before school and after school care, which Parks and Rec runs. So we're super excited to have Chris on board. He spent the last couple of years in Hebron and their Parks and Rec program. Prior to that, he was 6 years up in Yuna, Alaska, and the Aleutian Islands, running their program up there. So we're really happy to have him.
6: Bellavance credited former recreation director Amy Brosnan with helping develop the summer programming before her departure. Bellavance called the summer another successful season for Brooklyn's Park and Recreation Department and expressed optimism about the department's continued programming under DeGiro's leadership. And the Brooklyn Fair returns today for 4 days of agriculture, entertainment, carnival rides, and family activities at the fairgrounds on Fairgrounds Road. The 176th annual event runs today through Sunday, continuing a tradition that has made the Brooklyn Fair one of the region's most popular summer events. The fair opens today with carnival rides beginning at 4 p.m. Opening day activities include livestock competitions, a dog show, pony pull, monster truck rides, tractor pulling, and the popular vegetable races. Satisfaction Rolling Stone tribute is scheduled to perform tonight. The fair wraps up on Sunday with more livestock events, an ox pull, horse show, lawnmower racing, and family activities. Children can enjoy free activities throughout the weekend, while Rockwell Amusements will operate the carnival. WINY News Time, 406.
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6: Now let's take a look at your WINY forecast with meteorologist Bill Jackman. Today, partly sunny, showers and thunderstorms developing, high near 80. Tonight, showers and thunderstorms, rainfall heavy at times, low near 65. And tomorrow, morning showers ending, becoming partly sunny, high near 80. And here at Broadcast House is currently 79 degrees. That's a 4 o'clock report brought to you by your Integrated Medical Services Network, Day Kimball Health. I am Cindy Zagalella with WINY News. Now back to Frankie and some special guests.
9: Welcome back, Sydney. It's true. I do have two very special guests in the studio today. I would like everyone to welcome our dynamic duo over here. That's what I was thinking right as I saw you two and the energy. I was like I think that's where I'm going to be going.
10: That'll be our new name.
9: Yes.
10: Dynamic duo.
9: Yes, exactly. So joining us today, we have Kristen Willis, Director of Development for Day Kimball Health. Hi, Kristen. How are you doing?
11: Good afternoon, Frankie. Glad to be here.
9: Absolutely. Glad to have you here.
11: Thank you.
9: Always. And we also have Brandy Hapgood, the VP Branch Manager of Putnam Centerville Bank. How are you doing today, Brandy?
12: I'm doing great. Thank you very much.
9: Very good. Very good. And you're both here today to talk about an incredible fundraiser. I always love having you in, Kristen, because I'm like, ah, yes, our community coming together. Tell me a little bit, what are we here for today?
11: Thank you. We are here for the 42nd annual Day Kimball Health Centerville Bank Golf Classic. It is going to be scheduled for, or is scheduled, I should say, Friday, September 11th.
9: Mm-hmm.
11: And that is at Connecticut National Golf Club, who has been a great partner for many, many years now. We had originally two tee times available, 7:45 and 1 o'clock,
9: mm-hmm.
11: but the 7:45 times are filled. But we are still accepting teams for the afternoon session. Cost is $150 per player or $600 a team, or you can do sponsorships that go anywhere from a tee sponsorship up to $5,000, everything in between, and some of those sponsorships include a foursome. So we have a number of things happening that day. So with that $150 and with the help of Connecticut National, a great team over there, we're going to have a great day of entertainment, fun, and great food. We have catering by Matthews Catering again this year,
9: Yum.
11: As well as the course. They're helping us out as well. We have a hole-in-one sponsored by the Gates Otter Group for each session. So very grateful to Craig Gates and that team. And then we do something fun on one of our par threes. We have a hole-in-one for a 36-inch hole.
9: Oh.
11: Instead of a little
9: wait a
11: one,
9: second.
11: You can shoot for a hole-in-one in a large one. Not really. But then if you get it into that hole, you become part of a $1,000 prize pool.
9: Amazing.
11: So we will look forward to seeing if we can make someone yes. very happy by getting it into that hole. And then we have WINY on site, which is mm-hmm. always nice. Gary's going to come and broadcast, and that is powered by Wind Waste Innovations. And during our noontime transition, we're going to have the Manchester Bagpipers and Drum Corps back again, and they'll be escorted by the American Legion. It is the Loam Burdick Post from Danielson doing the color guard that day.
9: That's exciting.
11: Yeah.
9: I love it. I mean, everything is exciting, but mm-hmm. just the concept of like, okay, I get to play my favorite game, my favorite sport, be with my friends, mm-hmm. be with folks who are so involved in the community. And then I also get to listen to bagpipes and
11: yeah.
9: color guard individuals doing their thing. That's just so cool.
11: Yeah. The bagpipers give you goosebumps.
9: Yes.
11: It doesn't matter how many times you hear them when they... Finally, you hear that sound. It really just draws you in.
9: I remember every year doing Relay for Life and mm-hmm. having like the bagpipers come in as we did our like first lap or something. And it's just like, okay, woo, crisp. It's a feeling of mm-hmm. something like that.
11: Yep. Well, this is one of our most significant fundraisers for the hospital. And we have been very, very fortunate to have Centerville Bank as our title sponsor, picking up the ball from Putnam Bank several years ago. From the minute they moved into town, they've been supportive with a $25,000 gift
9: wow.
11: for the tournament as our title sponsor. But in addition to that, we are so very grateful that they participate with their wonderful staff. They are part of our event committee, planning committee, and they serve on other event committees as well. So they don't just, you know, talk the talk, they walk the walk.
9: Exactly.
10: We like to show up at Centerville.
9: Yes.
10: Big team of us mm-hmm. always show up, and it's a great event every year. So we love being part of it.
9: Mm-hmm. My first thought is like, thank you, Centerville Bank, but also the concept of other businesses and organizations coming together to sort of build up this very significant fundraiser. What does that process look like on the back end with the event coordinator or the event coordination committee?
11: Well, actually, because we have been doing this regularly,
9: yeah.
11: It seems like a well-oiled machine. And our committee is a great committee and helps. You know, one of the biggest things is to acquire sponsorships.
9: Mm-hmm.
11: We are very, very fortunate to have a number of community and corporate partners who sponsor for this tournament. And, you know, over the years, I think we are upwards of almost $3 million back to the hospital since the inception of the golf tournament. And that wouldn't be possible without the folks who are giving on the sponsorship level. And then, of course, we have community members who put together teams and show up on the course and support us there. We do have, you know, some things that we do for the folks who are going to be there. They will have a gift when they arrive. They'll be part of a free raffle for the day. Those raffle prizes come from the community,
9: mm-hmm.
11: and our committee works hard at collecting those as well. So it just seems to be a great day, and it is really one of those events that when I sit back and look and see all of the excitement and hubbub of the day, it's really rewarding. It really is rewarding.
9: Absolutely. Yeah. And for folks still trying to get involved, are you still looking for sponsors or even volunteers mm-hmm. for that day?
11: Mm-hmm. We are pretty much set with our volunteers.
9: Mm-hmm.
11: We are still accepting sponsorships, and to either register to play or do a sponsorship, you can go online to our website, daykimmel.org/events, and you will find the golf tournament there, mm-hmm. Or simply call our office and let us know that you want to participate, and that's 860-928-7141.
9: Mm-hmm. Perfect.
10: And I might be giving them a call too, so you might hear from me.
9: I was going to say, and I wanted to ask a little bit about what it's like on the side of Centerville Bank to be involved in this golf classic. And yeah, what does the day look like from your perspective?
10: So same, it's very rewarding. I think I've been on the committee for over 10 years now, I want to say.
9: That was my next question. Yeah. I was like, how long have folks mm-hmm. been involved?
10: We've been incredible. Working together for a long time. So it does. She holds a really tight ship, and we get it done.
9: I can tell.
10: And very, very organized. So we all just know what to do. We come together. We're all passionate about it. And then when we show up, I feel like every time we say, what can we do better next year? And that's what mm-hmm. I love. We always are looking for the next year and what we can do better. People just have a really good time. So, and our Centerville Bank folks have all just have a good time too, and it's a good day.
11: Yeah, a lot of representation from Centerville. We will not only have upwards of a dozen volunteers from Centerville on the course helping. Mm-hmm. There's three teams playing, including Hal Horvath, the president and CEO of the bank.
13: I love that.
11: There'll be a marketing team. They're going to give away some swag, right, on the course that day.
10: We don't give him a choice.
11: Yeah.
13: You know, as it should be. As it should be.
11: Yes, but we don't usually have to twist
10: him. We don't have to twist him. Yeah.
13: Okay. What an incredible event. Remind mm-hmm. me one more time. When is this event? Where do I go? And how can I sign up?
11: Can I also give some shout outs to our sponsors?
13: Absolutely. Sorry, right. I don't mean to move you along.
11: No,
13: oh my gosh.
11: That's quite all right. A recap, it is Friday, September 11th, Connecticut mm-hmm. National Golf Course, 2 tee times, 7:45 and 1, and just call our office to sign up or go online. Our sponsors this year, in addition to
13: yes.
11: 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And then there are a host of cart sponsors and tea sponsors.
13: So I was just thinking about how the list would go on and on, like a Star Wars scroll.
11: Yes, it could. It could very well. We will do a two-page spread later in the Shopper's Guide, Turnpike Buyer, and thank everyone. It will take up two pages.
13: And just because I'm curious, do you know how many people, how many of your sponsors have teams that are going to be joining you today?
11: Yes.
13: Or that day?
11: Yes, approximately, I want to say 30
13: yes.
11: of the sponsors having teams, but we are up to 56 teams.
13: Wow.
11: With the two tee times that day.
13: People who want to
11: so
13: show
11: I would say
13: up.
11: 30 to 35 are sponsored teams.
13: Got you.
11: Mm-hmm.
13: Okay.
11: Yeah.
13: People want to show up for their community. I mean, $1,000 cash prize contest, a hole in one wins a car. Say no more. And entertainment on and off course, delicious food. This just sounds like something that you don't want to miss. Mm-hmm. And we're talking about September 11th on Friday, Connecticut National Golf Club. It sounds like this is where people want to be.
11: I hope so, yes.
10: Yes.
13: Is there anything else we're missing for today?
11: I don't think so. We're just very grateful for the support that we've gotten and look forward to, fingers crossed, some great weather for that day.
13: Yes.
10: Yes.
13: Yes.
10: We're doing a sun dance.
11: Yes.
13: We'll all go out in the parking lot and do our thing. And we might have videos posted on WNY Radio. Who knows? Mm-hmm. Who knows? Mm-hmm. Okay. I want to thank you both for coming in today. We have Kristen Willis, Director of Development, DKH, Brandy Halfgood, the VP Branch Manager of Putnam Centerville Bank. And I really want to thank you for your time.
11: Thank you, Frankie.
10: Thank you, Frankie.
13: All right. Coming up next, we have more for you. WNY Radio, 1350 AM, 97.1 FM.

0: what makes my heart beat faster? 2 tickets to Kwasi Amusement Park. And what that means is I am not yet opening the phone lines, but I just wanted to remind folks that an opportunity to win 2 tickets to Kwasi is coming up very soon, but you didn't hear it from me. That's all I'll say.
1: The forecast for northeastern Connecticut, partly sunny today. Showers, thunderstorms developing as we go through the afternoon near 80. Showers, thunderstorms tonight. The rain heavy at times 65. Morning showers ending tomorrow, becoming partly sunny 80. Saturday, mostly sunny 80 and more sun near 80. Sunday, mostly sunny around 80 to start the week off on Monday. Tuesday's outlook, partly sunny. Afternoon showers near 80. This is WINY meteorologist Bill Jackman.
0: It is currently 77 degrees here at Broadcast House.
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10: The Wall That Heals, a 3/4 scale replica of the Vietnam Veterans Memorial in Washington, D.C., is coming to Putnam September 10th through the 13th. 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
1: I am Sydney Zagalolo with WINY News. Residents in the town of Plainfield voted unanimously to schedule a referendum regarding an expenditure of $250,000 from the fund balance for the purposes of legal representation to fight smart technologies with regard to a proposed gasification plant in town at last night's meeting. Residents from Plainfield packed the room to continue voicing their opposition to the proposed trash plant. Speakers shared their concerns ranging from potential groundwater contamination, air quality odors, and wildlife impacts. One speaker explained that dumpsters and trash will be coming to this plant from all over the state, dumpsters which inevitably contain rats, raccoons, and insects. He discussed the difference between pests from the city versus rural areas, adding that city rats are much different from farm rats, which can cause issues. A resident who lives near the proposed site says that she has seen an increase in wildlife since the land began to be cleared, including bald eagles and turkey vultures. WINY spoke with resident Jackie DeRochers, who gave reasons why she opposed the proposed gasification property.
2: I oppose the plant, and I do approve the $250,000. Pollution, traffic, the plummeting of our real estate properties in the region.
1: Plainfield residents are encouraged to write letters to the editor, state representatives, and the siting council, who is currently reviewing the plans to let them know a trash plant is not wanted in the town. First Selectman Kevin Cunningham says that the plant is over the 1 megawatt of energy allowance to be approved by Connecticut DEEP. At 45 megawatts of energy, several aspects need to be approved by the siting council, who can deny the project if they see fit. As reported, Smart Technology Systems has applied to the state to build a waste-to-energy gasification plant on 81.2 acres across six parcels of an approximately 506-acre ONG Industries property off Routes 12 and 14 in a residential Plainfield neighborhood. A Norwich police officer has been arrested and accused of illegally collecting workers' compensation benefits while taking part in a physical agility test required to pursue employment with another police department, according to the Connecticut Department of Justice. On Tuesday, August 25th, 28-year-old Ryan Dunn of Norwich was arrested by inspectors with the Workers' Compensation Fraud Control Unit in the office of the Chief State's Attorney. He faces one count of larceny second degree by defrauding a public community and one count of fraudulent claim or receipt of benefits. According to an affidavit, Dunn reported suffering a knee injury in February while attempting to push his patrol vehicle out of the snow. He was subsequently placed on temporary partial disability, or TPD, and began receiving wage replacement benefits from the City of Norwich. Recipients of TPD benefits are considered to have limited work capacity and are required to report improvements in their injuries, as well as any income received beyond their benefits, according to the Office of the Chief State's Attorney. The investigation allegedly found that while Dunn was out of work and receiving benefits in March, he was medically cleared by another physician to participate in a Police Officer Standards and Training, or POST, physical agility examination without restrictions. Investigators allege Dunn then completed and passed the physical agility test as part of the hiring process for another police department while continuing to collect workers' compensation benefits from Norwich. The physical agility examination included a 300-meter sprint, a 1.5-mile run, sit-ups, and push-ups. Dunn surrendered himself at the Rocky Hill Police Department following the investigation. He was released on a $10,000 non-surety bond and is scheduled to appear in Norwich Superior Court on September 2nd. The Norwich Police Department said it became aware that an arrest warrant had been issued and placed Dunn on paid administrative leave on August 20th, 5 days before his arrest. In a statement, the department said the criminal case is being handled independently by the Office of the Chief State's Attorney. Norwich Police will also conduct its own administrative review of the matter in accordance with department policy and applicable collective bargaining requirements. A vehicle stolen in Danielson was located shortly after at a commercial location on Wednesday, according to Connecticut State Police. On Wednesday, August 26th, at approximately 5:25 a.m., Troop D received a report of an overnight larceny of a vehicle on School Street in Danielson. Police say a short time later, the vehicle was located at a commercial location on Main Street. The complainant was then notified of the vehicle recovery. According to state police, this is all the information that was available regarding the investigation. WINY News Time, 4:36.
3: Attention parents, Little Explorers Academy in Putnam is now enrolling for preschool and other classrooms, including openings for infant and toddler care. 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Our preschool program includes science

0: Today, partly sunny, showers and thunderstorms developing, high near 80. Tonight, showers and thunderstorms, rainfall heavy at times, low near 65. And tomorrow morning, showers ending, becoming partly sunny, high near 80. And here at Broadcast House is currently 79 degrees. That's the 4:30 report. I am Sydney Zagalola with WINY News. Now back to Frankie Ashen.
1: Welcome back, Sydney.
0: Hello.
1: Welcome back, listeners. It is 4:30. Every day is a celebration.
0: When you celebrate national holidays.
1: Yeah. It's true. It's true. We have plenty to celebrate together today. And first off, it is Crab Soup Day.
0: Crab Soup?
2: Not even National Crab Soup Day. It's Crab Soup Day around the world. Today's the day to enjoy some crab soup with the ones that you love. Apparently, this is a Nicaraguan holiday, but I'm not turning down the opportunity for
0: some crab.
2: Crab soup. And what's really cool about this is that it's unassuming. You hear the title Crab Soup Day and you're like, I think I know what to do. But apparently this holiday also commemorates the abolition of slavery in Nicaragua.
0: Okay, and I love that.
2: Okay, yes. With the idea that crab soup was such a easy to come by meal or like a simple meal to share in community and in, you know, places of gathering, especially while managing such an oppressive thing as slavery. It is just a meal that people look at and are kind of like, okay, I remember my roots. It's a little bit of like a never again sort of situation. So crab soup, it's deeper than you expect.
0: Yeah, great backstory on that.
2: Yeah, and honestly, I think as a New Englander, I'm like, oh no, I have to celebrate Crab Soup Day.
0: Oh no, seafood.
2: What am I going to do? So it's Crab Soup Day. I think you know what to do. It's also National Just Because Day.
0: Okay.
2: So this holiday calls on everyone to embrace spontaneity and perform random acts of kindness without needing a reason. This unique holiday encourages you to ditch the why and simply just do something joyful, whimsical, or thoughtful. It could be a surprise gift for a friend. It could be, you know, this is controversial. This was controversial on the John and Frankie afternoon show.
0: Okay.
2: But I was just about to say, like, you could pay it forward at a restaurant or like, you know, Dunkin', that sort of thing. John does not like the pay it forward.
0: Really?
2: Over there. He's like, it just interrupts the whole like system. And it also is like, you're still paying the same thing. Maybe you should focus on something else if you're going to give like a random act of kindness.
0: I could see that. Feel? I mean, as someone who's also worked in food service, I've heard both sides.
2: That's another side of it. I didn't even think about it. Like,
0: yeah, I have heard that it can become, like, especially in like drive-thrus and stuff, that it can become kind of disruptive and confusing for the workers.
2: Mm.
0: I've heard some people say that if you want to pay it forward, it would be better to like either like tip graciously or
2: like leave cash or something.
0: Yeah, do something of that nature. I do get the idea of wanting to, you know, do something kind for one of your local neighbors, so, and wanting to pay for their meal too. I know some people in the food industry don't really mind it. It really just depends on where you go. I personally never minded if I ran into that issue, but I do get how it can become kind of a hassle sometimes.
2: That's good to know.
0: Yeah.
2: I'm just an information gatherer.
0: Yeah.
2: I'm like, what do you think? So it's Just Because Day. I mean, stay informed about, you know, your random acts of kindness. Maybe leave a little tip for the folks that are facilitating that on the other side of things. But you know what? Just do something just because. I think your community and that sense of peace that you feel when practicing gratitude, I think that is all worth it and you're worth it.
0: Yeah.
2: So Crab Soup Day, National Just Because Day. We also have National Burger Day.
0: Okay, love a burger.
2: I was gonna say, I love a burger. Simple enough. Crab soup and a burger. I think that's a fine dinner.
0: Actually sounds my New England heart.
2: Right? I'm like, wait a second. I mean, I said it as a little silly, but now I'm like, huh, wait. That sounds like a good time.
0: Yeah.
2: The closest thing resembling a burger was made in the first century AD or BCE in Rome. This was a ground minced meat dish prepared with pine nuts, peppers, and flavorings of wine and garum.
0: Okay.
2: It took 12 more centuries for the meat to be tenderized and eaten on the go in the 13th century BCE by the Mongols. And now look at us.

0: look at where we've come from. We've come so far. Look at us now. Now we can just hop, skip, and jump, go to any fast food restaurant and just say, I will have your finest burger. And then boom, look at that. It's kind of special.
1: Yeah.
0: The access to burgers now just makes you reflective on like the world around us.
1: And the creativity of how far we've come, what kind of toppings people use.
0: Yes, I am. Okay, my favorite topping on a burger is like a fried egg.
1: Really?
0: Yeah, like any sort of like breakfast burger sort of situation where it's like a fried egg and like maybe bacon with it. I'm just like, bacon. I don't know why I feel like this is the top of the pops for some reason. Yeah. So, do you have a favorite topping?
1: It's a tie between bacon or just a truckload of pickles.
0: Interesting. Okay. Controversial. Another question. Hot pickles. How do you feel about this?
1: I like them.
0: I like them.
1: I have to be in the mood for them, though. Like, I don't always... Like, I do like spicy dishes, but I have to be in the mood for them. So, I'm not going to put them on my burger if I'm not in the mood for spice.
0: I meant, like, when you get a burger and the pickles are, like, temperature
1: hot. Oh. I thought you meant, like, the spicy marinated.
0: Yes, which I love, so...
1: I honestly, I like hot pickles.
0: I like them on a burger. I don't
1: mind it. A fresh burger with some melted cheese and then some warm pickles.
0: Yes. Oh, now I'm hungry. I know we say that often, but it's true. It's true. We trap ourselves.
1: Yeah.
0: Those are our national holidays today. Crab Soup Day, National Just Because Day, and National Burger Day. But we happen to have some personal national holidays to celebrate today. So I want to wish a big happy birthday to Abigail Merkel. Happy birthday, Abigail.
1: Happy birthday.
0: This is Abigail of Jewett City. She is 34 years old today. Happy birthday, Abigail. Love mom, family, and friends. And us over here at WINY. I hope today treats you well. I hope you get a free burger.
1: Yeah.
0: Some free crab soup.
1: That'd be awesome.
0: Just because. See all those holidays. This is the day for you. Today is also another person's birthday. I want to wish a big happy birthday to Lisa Kuhn. Happy birthday, Lisa.
1: Happy birthday.
0: Love Carl and family. I hope both of you enjoy your special day today. You're surrounded by people you love, food that is delicious, and just make the best of the day. You deserve it.
1: Yeah.
0: All right. Happy birthday, Abigail, Lisa. And coming up next, we have our new question of the day. Go forth and frolic. Celebrate our national holidays any way you see fit. It is the right way. We're rocking with you because you're rocking with us on WINY 1350
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And folks, you might have heard it from a disembodied voice, not me, of course, that we have two tickets to Kwasi Amusement Park. And I would like to open up the phone lines for folks who would like to win two tickets to a wonderful amusement park. So you can call in at 860-928-1350. And what this means is you can enjoy the last couple weeks of the summer at Kwasi in Middlebury, Connecticut. This is a combo pass, so it's not just the amusement park rides, delicious fair food, all that stuff. It's also an opportunity to have access to the rides at Splash Away Bay Water Park. So, all right, I'm leaving the phone lines open, 860-928-1350. I'm looking for my fifth caller to enjoy these tickets. I almost forgot to say which caller I wanted to win. Now you know. All right, thank you for listening. We're rocking with you.

0: the forecast for northeastern Connecticut. Partly sunny today. Showers, thunderstorms developing as we go through the afternoon near 80. Showers, thunderstorms tonight. The rain heavy at times 65. Morning showers ending tomorrow, becoming partly sunny 80. Saturday, mostly sunny 80 and more sun near 80. Sunday, mostly sunny around 80 to start the week off on Monday. Tuesday's outlook, partly sunny. Afternoon showers near 80. This is WINY meteorologist Bill Jackman.
1: It is currently 76 degrees here at Broadcast House.
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1: AP News, Sump and Thomas. A major disaster along the Nepal-China border where the collapse of a glacier sent a deadly torrent of water and mud several stories high through communities. More than 390 people killed, more than 1,400 missing. The AP's Naranjan Shrestha filed this from the scene.
2: Hundreds of people are waiting for their family members and friends who has been missing or out of reach since yesterday's massive flash flood. Every time helicopter lands, people anxiously look to see if someone they know is getting out. For those who find their loved ones, it brings moment of relief. Many others are also hoping to get a helicopter ride back to their villages where roads have been completely cut off. But as the death toll continues to rise, another day passes without finding their family, friends, or loved ones. People here are exhausted, worried, and desperate for the news.
1: Amid a trade war with Canada, President Trump's taken further action, signing an executive order that would rename Lake Ontario as Lake America, at least for the U.S. As for trade...
3: We deal with a lot of people. People, oftentimes, they'll ask me, who's the worst to deal with on trade? And I said, that's easy, Canada. They are the worst to trade. And they feel entitled, and just we can't have that.
1: Technology stocks led Wall Street today after NVIDIA, Salesforce, and others reported fatter-than-expected spring profits. The S&P rose 0.7%, while the NASDAQ climbed 1.6%. The Dow rose 105 points. That's about 0.2%. Oil prices were up, with Brent crude settling back above $88 per barrel. AAA says the average price of a gallon of gas in the U.S. is holding around $4.10 per gallon. The number of people filing for unemployment benefits fell last week, and mortgage rates have risen. This is AP News.
4: I am Sydney Zicalella with WINY News. A volunteer appreciation luncheon was hosted Thursday afternoon for the volunteers at the Gertrude C. Warner Boxcar Children Museum on South Main Street in Putnam. WINY spoke to Boxcar Committee Director for the Aspinock Historical Society, Pat Hendenberg, during the event.
5: Once a year, we do a thank you luncheon for all the volunteers, and they're from all of Northeast Connecticut, not just Putnam. We have people from Plainfield, Brooklyn, Woodstock, Mass. So we do a thank you luncheon, and then we do some recognition for Putnam Area Foundation for the new walkway that we have. It was Tom Borner and Dick Loomis were here representing the foundation.
4: Hendenberg also highlights her sincere gratitude towards the Putnam Highway crew and Highway Superintendent Travis Orion, who she says completed landscaping for the event last minute.
5: The highway crew, Travis Sarine. I called him on Tuesday. Our grass was like a foot high, and I said, I have a group coming on Thursday. Could you please? Next morning, done. You know, they're always here for us, the whole town. And so many people have given so much time, money, effort. I'm so grateful.
4: According to Hendenberg, the luncheon is a yearly event that occurs to commemorate and highlight the volunteers of the foundation and to further recognize the entire Putnam community who often come together to help local residents, businesses, and foundations in times of need. A flock camera helped Putnam police quickly locate a missing and endangered Rhode Island woman last week, according to Putnam Police Chief Chris Ferrassi. During an appearance on the WINY Morning Show, Chief Ferrassi said the department received an alert from a flock camera on Kennedy Drive after it detected an out-of-state license plate associated with the vehicle listed in the National Crime Information Center as being connected to a missing person.
6: Last week, we had a success story, and I preface this by saying in all likelihood, we never would have come across this vehicle had it not been for the flock camera. We get a hit on an out-of-state plate that was in the NCIC system as a vehicle a missing person was in. The passenger was missing and endangered with some health issues. Came in from Rhode Island. It was missing from the state of Rhode Island, one of the towns in Rhode Island. It came in on Kennedy Drive. We automatically got a hit. Put it right out. We got a description of the car. We got the plate. And within minutes, one of our patrol officers sees the car, stops the car. We're able to verify she's okay. She does not need medical attention. We contact the neighboring police department from Rhode Island, verify her well-being, and she's on her way. Less than 10 minutes, not invasive, not intrusive. We were able to ensure a person was safe.
4: Flock cameras use automated license plate recognition technology to alert law enforcement when vehicles matching certain criteria pass a camera. The cameras have faced national and local criticism in recent months. The Douglas, Massachusetts Police Department announced on Monday that they discontinued the use of Flock cameras after what the department called a divisive atmosphere surrounding its use. Putnam police have previously discussed the technology as a tool to assist officers in locating missing people, stolen vehicles, and vehicles associated with criminal investigations. And Plainfield Public Schools announced that full school transportation services will operate as scheduled today following a successful agreement reached between bus contractor DATCO and its drivers. Superintendent Paul Brenton shared the update directly with the community following a series of evening informational sessions held with district families. Official notification of the labor agreement arrived at 6:30 p.m. on Wednesday, resolving potential service disruptions just hours before the first day of school. With transportation fully restored, all bus routes, pickup times, and school schedules will proceed as standard. Plainfield Public Schools looks forward to welcoming all students back to the classroom to kick off a successful academic year. WYNY News Time 506.
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4: Let's take a look at your WYNY forecast with meteorologist Bill Jackman. Today, partly sunny, showers and thunderstorms developing, high near 80. Tonight, showers and thunderstorms, rainfall heavy at times, low near 65. And tomorrow, morning showers ending, becoming partly sunny, high near 80. And here at Broadcast House is currently 78 degrees. That's the 5 o'clock report. I am Sydney Zagalala with WYNY News. Now back to Frankie Ashen.
8: Welcome back, Sydney.
4: Hello.
8: Welcome back, listeners. It is time now for a question of the day. And I want to ask, what movie would you never watch again?
4: Oh.
8: What is something where it's like, yeah, I've had enough? Or even, this was really sad and thoughtful, but I don't ever want to be in that headspace ever again. I have a few friends that have told me that they would never watch Moonlight again. Which is a movie by Barry Jenkins. It kind of follows the life and time of a young man dealing with his sexuality in a low-income area in California. He's also black, so it's just so many layers to it. But it's, like, devastating.
4: Yeah.
8: Genuinely. I mean, the ending, I won't spoil it. It is got this overarching feeling of devastation throughout it. And I'm kind of like, but it's beautiful. Wait a minute, guys.
4: Yeah.
8: So what movie would you never watch again, Sydney?
4: So I had to look it up to make sure that the name was correct and that I was remembering it correct. But a 2022 film, Dog. I don't know if I feel like the title doesn't give much away. But
8: was that the horror movie or the...
4: No, it was a sad movie. It was about... basically a army ranger and a military dog. The army ranger was tasked with escorting this dog to his fallen friend's funeral. So this is the owner passed away of this dog, and this army ranger is in task of and so basically it takes you along this journey of this army ranger bringing this dog to the guy's funeral, and without giving anything away, the dog essentially helps this army ranger with his own PTSD and trauma, and it's a very, very sad movie. I cried multiple times, and anything having to do with like dogs and like PTSD and that kind of thing always just gets me. So yes. It was a wonderful film. Wonderful film. I would never watch it again just because I literally felt so gut-wrenched after watching it. I felt like my heart was just ripped out of my body, and I can't do sad dog films, so...
8: Yes. Yes, I feel you. I thought for a second you were talking about there's like a horror movie. And I don't remember what it is, but it kind of has that similar like one name dog sort of situation. It follows a dog that is like seeing.
4: I think I've seen that trailer.
8: Happen. Yes.
4: Yeah. I don't think I've ever seen it, but I was intrigued when I saw the trailer.
8: Right. Like, But in the same vein, I saw that I'm a big horror movie fan. I think that's such an interesting concept.
4: Yeah.
8: I'm not trying to see a dog in danger for 2 hours.
4: That scares me.
8: That stresses me out.
4: I saw the trailer. I think it was.
8: Same
4: I was in
8: with
4: the movies.
8: Any animal, but
4: yeah, no, I was in the movies when I saw that trailer, and I was like, "That's an interesting concept of something we've never seen before." But I was also terrified that the dog would get harmed in the film, and I was like, "I can't watch that."
8: Yes, exactly, folks. If you are ever worried about whether or not an animal is all right or not in a movie, a TV show. There is a website called doesthedogdie.com.
4: Wait, this is life changing.
8: Yeah,
4: there is. I might need this because I literally can't handle sad dog movies. Like, I just can't do it.
8: Yes. I'm not saying filter in all the movies that you're about to watch in there, but if you are a little like, this is a good tool to kind of like figure out what is going on and what to expect. We have a listener submission and this listener is called Karen O. And she brought me Bridges of Madison Country. I thought it was County. Bridges of Madison Country, I'll say. The book was terrible. County. It is County. I'm seeing throughout. Bridges of Madison County. The book was terrible and the movie was worse.
4: Oh, no.
8: But I'm curious about whether it was like even entertaining a little bit. Sometimes like those bad movies are like, ooh, let me witness that. But it sounds like it is not worth anyone's time, says Karen Osbury.
4: Heard it here, folks.
8: Exactly. And I was just thinking about like I watch a lot of horror movies more often. And there was a horror movie for a while that was really popular, mostly because it's of the grindhouse genre, which is like gory, creepy, like violent, that sort of thing. And I look back at it and I'm like, I watched all three movies in the trilogy, but by golly, I'm never touching them again because there was almost no value. It's called The Terrifier.
4: Okay.
8: So
4: I feel like I've heard of it.
8: It's literally like, scary clown carries a garbage bag full of weapons, and if you're mean to him, he does insane things to you.
4: I feel like there are so many like newer horror movies that I am a horror fan as well, and I go in with high expectations, and then every time I'm let down because there aren't many horror tropes that haven't been
8: exactly
4: like discovered or utilized in a film in some way already. So like, it's very hard to come across a new idea that's like actually intriguing to me personally. That's just my personal opinion, but
8: I absolutely feel that. I'm almost at a point where I have started watching more like foreign horror films because I'm like, there are some things
4: more creative.
8: It's more creative, but also I think as an American or someone outside of that culture, it's really interesting to see what folks are culturally, what a society is afraid of that maybe you aren't part of technically. So
4: I was just gonna say, that's why I feel like sometimes for me nowadays I'm leaning more into psychological horror because I feel like you can do a lot more with that.
8: You have to be smart about it. Some of these horror films are like, I have a chainsaw.
4: Yeah,
8: no. Iconic, but also like, okay.
4: That's why I feel like it can be more interesting when there's no like visible threat. I feel like that makes it more intriguing to me sometimes.
8: Yes. I love the like, you don't see the monster.
4: Right.
8: Like, you never see the monster, and then maybe you see it at the end, or
4: just
8: you don't
4: alludes
8: ever
4: to it. Yeah.
8: Exactly. So definitely different vibes here, dog. Yeah. It is gut-wrenching, it's tragic, and it's also it sounds like it's really like evocative in so many ways.
4: It is.
8: The Terrifier, I don't know anymore. I'm tired of horror films that are like, let's watch a girl scream. Like, okay, you know,
4: I mean, it's overdone.
8: That's literally how it all started. But still, I'm like, oh, okay, enough. So the Terrifier, thank you. You will be Viking Burial in 3, 2. So we got Dog, we got the Terrifier, we got Bridges of Madison County. Folks, I'm curious, what movie will you or would you never watch again? We're rocking with you because you're rocking with us on WINY 1350
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0: forecast for northeastern Connecticut, partly sunny today. Showers, thunderstorms developing as we go through the afternoon near 80. Showers, thunderstorms tonight. The rain heavy at times, 65. Morning showers ending tomorrow, becoming partly sunny, 80. Saturday, mostly sunny, 80, and more sun near 80. Sunday, mostly sunny, around 80 to start the week off on Monday. Tuesday's outlook, partly sunny. Afternoon showers near 80. This is WINY meteorologist Bill Jackman.
1: It is currently 77 degrees here at Broadcast House. 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
1: I am Cindy Zicalella with WINY News. The town of Brooklyn has hired Chris DeGiro as its new Parks and Recreation Director, bringing experience from both Connecticut and Alaska to the position. Brooklyn First Selectman Joe Bellavance announced DeGiro's hiring Wednesday morning on the WINY talk show, saying he comes to the department at an important time as the town transitions from its summer program into the fall.
2: We've got a big announcement. We have hired Chris DeGiro as our new Parks and Rec Director. He comes at a great time. We've just wrapped up our summer programming. We're headed into the fall. Now we have before school and after school care, which Parks and Rec runs. So we're super excited to have Chris on board. He spent the last couple of years in Hebron and their Parks and Rec program. Prior to that, he was 6 years up in Yuna, Alaska, and the Aleutian Islands, running their program up there. So we're really happy to have him.
1: Bellavance credited former recreation director Amy Brosnan with helping develop the summer programming before her departure. Bellavance called the summer another successful season for Brooklyn's Park and Recreation Department and expressed optimism about the department's continued programming under DeGiro's leadership. A flock camera helped Putnam Police quickly locate a missing and endangered Rhode Island woman last week, according to Putnam Police Chief Chris Ferrassi. During an appearance on the WINY Morning Show, Chief Ferrassi said the department received an alert from a flock camera on Kennedy Drive after it detected an out-of-state license plate associated with a vehicle listed in the National Crime Information Center as being connected to a missing person.
3: Last week, we had a success story. And I preface this by saying we, in all likelihood, we never would have come across this vehicle had it not been for the flock camera. We get a hit on an out-of-state plate that was in the NCIC system as a vehicle a missing person was in. The passenger was missing and endangered with some health issues. Came in from Rhode Island. It was missing from the state of Rhode Island, one of the towns in Rhode Island. It came in on Kennedy Drive. We automatically got a hit. Put it right out. We got a description of the car. We got the plate. And within minutes, one of our patrol officers sees the car, stops the car. We're able to verify she's okay. She does not need medical attention. We contact the neighboring police department from Rhode Island, verify her well-being, and she's on her way. Less than 10 minutes, not invasive, not intrusive. We were able to ensure a person was safe.
1: Flock camera use automated license plate recognition technology to alert law enforcement when vehicles matching certain criteria pass a camera. The cameras have faced national and local criticism in recent months. The Douglas, Massachusetts Police Department announced on Monday that they discontinued the use of flock cameras after what the department called a divisive atmosphere surrounding its use. Putnam Police have previously discussed the technology as a tool to assist officers in locating missing people, stolen vehicles, and vehicles associated with criminal investigations. The Brooklyn Fair returns today for 4 days of agriculture, entertainment, carnival rides, and family activities at the fairgrounds on Fairgrounds Road. The 176th annual event runs today through Sunday, continuing a tradition that has made the Brooklyn Fair one of the region's most popular summer events. The fair opens today, opening day activities including livestock competitions, a dog show, pony pull, monster truck rides, tractor pulling, and the popular vegetable races. Satisfaction, Rolling Stone tribute is scheduled to perform tonight. Friday's schedule includes livestock shows, the Woodsman Show, horse and tractor pulls, lawn mower racing, and several family contests. 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Children can enjoy free activities throughout the weekend, while Rockwell Amusements will operate the carnival. 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
1: Let's take a look at your WINY forecast with meteorologist Bill Jockelman. Today, partly sunny, showers and thunderstorms developing, high near 80. Tonight, showers and thunderstorms.

0: work day. Yay. I am proud of you. Look at us. Look at where we came from just a mere 4 hours ago. But we are going to see what the rest of our evening has in store. Sydney, what you got going on?
1: Yeah, so tonight I think I am getting drinks with a friend. There is a local spot doing some deals on some drinks. So we're going to go out, have a couple drinks, catch up a little bit. After that, I think I'm going to head to the gym. I'm actually excited to do that today instead of tired. So yesterday I decided to just stay in. I ordered some food, just a recovery day.
0: You needed to conserve your energy for this moment.
1: Exactly. So now I'm back out and about after the gym, just relaxing, recuperating, maybe being a little productive at home. But I'm really excited to go and see my friend and catch up with her because I don't get to see her that often. So it's exciting.
0: That's awesome. Yeah. I have a very similar thing going on. I get to see these friends each month, but my trio, we're going to have a FaceTime and just hang out at 7, perhaps do some crafts together, some parallel play type stuff. Before that, right after we get out of here, I have a meeting for Chestnut Street Playhouse, the theater over there. So it's going to be, you know, a little bit of work, a little bit of fun.
1: Yes.
0: And you know what? I'll accept that balance.
1: I'm right there with you, Frankie.
0: Yes. So we just have a few minutes left in our afternoon show, but we want to thank you for joining us throughout this whole day, listening to us, choosing us to enjoy during your afternoon, your morning, all of that. Thank you for being part of the WINY community. And we shall see you tomorrow for Friday's afternoon show. We're rocking with you because you're rocking with us on WINY 1350
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0: developing as we go through the afternoon near 80. Showers, thunderstorms tonight. The rain heavy at times, 65. Morning showers ending tomorrow, becoming partly sunny, 80. Saturday, mostly sunny, 80, and more sun near 80. Sunday, mostly sunny, around 80 to start the week off on Monday. Tuesday's outlook, partly sunny, afternoon showers near 80. This is WINY meteorologist Bill Jackman.
1: It is currently 75 degrees here at Broadcast House.
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1: AP News, I'm Ben Thomas. Amid a trade war, President Trump's taking another shot at Canada. Sagar Magani has the latest.
2: President Trump has followed through on a threat to change what Lake Ontario is called in the U.S. in the Oval Office. The president signed an executive order updating the name to Lake America for the U.S. Geographic Naming Service. That ups his fight with Canada, whom he calls the worst to deal with on trade.
3: They feel entitled, and just we can't have that.
2: The renaming is reminiscent of the president last year ordering a switch from the Gulf of Mexico to the Gulf of America.
3: Now all we need is an ocean. So maybe we'll have to change the name of the Atlantic and or the Pacific. Maybe we'll change them both.
2: Sagar Magani at the White House.
1: A U.S. defense official in Europe and a NATO official tell AP the U.S. military is facing a shortage of advanced missile interceptors in Europe that they describe as beyond critical. The most concerning is the Patriot missile, crucial for defending against Russian ballistic missiles. U.S. missile stocks have been moved to the Middle East to support the war against Iran, as other countries also experience shortages. However, the Pentagon calls claims of U.S. munition shortages false. Authorities in Nepal and China put the death toll at more than 390, with more than 1,400 people missing after the collapse of a glacier in the Himalayan border region. Karen Chamas has more.
4: Rescue teams in Nepal are scrambling after a catastrophic and deadly torrent of floods and mud swept through several communities. Hundreds of residents across the Himalayan region were displaced. Videos of the tragedy showed the flood swallowing up people as they tried to escape. I'm Karen Shamas.
1: Tropical storms Carina and Lowell have formed in the Pacific Ocean, while tropical storm Dolly's formed in the Atlantic. This is AP News.
5: I am Sydney Zagalella with WINY Headline News. The town of Brooklyn has hired Chris DeGiro as its new Parks and Recreation Director, bringing experience from both Connecticut and Alaska to the position. Brooklyn First Selectman Joe Bellavance announced DeGiro's hiring Wednesday morning on the WINY talk show, saying he comes to the department at an important time as the town transitions from its summer programming into the fall.
6: We got a big announcement. We have hired Chris DeGiro as our new Parks and Rec Director. He comes at a great time. We've just wrapped up our summer programming, headed into the fall. Now we have before school and after school care, which Parks and Rec runs. So we're super excited to have Chris on board. He spent the last couple of years in Hebron and their Parks and Rec program. Prior to that, he was 6 years up in Yuna, Alaska, and the Aleutian Islands, running their program up there. So we're really happy to have him.
5: Bellavance called the summer another successful season for Brooklyn Parks and Recreation Department and expressed optimism about the department's continued programming under DeGiro's leadership. Next news in 1 hour.
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That is Alicia Keys and Girl on Fire. You know, eating beans might just make women a little bit happier. Regular consumption of beans and other legumes are linked with lower levels of stress, anxiety, and depression in women. I'm Carl Southcott with Boys to Men, End of the Road.

0: That is Olivia Dean and Man I Need. I'm sad to report that Tim Curry, the British actor who became a pop culture icon as Dr. Frank N. Furter in the Rocky Horror Picture Show, he's died. He was 80. Curry's decades-long career included memorable roles in It, Clue, and Annie. He suffered a major stroke back in 2012 and spent years recovering. His death marks the loss of one of film and theater's most distinctive performers. I've always been a fan. Condolences to Tim Curry's family, friends, and fans. 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
7: The forecast for northeastern Connecticut: showers, thundershowers tapering off overnight, low of 65. For the day Friday, showers ending in the morning, becoming partly sunny, 80. Friday night, partly cloudy, low 60s. Saturday, mostly sunny, 80. Sunday, mostly sunny, 80, and more sun, 80 Monday. Tuesday, partly sunny, afternoon showers, 80. And Wednesday, partly sunny, scattered showers, 75 to 80. This is WINY meteorologist Bill Jackman.
8: WINY. 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Saturday, the OK2BU, queer community group for ages 12 to 18, will meet at Chubby Dog Cafe in Putnam at 10 a.m. Tri-State Cruisers Saturday Night Cruisin' will be held from 2 p.m. to dusk at Pizza 101 at the corner of Routes 101 and 169 in Pomfret. And Children's Story Half Hour will be held at Pourings and Passages Bookstore, 103 Main Street in Danielson at 10:30 a.m. Saturday. That's what's happening. You're up to date from WINY, 1350 a.m. and 97.1 FM.
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12: The Wall That Heals, a three-quarter scale replica of the Vietnam Veterans Memorial in Washington, D.C., is coming to Putnam September 10th through the 13th. 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Yeah.

Here's Ella Langley in a hit song that is just defying the odds by the day it is. Currently enjoying its 19th week at number one on the Billboard Hot 100 charts. It's Choosin' Texas.

0: is an outlaw song for you, courtesy of Bon Jovi and Wanted Dead or Alive. If you happen to be looking for motivation to exercise, well, how about more money? Money always works. People who exercise 3 or more times a week, they tend to earn a little bit more than those who don't. Staying active improves your brain function, your mood, and increases your energy, all of which add up to more productivity.
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0: tapering off overnight, low of 65. For the day Friday, showers ending in the morning, becoming partly sunny, 80. Friday night, partly cloudy, low 60s. Saturday, mostly sunny, 80. Sunday, mostly sunny, 80, and more sun, 80 Monday. Tuesday, partly sunny, afternoon showers, 80. And Wednesday, partly sunny, scattered showers, 75 to 80. This is WINY meteorologist Bill Jackman.
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1: AP News, I'm Ben Thomas. In Massachusetts, jury deliberations will continue in the morning in the murder trial of Lindsay Clancy. Ed Donahue has more.
2: She's accused of strangling her three young children in a case that has drawn attention to postpartum mental health. Clancy has pleaded not guilty by reason of lack of criminal responsibility. But prosecutor Jennifer Sprague says Clancy had a choice.
3: She left them discarded on the basement floor like broken toys because she was done playing the game. You know, to a moral certainty, she is guilty.
2: Defense attorney Kevin Reddington says it's the system that let Lindsay Clancy down.
4: Calling a suicide hotline, we can't help you. 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My God, what does she have to do? She was reaching out for help, and she was not getting it.
2: Jurors must decide whether Clancy was criminally responsible, and if so, exactly what crimes she committed. I'm Ed Donahue.
1: President Trump has signed an executive order directing the U.S. Geographic Naming Service to rename Lake Ontario as Lake America.
5: It's meaningless.
1: Paul Butler lives in Windsor, Ontario.
5: It's just more hyperbole and more of an irritant.
1: The move comes amid a U.S.-Canada trade war. U.S. officials report about 90 U.S. citizens remain unaccounted for after catastrophic flash floods hit a border area of China and Nepal. Authorities in the two countries say more than 1,400 people in all are missing, while more than 390 people are known to have died. The floods hit after the collapse of a glacier. And U.S. Immigration and Customs Enforcement has awarded a $16.7 million contract to purchase 6,000 pairs of gloves that can deliver painful electric shocks. It says officers will use them to control detainees and protesters who resist. This is AP News.
6: I am Sydney Zicalello with WINY Headline News. The Brooklyn Fair returns for 4 days of agriculture, entertainment, carnival rides, and family activities at the fairgrounds on Fairgrounds Road. The 176th annual event runs through Sunday, continuing a tradition that has made the Brooklyn Fair one of the region's most popular summer events. Friday's schedule includes livestock shows, the Woodsman Show, horse and tractor pulls, lawnmower racing, and several family contests. Country performer Drew Baldridge will take the main stage Friday night. Saturday will feature additional livestock competitions, tractor and truck pulls, monster trucks, and other events, with Cooper Allen scheduled to perform at 8 p.m. The fair wraps up Sunday with more livestock events, an ox pull, horse show, lawnmower racing, and family activities. Children can enjoy free activities throughout the weekend, while Rockwell Amusements will operate the carnival. Next news in 1 hour.
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That is Ace of Base and The Sign. I'm Carl Southcott with a tip for you. If you've never heard of earthing, well, it's supposed to be a good thing. Earthing is the practice of putting your bare feet in direct contact with the ground. If you go barefoot outside for just 20 minutes a day, researchers say it could help stop your body's aches and pains. It's Bruno Mars and I Just Might.

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7: Windham County Weather. The forecast for northeastern Connecticut, showers, thunder showers tapering off overnight, low of 65. For the day Friday, showers ending in the morning, becoming partly sunny, 80. Friday night, partly cloudy, low 60. Saturday, mostly sunny, 80. Sunday, mostly sunny, 80, and more sun, 80 Monday. Tuesday, partly sunny, afternoon showers, 80. And Wednesday, partly sunny, scattered showers, 75 to 80. This is WINY meteorologist Bill Jackman.
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While we don't have confirmation, we don't know for sure that Hozier is recording new music right now. Hozier recently was seen. He was spotted enjoying a session at Rock Me Amadeus Studio in Rome, Italy, with his longtime engineer. So they could be doing something different. They could be just experiencing the studio, but they could be recording new music. We don't know. It's Hozier and Too Sweet.

0: That is Madonna and Material Girl. Madonna doing a little celebrating recently, celebrating her twin daughters, Stella and Esther's 14th birthday.
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11: Windham County weather.
12: The forecast for northeastern Connecticut, showers, thunder showers tapering off overnight, low of 65. For the day Friday, showers ending in the morning, becoming partly sunny, 80. Friday night, partly cloudy, low 60. Saturday, mostly sunny, 80. Sunday, mostly sunny, 80, and more sun, 80 Monday. Tuesday, partly sunny, afternoon showers, 80. And Wednesday, partly sunny, scattered showers, 75 to 80. This is WINY meteorologist Bill Jackman.
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1: AP News, I'm Ben Thomas. In Brussels, the Pentagon's pressing NATO allies to show how they're upping their defense of Europe. The U.S. has started reducing its forces there as it focuses on security challenges elsewhere. However, some 80,000 U.S. troops remain in Europe. Meanwhile, Sagar Magani reports the U.S. is said to be facing a critical shortage of missile interceptors in Europe.
2: A U.S. defense official in Europe and a NATO official say the shortage raises concerns about alliance members' vulnerabilities to a potential Russian attack. They say the most concerning shortfall involves Patriot missile interceptors, which can shoot down Moscow's high-speed ballistic missiles, and Ukraine is feeling the shortage most acutely. The low defense inventories are largely driven by President Trump's war in Iran. U.S. missile stocks have been moved from Europe to the Middle East, where America and Gulf allies have fired significant numbers of interceptors. The Pentagon's top spokesman says claims of U.S. munitions shortages are false, and the military has everything needed to strike. Sagar Magani at the White House.
1: President Trump's ordered Lake Ontario to be known as Lake America in the United States. It comes as an offshoot to his trade war with Canada. And Lisa Dwyer reports that cyclospora outbreak involving iceberg lettuce has hit three more states.
3: The Food and Drug Administration says the outbreak now involves 20 states and more than 11,400 people. The new states are Georgia, Tennessee, and Texas. Federal regulators have focused their investigation on lettuce from a farm in central Mexico operated by Taylor Farms. The FDA says its inspectors are on site and continue to test and investigate its practices. Cyclospora is a microscopic parasite that causes watery diarrhea. I'm Lisa Dwyer.
1: This is AP News.
4: I am Sydney Zicalella with WINY Headline News. The town of Brooklyn has hired Chris DeGiro as its new Parks and Recreation Director, bringing experience from both Connecticut and Alaska to the position. Brooklyn First Selectman Joe Bellavance announced DeGiro's hiring Wednesday morning on the WINY talk show, saying he comes to the department at an important time as the town transitions from its summer programming into the fall.
5: We've got a big announcement. We have hired Chris DeGiro as our new Parks and Rec Director. He comes at a great time. We've just wrapped up our summer programming. We're headed into the fall. Now we have before school and after school care, which Parks and Rec runs. So we're super excited to have Chris on board. He spent the last couple of years in Hebron and their Parks and Rec program. Prior to that, he was 6 years up in Yuna, Alaska, and the Aleutian Islands, running their program up there. So we're really happy to have him.
4: Bellavance called the summer another successful season for Brooklyn Parks and Recreation Department and expressed optimism about the department's continued programming under DeGiro's leadership. Next news in 1 hour.
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